All of the cool kids are doing it. They are taking the code word, which tonight is GERM, G-E-R-M. 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

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Let's go back to an album that turns 40 next year. And this is not to make you feel old. It's not even to make me feel old. But how much did you love the Joshua Tree album back then? Let's revisit some of those feelings.

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3: Rumors spreading around in that Texas town. About the shack outside the game. You know what I'm talking about. Just let me know if you wanna go to that whole mile on the range. They got a lot of nice girls.

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1: A mostly clear sky this evening. Overnight low temperatures drop to around 50 degrees in Wednesday morning. Plenty of sunshine Wednesday, hardly a cloud in the sky. High temperature 79. Wednesday night clear, low 53. Thursday mostly sunny, high 83. Thursday night mostly clear, low 59. Friday mostly sunny, high 85. Humidity will start to creep upwards this weekend, which could lead to some scattered rain chances. I'm Severe Weather Team 9 meteorologist Jeff Exlot.
2: 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We are WJER. 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

Well, Def Leppard is playing mostly international tour dates this year, including some fall shows that they announced earlier this week. You can check out those dates at our website. It's Matt Wardlaw. I like to keep my promises, so we cannot let it end with just one animal. Let's put one more into the mix, and I regret to inform you, it is a barracuda, which I know sounds dangerous, but in this particular case, it's a good thing. Here's Hart on UCR.

0: Too much time on my hands. 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

The Gambler, that is our theme for this edition of the 9 at 9. I'm looking at producer Eric because I've been wondering throughout this entire show if we could possibly get away with playing The Gambler by Kenny Rogers. And boy, he is shaking his head no with serious force. So we'll be just a little bit better behaved than that and do this from Bob Seger. It's UCR.

0: If you're just joining us, the Gamblers tonight's theme on the 9 at 9, and you all have had some good suggestions. Keep those coming if you would. We have Tom Petty and more as we continue with Ultimate Classic Rock.
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That was one of the first albums I ever bought, The Game by Queen, and Play the Game fits in quite nicely tonight for our Gambler edition of the 9 at 9, and we have a few more to go within that theme, and here's the Allman Brothers, it's Ultimate Classic Rock.

0: 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And with that, we had to play that one from the Stones, and we got a lot of requests for it. The other song that got the largest amount of requests, I am so glad you asked that question, because we're going to play it next. 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
7: A mostly clear sky this evening. Overnight low temperatures drop to around 50 degrees in Wednesday morning. Plenty of sunshine Wednesday, hardly a cloud in the sky. High temperature 79. Wednesday night clear, low 53. Thursday mostly sunny, high 83. Thursday night mostly clear, low 59. Friday mostly sunny, high 85. Humidity will start to creep upwards this weekend, which could lead to some scattered rain chances. I'm Severe Weather Team 9 meteorologist Jeff Exelon.

0: I certainly was in the right.
1: Yes, definitely. I guess it was cruising for bruising.
2: There you have it, wrapping up the Gambler edition of the 9 at 9. Let's do one more, because none of us likes to lose when we are spinning the roulette wheel. Don't bring me down, Big Money. Come on. It's Ultimate Classic Rock.

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I got a chance to see April Wine in Triumph over the weekend. I'm still a little bit hoarse from the experience, as a matter of fact. I don't know why, because I was being good. I wasn't singing along with every song. I was letting April Wine in Triumph sing because it's their show, right? That's how it works. But let me tell you this. If you've already seen the tour, you know what I'm talking about. If you are a fan of 80s hard rock and AOR, this tour is incredible. There's a few more shows on this first leg, but I really, really hope that they're going to add some more concerts because you guys need to see this tour if you haven't had a chance to yet. And we're going to play a couple each from both April Wine and Triumph tonight on this edition of Backstage. The first song that we played by April Wine, Enough is Enough, was a definite highlight of their set. And, you know, they've got a little bit of the knack in their sound, I think. And I really had not noticed that prior to this past weekend. But here's a big power ballad that went over huge, as you might imagine. I bet you know it. This is Ultimate Classic Rock.

0: I wrote about seeing Triumph at the Michigan Lottery Amphitheater at Freedom Hill in Sterling Heights this past weekend. You can check out my words at the UCR website if you haven't seen that story. We've got some pictures and videos for you as well from the gig. And if you've been curious about the greatly expanded band lineup for Triumph, let me tell you, it was pretty incredible to see. And if you've seen Brent Fitz and Todd Kearns with Slash featuring Miles Kennedy and the Conspirators, you know how awesome those guys are. And same thing is true for Phil X, whether you saw Phil with Triumph in the 90s or more recently with Bon Jovi. Maybe you've seen his solo band, Phil X and the Drills. Those three guys took what already would have been an incredible show and turbocharged the whole experience. It was so cool to see Phil trading riffs and jokes with Rick Emmett, and the vibes on stage overall were so good, and that came through in their performance. It's Matt Wardlaw. You know we could talk about Canadian rock all night, but let's keep things moving. This is Ultimate Classic Rock.
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16: A mostly clear sky this evening. Overnight low temperatures drop to around 50 degrees in Wednesday morning. Plenty of sunshine Wednesday, hardly a cloud in the sky. High temperature 79. Wednesday night clear, low 53. Thursday mostly sunny, high 83. Thursday night mostly clear, low 59. Friday mostly sunny, high 85. Humidity will start to creep upwards this weekend, which could lead to some scattered rain chances. I'm Severe Weather Team 9 meteorologist Jeff Exelon.
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Bryan Adams kicks off a string of shows in Vegas starting tomorrow night. Of course, Bryan will be playing more shows with Pat Benatar and Neil Giraldo starting in the later part of July in St. Louis. And the good times will roll at those concerts for sure.

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And you hear it in the music. And today would have been Charlie's birthday, so let's give him the spotlight. It's Ultimate Classic Rock.

0: The late and legendary Charlie Watts would have been 85 today, so we did a few from one of the rock and roll greats. Charlie is never far from our hearts and minds thanks to the music. Isn't that true? Thank you for all of the tunes, all of the great music, all of the great albums, Charlie. And here's hoping that you're jamming with your friends up there. This is Ultimate Classic Rock.
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I'm after. 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

It does not even seem possible, but Sunday night is when Rush kicks off their big reunion tour. They're going to start with four shows in Los Angeles. You can bet we will keep you posted on what goes down. It's Ultimate Classic Rock.

spinning through more of your requests. 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But I have just the thing for you. Here's REM on UCR.

We had Foreigner earlier in the hour, and this is as good of a time as any to remind you that your summer priorities should be following the Lynyrd Skynyrd and Foreigner tour. They're calling it the Double Trouble, Double Vision outing, and how could you not have fun? That is a rhetorical question.

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11: A mostly clear sky this evening. Overnight low temperatures drop to around 50 degrees in Wednesday morning. Plenty of sunshine Wednesday, hardly a cloud in the sky. High temperature 79. Wednesday night clear, low 53. Thursday mostly sunny, high 83. Thursday night mostly clear, low 59. Friday mostly sunny, high 85. Humidity will start to creep upwards this weekend, which could lead to some scattered rain chances. I'm Severe Weather Team 9 meteorologist Jeff Exelon.

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1: AP News and Ben Thomas. The Trump administration called it an anti-weaponization fund. Democrats called it a political slush fund. And some Republicans didn't care for the look of it either. It Donahue reports the nearly $1.8 billion fund to compensate allies of the president is now being scrapped.
2: Acting Attorney General Todd Blanche told a House committee,
3: "We are not moving forward with the fund, period."
2: New York Democrat Grace Meng asked,
4: "Not moving forward ever."
3: Correct.
4: Oh.
2: The administration had said the fund was essential to make up for what officials insist was weaponized law enforcement during the Biden administration. Blanche said the Justice Department was not abandoning part of a settlement with the IRS that gave President Trump and his family immunity from tax audits. Connecticut Democrat Rosa DeLauro says it adds up to about $100 million.
5: We are going to forever barred and precluded from examining or prosecuting the president, his sons, and the Trump Organization's current tax filing.
2: The president sued the IRS over leaked tax returns. Ed Donahue, Washington.
1: President Trump's named housing regulator Bill Pulte as acting director of national intelligence. Republican Senator John Cornyn's reaction.
6: I see no evidence of any qualifications for that job.
1: Democratic Senator Chris Coons.
7: Literally zero national security or intelligence experience.
1: U.S. Central Command says Iran's fired more missiles at Kuwait and Bahrain, but they failed to hit their targets. In response, the U.S. launched strikes on an Iranian military ground control station on Kashem Island near the Strait of Hormuz. Iranian news agencies report Tehran's stopped communicating with mediators about extending a ceasefire in the war. President Trump disputes that and says talks continue. Israeli drone strikes on southern Lebanon killed 11 people Tuesday, a day after President Trump said Israel and Hezbollah had agreed to reduce fighting. This is AP News. An assessment of President Trump's health. Saka Magani on who it comes from.
8: The nation's Medicare and Medicaid chief says President Trump is in excellent health. Mehmet Oz is a heart surgeon who had Donald Trump on his TV show 10 years ago.
9: And at the time, I was stunned at how well he was doing.
8: And looking at the president's medical records now,
9: they're spectacular.
8: Oz did not mince words at the White House podium.
9: That amount of energy and that amount of mental acuity does not exist in a vacuum. You have to have a vessel to carry it.
8: But asked why the 80-year-old president last week had the fourth known checkup of his second term.
9: I think he likes the results. He does really well. He aces the test every single day.
8: Oz believes the president wants to make sure everything's going in the right direction. Sagar Magani, Washington.
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0: 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Michael McDonald, Christopher Cross, Toto, Ambrosia is the tip of the cruise ship. 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
1: Clear sky overnight tonight. Low temperatures falling off into the upper 40s to around 50 degrees in Wednesday morning. Lots of sunshine Wednesday. In fact, hardly cloud in the sky. High temperature in the upper 70s. Wednesday night, clear, low 53. Thursday, mostly sunny and warm, high 83. Thursday night, mostly clear, low 59. Friday, mostly sunny, high 85. Humidity will start to creep up over the weekend, along with scattered rain chances. I'm Severe Weather Team 9 meteorologist Jeff Exelon.
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Clear sky overnight tonight. Low temperatures falling off into the upper 40s to around 50 degrees in Wednesday morning. Lots of sunshine Wednesday. In fact, hardly a cloud in the sky. High temperature in the upper 70s. Wednesday night, clear, low 53. Thursday, mostly sunny and warm, high 83. Thursday night, mostly clear, low 59. Friday, mostly sunny, high 85. Humidity will start to creep up over the weekend, along with scattered rain chances. I'm Severe Weather Team 9 meteorologist Jeff Exelon.

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1: AP News, I'm Ben Thomas. The Trump administration called it an anti-weaponization fund. Democrats called it a political slush fund. And some Republicans didn't care for the look of it either. It Donahue reports the nearly $1.8 billion fund to compensate allies of the president is now being scrapped.
2: Acting Attorney General Todd Blanch told a House committee,
3: "We are not moving forward with the fund, period."
2: New York Democrat Grace Meng asked,
4: "Not moving forward ever?"
3: "Correct."
4: "Oh."
2: The administration had said the fund was essential to make up for what officials insist was weaponized law enforcement during the Biden administration. Blanch said the Justice Department was not abandoning part of a settlement with the IRS that gave President Trump and his family immunity from tax audits. Connecticut Democrat Rosa DeLauro says it adds up to about $100 million.
5: "We are going to forever barred and precluded from examining or prosecuting the president, his sons, and the Trump Organization's current tax filings."
2: The president sued the IRS over leaked tax returns. Ed Donahue, Washington.
1: President Trump's named housing regulator Bill Pulte as acting director of national intelligence. Republican Senator John Cornyn's reaction:
6: "I see no evidence of any qualifications for that job."
1: Democratic Senator Chris Coons:
7: "Literally zero national security or intelligence experience."
1: U.S. Central Command says Iran's fired more missiles at Kuwait and Bahrain, but they failed to hit their targets. In response, the U.S. launched strikes on an Iranian military ground control station on Kashem Island near the Strait of Hormuz. Iranian news agencies report Tehran's stopped communicating with mediators about extending a ceasefire in the war. President Trump disputes that and says talks continue. Israeli drone strikes on southern Lebanon killed 11 people Tuesday, a day after President Trump said Israel and Hezbollah had agreed to reduce fighting. This is AP News. An assessment of President Trump's health. Saka Magani on who it comes from.
8: The nation's Medicare and Medicaid chief says President Trump is in excellent health. Mehmet Oz is a heart surgeon who had Donald Trump on his TV show 10 years ago.
9: "At the time, I was stunned at how well he was doing."
8: And looking at the president's medical records now,
9: they're spectacular.
8: Oz did not mince words at the White House podium.
9: "That amount of energy and that amount of mental acuity does not exist in a vacuum. You have to have a vessel to carry it."
8: But asked why the 80-year-old president last week had the fourth known checkup of his second term,
9: "I think he likes the results. He does really well. He aces the test every single day."
8: Oz believes the president wants to make sure everything's going in the right direction. Sagar Magani, Washington.
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3: Clear sky overnight tonight. Low temperatures falling off into the upper 40s to around 50 degrees in Wednesday morning. Lots of sunshine Wednesday. In fact, hardly a cloud in the sky. High temperature in the upper 70s. Wednesday night, clear, low 53. Thursday, mostly sunny and warm, high 83. Thursday night, mostly clear, low 59. Friday, mostly sunny, high 85. Humidity will start to creep up over the weekend, along with scattered rain chances. I'm Severe Weather Team 9 meteorologist Jeff Exelon.
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2: Clear sky overnight tonight. Low temperatures falling off into the upper 40s to around 50 degrees in Wednesday morning. Lots of sunshine Wednesday. In fact, hardly a cloud in the sky. High temperature in the upper 70s. Wednesday night, clear, low 53. Thursday, mostly sunny and warm, high 83. Thursday night, mostly clear, low 59. Friday, mostly sunny, high 85. Humidity will start to creep up over the weekend, along with scattered rain chances. I'm Severe Weather Team 9 meteorologist Jeff Exelon.
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1: AP News, I'm Ben Thomas. The Trump administration called it an anti-weaponization fund. Democrats called it a political slush fund, and some Republicans didn't care for the look of it either. It Donahue reports the nearly $1.8 billion fund to compensate allies of the president is now being scrapped.
2: Acting Attorney General Todd Blanche told a House committee,
3: "We are not moving forward with the fund, period."
2: New York Democrat Grace Meng asked,
4: "Not moving forward ever."
3: Correct.
4: Oh.
2: The administration had said the fund was essential to make up for what officials insist was weaponized law enforcement during the Biden administration. Blanche said the Justice Department was not abandoning part of a settlement with the IRS that gave President Trump and his family immunity from tax audits. Connecticut Democrat Rosa DeLauro says it adds up to about $100 million.
5: We are going to forever barred and precluded from examining or prosecuting the president, his sons, and the Trump Organization's current tax filing.
2: The president sued the IRS over leaked tax returns. Ed Donahue, Washington.
1: President Trump's named housing regulator Bill Pulte as acting director of national intelligence. Republican Senator John Cornyn's reaction.
6: I see no evidence of any qualifications for that job.
1: Democratic Senator Chris Coons.
7: Literally zero national security or intelligence experience.
1: U.S. Central Command says Iran's fired more missiles at Kuwait and Bahrain, but they failed to hit their targets. In response, the U.S. launched strikes on an Iranian military ground control station on Kashem Island near the Strait of Hormuz. Iranian news agencies report Tehran's stopped communicating with mediators about extending a ceasefire in the war. President Trump disputes that and says talks continue. Israeli drone strikes on southern Lebanon killed 11 people Tuesday, a day after President Trump said Israel and Hezbollah had agreed to reduce fighting. This is AP News. An assessment of President Trump's health. Sakamagani on who it comes from.
8: The nation's Medicare and Medicaid chief says President Trump is in excellent health. Mehmet Oz is a heart surgeon who had Donald Trump on his TV show 10 years ago.
9: And at the time, I was stunned at how well he was doing.
8: And looking at the president's medical records now,
9: they're spectacular.
8: Oz did not mince words at the White House podium.
9: That amount of energy and that amount of mental acuity does not exist in a vacuum. You have to have a vessel to carry it.
8: But asked why the 80-year-old president last week had the fourth known checkup of his second term.
9: I think he likes the results. He does really well. He aces the test every single day.
8: Oz believes the president wants to make sure everything's going in the right direction. Sagar Meghani, Washington.
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3: Clear sky overnight tonight. Low temperatures falling off into the upper 40s to around 50 degrees in Wednesday morning. Lots of sunshine Wednesday. In fact, hardly a cloud in the sky. High temperature in the upper 70s. Wednesday night, clear, low 53. Thursday, mostly sunny and warm, high 83. Thursday night, mostly clear, low 59. Friday, mostly sunny, high 85. Humidity will start to creep up over the weekend, along with scattered rain chances. I'm Severe Weather Team 9 meteorologist Jeff Exelon.

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0: 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Michael McDonald, Christopher Cross, Toto, Ambrosia is the tip of the cruise ship. 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
1: Clear sky overnight tonight. Low temperatures falling off into the upper 40s to around 50 degrees in Wednesday morning. Lots of sunshine Wednesday. In fact, hardly a cloud in the sky. High temperature in the upper 70s. Wednesday night, clear, low 53. Thursday, mostly sunny and warm, high 83. Thursday night, mostly clear, low 59. Friday, mostly sunny, high 85. Humidity will start to creep up over the weekend, along with scattered rain chances. I'm Severe Weather Team 9 meteorologist Jeff Exelon.
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1: WJER. AP News, I'm Ben Thomas. The Trump administration called it an anti-weaponization fund. Democrats called it a political slush fund, and some Republicans didn't care for the look of it either. It Donahue reports the nearly $1.8 billion fund to compensate allies of the president is now being scrapped.
2: Acting Attorney General Todd Blanche told a House committee,
3: "We are not moving forward with the fund, period."
2: New York Democrat Grace Meng asked,
4: "Not moving forward ever?"
3: "Correct."
4: "Oh."
2: The administration had said the fund was essential to make up for what officials insist was weaponized law enforcement during the Biden administration. Blanche said the Justice Department was not abandoning part of a settlement with the IRS that gave President Trump and his family immunity from tax audits. Connecticut Democrat Rosa DeLauro says it adds up to about $100 million.
5: "We are going to forever barred and precluded from examining or prosecuting the president, his sons, and the Trump Organization's current tax filings."
2: The president sued the IRS over leaked tax returns. Ed Donahue, Washington.
1: President Trump's named housing regulator Bill Pulte as acting director of national intelligence. Republican Senator John Cornyn's reaction:
6: "I see no evidence of any qualifications for that job."
1: Democratic Senator Chris Coons:
7: "Literally zero national security or intelligence experience."
1: U.S. Central Command says Iran's fired more missiles at Kuwait and Bahrain, but they failed to hit their targets. In response, the U.S. launched strikes on an Iranian military ground control station on Kashem Island near the Strait of Hormuz. Iranian news agencies report Tehran's stopped communicating with mediators about extending a ceasefire in the war. President Trump disputes that and says talks continue. Israeli drone strikes on southern Lebanon killed 11 people Tuesday, a day after President Trump said Israel and Hezbollah had agreed to reduce fighting. This is AP News. An assessment of President Trump's health. Sagar Magani on who it comes from.
8: The nation's Medicare and Medicaid chief says President Trump is in excellent health. Mehmet Oz is a heart surgeon who had Donald Trump on his TV show 10 years ago.
9: "At the time, I was stunned at how well he was doing."
8: And looking at the president's medical records now,
9: they're spectacular.
8: Oz did not mince words at the White House podium.
9: "That amount of energy and that amount of mental acuity does not exist in a vacuum. You have to have a vessel to carry it."
8: But asked why the 80-year-old president last week had the fourth known checkup of his second term:
9: "I think he likes the results. He does really well. He aces the test every single day."
8: Oz believes the president wants to make sure everything's going in the right direction. Sagar Magani, Washington.
1: 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I'm Ben Thomas. 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
2: Clear sky overnight tonight. Low temperatures falling off into the upper 40s to around 50 degrees in Wednesday morning. Lots of sunshine Wednesday. In fact, hardly a cloud in the sky. High temperature in the upper 70s. Wednesday night, clear, low 53. Thursday, mostly sunny and warm, high 83. Thursday night, mostly clear, low 59. Friday, mostly sunny, high 85. Humidity will start to creep up over the weekend, along with scattered rain chances. I'm Severe Weather Team 9 meteorologist Jeff Exelon.
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1: Well, tonight we're going to look back at a big album, the first record by Crosby, Stills, and Nash, released this week in 1969. 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
3: Clear sky overnight tonight. Low temperatures falling off into the upper 40s to around 50 degrees in Wednesday morning. Lots of sunshine Wednesday. In fact, hardly a cloud in the sky. High temperature in the upper 70s. Wednesday night, clear, low 53. Thursday, mostly sunny and warm, high 83. Thursday night, mostly clear, low 59. Friday, mostly sunny, high 85. Humidity will start to creep up over the weekend along with scattered rain chances. I'm Severe Weather Team 9 meteorologist Jeff Exelon.

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1: AP News, Anthony Thomas. The Trump administration called it an anti-weaponization fund. Democrats called it a political slush fund, and some Republicans didn't care for the look of it either. It Donahue reports the nearly $1.8 billion fund to compensate allies of the president is now being scrapped.
2: Acting Attorney General Todd Blanche told a House committee,
3: "We are not moving forward with the fund, period."
2: New York Democrat Grace Meng asked,
4: "Not moving forward ever."
3: Correct.
4: Oh.
2: The administration had said the fund was essential to make up for what officials insist was weaponized law enforcement during the Biden administration. Blanche said the Justice Department was not abandoning part of a settlement with the IRS that gave President Trump and his family immunity from tax audits. Connecticut Democrat Rosa DeLauro says it adds up to about $100 million.
5: We are going to forever barred and precluded from examining or prosecuting the president, his sons, and the Trump Organization's current tax filing.
2: The president sued the IRS over leaked tax returns. Ed Donahue, Washington.
1: President Trump's named housing regulator Bill Pulte as acting director of national intelligence. Republican Senator John Cornyn's reaction.
6: I see no evidence of any qualifications for that job.
1: Democratic Senator Chris Coons.
7: Literally zero national security or intelligence experience.
1: U.S. Central Command says Iran's fired more missiles at Kuwait and Bahrain, but they failed to hit their targets. In response, the U.S. launched strikes on an Iranian military ground control station on Kashem Island near the Strait of Hormuz. Iranian news agencies report Tehran's stopped communicating with mediators about extending a ceasefire in the war. President Trump disputes that and says talks continue. Israeli drone strikes on southern Lebanon killed 11 people Tuesday, a day after President Trump said Israel and Hezbollah had agreed to reduce fighting. This is AP News. An assessment of President Trump's health. Sagar Magani on who it comes from.
8: The nation's Medicare and Medicaid chief says President Trump is in excellent health. Mehmet Oz is a heart surgeon who had Donald Trump on his TV show 10 years ago.
9: And at the time, I was stunned at how well he was doing.
8: And looking at the president's medical records now,
9: they're spectacular.
8: Oz did not mince words at the White House podium.
9: That amount of energy and that amount of mental acuity does not exist in a vacuum. You have to have a vessel to carry it.
8: But asked why the 80-year-old president last week had the fourth known checkup of his second term.
9: I think he likes the results. He does really well. He aces the test every single day.
8: Oz believes the president wants to make sure everything's going in the right direction. Sagar Magani, Washington.
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10: Hometown news, hometown people. We are WJER. Yesterday, today, and tomorrow.

0: decisions. Some are easy and some are a little more difficult. 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We thought so.
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2: Clear sky overnight tonight. Low temperatures falling off into the upper 40s to around 50 degrees in Wednesday morning. Lots of sunshine Wednesday. In fact, hardly a cloud in the sky. High temperature in the upper 70s. Wednesday night, clear, low 53. Thursday, mostly sunny and warm, high 83. Thursday night, mostly clear, low 59. Friday, mostly sunny, high 85. Humidity will start to creep up over the weekend along with scattered rain chances. I'm Severe Weather Team 9 meteorologist Jeff Exelon.
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5: Clear sky overnight tonight. Low temperatures falling off into the upper 40s to around 50 degrees in Wednesday morning. Lots of sunshine Wednesday. In fact, hardly a cloud in the sky. High temperature in the upper 70s. Wednesday night, clear, low 53. Thursday, mostly sunny and warm, high 83. Thursday night, mostly clear, low 59. Friday, mostly sunny, high 85. Humidity will start to creep up over the weekend along with scattered rain chances. I'm Severe Weather Team 9 meteorologist Jeff Exelon.
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2: AP News, I'm Ben Thomas. The Trump administration called it an anti-weaponization fund. Democrats called it a political slush fund. And some Republicans didn't care for the look of it either. It Donahue reports the nearly $1.8 billion fund to compensate allies of the president is now being scrapped.
3: Acting Attorney General Todd Blanche told a House committee,
4: "We are not moving forward with the fund, period."
3: New York Democrat Grace Meng asked,
5: "Not moving forward ever?"
4: "Correct."
5: "Oh."
3: The administration had said the fund was essential to make up for what officials insist was weaponized law enforcement during the Biden administration. Blanche said the Justice Department was not abandoning part of a settlement with the IRS that gave President Trump and his family immunity from tax audits. Connecticut Democrat Rosa DeLauro says it adds up to about $100 million.
6: "We are going to forever barred and precluded from examining or prosecuting the president, his sons, and the Trump Organization's current tax filing."
3: The president sued the IRS over leaked tax returns. Ed Donahue, Washington.
2: President Trump's named housing regulator Bill Pulte as acting director of national intelligence. Republican Senator John Cornyn's reaction:
7: "I see no evidence of any qualifications for that job."
2: Democratic Senator Chris Coons:
8: "Literally zero national security or intelligence experience."
2: U.S. Central Command says Iran's fired more missiles at Kuwait and Bahrain, but they failed to hit their targets. In response, the U.S. launched strikes on an Iranian military ground control station on Kashem Island near the Strait of Hormuz. Iranian news agencies report Tehran's stopped communicating with mediators about extending a ceasefire in the war. President Trump disputes that and says talks continue. Israeli drone strikes on southern Lebanon killed 11 people Tuesday, a day after President Trump said Israel and Hezbollah had agreed to reduce fighting. This is AP News. An assessment of President Trump's health. Saka Magani on who it comes from.
9: The nation's Medicare and Medicaid chief says President Trump is in excellent health. Mehmet Oz is a heart surgeon who had Donald Trump on his TV show 10 years ago.
10: "And at the time, I was stunned at how well he was doing."
9: And looking at the president's medical records now,
10: "They're spectacular."
9: Oz did not mince words at the White House podium.
10: "That amount of energy and that amount of mental acuity does not exist in a vacuum. You have to have a vessel to carry it."
9: But asked why the 80-year-old president last week had the fourth known checkup of his second term,
10: "I think he likes the results. He does really well. He aces the test every single day."
9: Oz believes the president wants to make sure everything's going in the right direction. Sagar Magani, Washington.
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clear sky overnight tonight. Low temperatures falling off into the upper 40s to around 50 degrees in Wednesday morning. Lots of sunshine Wednesday. In fact, hardly a cloud in the sky. High temperature in the upper 70s. Wednesday night, clear, low 53. Thursday, mostly sunny and warm, high 83. Thursday night, mostly clear, low 59. Friday, mostly sunny, high 85. Humidity will start to creep up over the weekend, along with scattered rain chances. I'm Severe Weather Team 9 meteorologist Jeff Exelon.

Well, he is my final serenade. He is a gun and he is a blade. He is a picture that I saved too long. He is my credit card.

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1: Hi, this is John Kelly. I'm a United Methodist deacon with First United Methodist Church in New Philly. You know, for years I have thought about writing a book about the paradoxes of God. A paradox is when two things seem contradictory to one another. Here are a few examples of contradictory statements like that. Expect the unexpected is one that you hear sometimes. Less is more. And then I love this one. I am very humble and I'm proud of it. And then there's this classic paradox that says, this statement is false. Now, wait a minute. Is that statement true or is it a false statement? And yet it's both, because therein lies the contradiction and the paradox. I've long believed that God provides us with some paradoxes to challenge our faith. Like, how can one God be in three persons? That is hard to understand, I will say. How can a virgin give birth? Jesus said, the greatest among you will be the servant of all. And then there's Paul's realization, when I am weakest, then I am strong. Or God is strong, anyway. But in my mind, the most perplexing and the most amazing paradox of God is that the Son of God had to die so that you and I might live eternally. It's a truth. It's a mystery. It's God's greatest paradox, and I'm thankful for it, even though I may not understand it fully. Recently, I heard about a very old theological idea. It's so old that it comes to us in Latin language. It is felix culpa. Felix culpa. It's a very old idea from St. Augustine, one of the very first great theologians of the church. Lived back in the 300s and 400s, so like 1,600 years ago now. Or more, actually. Felix culpa is a Latin term suggesting that the sin of Adam and Eve in the garden was a good thing. So how could their sin be a good thing? That's the paradox. St. Augustine suggested that Adam and Eve gave up their experience of walking side by side with God for a piece of fruit. They brought the scourge of sin into our human existence. But Augustine suggests that this is a good thing, because it leads to a much better thing, and that is the salvation by faith in Jesus Christ. The evil of original sin led to the wonderful grace of salvation in Christ. And what a blessing that is. I pray that you will ponder the ways God has worked in our world, in our human history, and most importantly, how God has worked in your life. And I pray he's doing something wonderful in your life today. God bless you.
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3: Clear sky overnight tonight. Low temperatures falling off into the upper 40s to around 50 degrees in Wednesday morning. Lots of sunshine Wednesday. In fact, hardly a cloud in the sky. High temperature in the upper 70s. Wednesday night, clear, low 53. Thursday, mostly sunny and warm, high 83. Thursday night, mostly clear, low 59. Friday, mostly sunny, high 85. Humidity will start to creep up over the weekend, along with scattered rain chances. I'm Severe Weather Team 9 meteorologist Jeff Exelon.
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1: AP News, I'm Marcela Sanchez. In California, votes in the race for governor are still being counted. Early returns had Republican Steve Hilton and Democrat Javier Becerra leading. Democrat Tom Steyer was further back. The top two candidates are expected to face each other in a runoff. In the race for mayor of Los Angeles, Karen Bass advanced to a November runoff election, but the AP has not yet called a second candidate to advance. In Iowa, Republican U.S. Representative Ashley Hinson and Democratic State Representative Josh Turek will face each other in November for the U.S. Senate seat. Zach Land won the Republican nomination for governor, beating Representative Randy Feenstra, who was endorsed by President Trump. Primaries were also held in New Mexico, New Jersey, Montana, and South Dakota. Kuwait says it's suspended commercial flights after an Iranian drone attack hit its airport and caused injuries. A Kuwaiti general said the airport's passenger building was severely damaged. AP correspondent Ben Thomas has more.
2: U.S. Central Command says Iran fired missiles at Kuwait and Bahrain but failed to hit their targets. Iran's paramilitary Revolutionary Guard says it targeted the headquarters of the U.S. Navy's 5th Fleet in Bahrain. Retaliation, it says, for the U.S. firing a missile into the engine room of another oil tanker trying to reach Iran despite the U.S. blockade. Central Command says it responded with strikes on an Iranian military ground control station on Keshem Island in the Strait of Hormuz. It all comes after Iranian news agencies reported Tehran had stopped communicating with mediators about a ceasefire. President Trump maintains talks have not ceased. I'm Ben Thomas.
1: 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This is AP News. AP correspondent Ed Donahue reports on the rescheduling of the White House Correspondents Association dinner.
3: It's take two for the White House Correspondents Dinner. The dinner in April with President Trump in attendance was interrupted.
4: Everybody stay down, stay down!
3: The gunman who prosecutors say tried to assassinate the president tried and failed to get into the venue. Weijia Zhang, president of the White House Correspondents Association, says the dinner will be held July 24th at the Waldorf Astoria in Washington, formerly the Trump International Hotel. President Trump says he will be there. On social media, he called the rescheduling a sign of strength and fortitude and added, "We cannot allow lunatics to change our way of life or even its scheduling." Ed Donahue, Washington.
1: World shares are mixed as Tokyo's Nikkei 225 followed Wall Street to an all-time high. I'm Marcela Sanchez, AP News.
5: It is 3 minutes past 6 o'clock. It's 47 degrees here in the Tuscarawas Valley. Happy Wednesday, everybody. The WJER Morning Show is on the air. My name is Tom Reed. Joining me here in the studio, News Director Jamie Hambaugh. Good morning, Jamie.
6: Hey, Tom. Yeah, thank you, and good morning. Yeah, so coming up here, Yorksville's former mayor sentenced to some jail time for a theft charge. We'll find out, we'll get the sound from that as far as what took place in court yesterday for a sentencing. Plus, state troopers say a driver was not seriously hurt after a rollover crash involving his pickup truck. So we have those stories and others. And Tom, what do you have for us this morning?
5: Well, Jamie, going to be another beautiful day here in the Tuscarawas Valley. Sunny skies, a high of 80 degrees. Warmer as we go through Friday, and maybe some rain over the weekend. I'll give you all the details in the forecast, and then I have a look at sports. Our news at 6 o'clock is a service of Pomerene Hospital and Medical Group. 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
6: 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Well, despite pleas from supporters, the former mayor of Yorksville will spend 10 days in jail, and he'll be banned from public office for 7 years. It's part of the sentence given to a former mayor, Mark Caney, Tuesday for what the state auditor's office had described as improperly receiving reimbursements and using city credit cards for meals, mileage, and other personal purchases. Judge Michael Ernest also ordered Haney to reimburse the city $16,000 and serve 60 days of house arrest plus a period of probation. Haney in March pleaded guilty to felony theft and soliciting improper compensation. Those are reduced charges from the original indictment that included theft in office and tampering with records. Ernest said that it was too late to change Haney's felony conviction.
8: There's not a situation where I'm going to conclude that you've explained yourself, this is all going away, and the nightmare is over. You know, that is not an outcome that is at my disposal here for Mr. Haney.
6: Haney said that he pleaded guilty in part because former Yorksville auditor Michael Maurer, who could have defended him, died in 2024. He also said that he couldn't afford a legal battle. Haney suggested current mayor Jim Zuckel played a part in the indictment.
9: He told me then that if I didn't get rid of Miss Everett, I didn't discipline certain personnel, that he was going to make life miserable for me. I'm willing to take whatever punishment I have to take to pay back the money that I was overpaid supposedly. But I feel all the rest of it is nonsense.
6: Ernest said that he didn't believe Haney's actions were a mistake, and Ernest gave Haney 30 days to arrange his 10-day jail sentence. In other news, an 18-year-old driver was not seriously hurt when his pickup truck overturned Monday on Little Buckhorn Road in Jefferson Township. Now, state troopers say the crash happened just before 10:30 a.m. in the 6900 block south of Stone Creek. Sergeant Jennifer Makra says the driver, Griffin Blackwell of New Philadelphia, was treated at the scene for minor injuries to his hand and ear, but declined further medical care.
10: This crash involved a 2004 maroon Ford F-150. It was traveling northeast on County Road 19 when the vehicle went off the right side of the roadway, struck an embankment, and then overturned.
6: Now, Blackwell was cited for failure to control. He apparently told troopers that he was going too fast and was unfamiliar with the roadway. Well, a bright fireball meteor lit up the sky Monday across northern Ohio and southern Michigan, generating hundreds of reports from sky watchers across the region that night. ONN's Angela Ann reports on that.
11: The meteor was spotted around 10:42 p.m., seen streaking across northern Ohio with a brilliant flash before continuing towards southern Michigan. According to early reports, the object's path may have taken it directly over Toledo. Witnesses from at least 8 states and the Canadian province of Ontario reported seeing the fireball. Observers said the meteor visibly fragmented as it crossed the sky, with the streak reportedly lasting as long as 7 seconds. Despite its brightness, there have been no reports of a sonic boom or other sounds associated with the event.
6: You had a red tint in the Tuscarawas River may catch your eye soon, but officials say that there's no cause for concern. Tuscarawas County EMA Director Jennifer James says that the discoloration was coming from upstream in Stark County and is harmless.
12: There was a release from a water treatment facility in Massillon. It was determined by the hazmat team in Ohio EPA that there was a red food grade dye released into the river.
6: The dye would move downstream as crews in Stark County remove containment booms, potentially turning the water a noticeable shade of red. James was saying it's unclear when that harmless color change would reach the area or how long it would last. Residents can also watch for updates from the Tuscarawas County EMA on Facebook. And that's a look at news for this hour. Coming up, sports and the weather for WJER News. I'm Jamie Hambaugh.
5: Thank you so much, Jamie. Another beautiful day for us, folks. Sunny skies, a high of 80 degrees. Mostly clear overnight, a low dropping to 54. Sunny tomorrow, a high of 84. Mostly sunny, breezy on Friday. A little warmer, 87 for our high. And then partly sunny on Saturday, maybe an afternoon shower or thunderstorm with a high of 84 degrees. Chilly, though, right now in the valley, it's 47 degrees as the sun comes up. It is 6:10 and time for a look at sports on this Wednesday morning. Well, the Vegas Golden Knights took Game 1 of the Stanley Cup Finals on the road, beating the Carolina Hurricanes 5-4 last night. Game 2 in North Carolina is on Thursday. The Women's College World Series gets underway tonight in Oklahoma City. It's a rematch of last season's series with 61-8 Texas Tech taking on 51-12 Texas. The first pitch is at 8 p.m. on ESPN. And the NBA Finals also begin tonight in San Antonio as the Spurs take on the New York Knicks. Tip-off from the Frost Bank Center is 8:30 on ABC. And in some Guardians news last night, Jose Ramirez doubled in three straight at-bats to lead the Cleveland Guardians past the New York Yankees 9-4 on Tuesday. Cleveland pounded out 12 hits, including six for extra bases. Game 2 is tonight from historic Yankee Stadium in the Bronx. We will have that game beginning at 6:35 with the warm-up show and a 7:05 first pitch here on WJER. Tomorrow's game is a matinee. It is at 1:05 with that warm-up show and a 1:35 first pitch as the Guards wrap up that series against the Yankees right here on WJER. Well, good morning and happy hump day, everybody. It's Wednesday, June the 3rd. Tom Reed here on the WJER Morning Show. Hope you are up and at 'em, having a good morning so far. My partner Michelle is off today. She'll be back later in the week. Coming up here in the 8 o'clock hour, I will have a guest today, Jennifer Demuth from the Tuscarawas County Health Department. Jennifer always has a slew of lots of great information for us regarding everything that the health department is doing here in the county. So we'll have her at 8:30 and more to come here on the morning show on this Wednesday morning. Hope you're having a great morning.
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0: Here's Alanis Morissette on a Wednesday morning here on WJER on The Morning Show. Good morning, everybody. Tom Reed here on this June the 3rd. Going to be a beautiful day. Maybe you're getting ready for a vacation to head out to someplace fun, a big city maybe. Have you ever been in a big city and you take an Uber and you realize you forgot something in the car as you watch the driver pull away? Well, it does happen to the best of us, and so often that the ride-sharing company puts out a list of the top items left behind by passengers. Now, Uber's 10th annual Lost and Found Index has just come out, revealing the most common and most unusual things that people have forgotten over the last year. According to the 2026 Lost and Found Index, the most commonly forgotten items during the last year were the ones you'd expect, such as phones, wallets, luggage, keys, headphones, passports, glasses, jewelry, and, well, an occasional laptop. The most forgetful cities for Uber passengers were New York, Miami, Chicago, San Francisco, Los Angeles, and Newark, New Jersey. Sundays are the most forgetful day of the week, but the most forgetful day of the whole year was, for some reason, July 17th. Now, some of the most bizarre items left behind in Ubers over the last year include a brand new mini fridge, a live fish, a package of live butterflies, and a prosthetic eye. You might need that. Since this is the 10th annual list, the ride-sharing service also looked back at the 10 most unique items left behind over the past decade. And those include things like a lost lobster in 2017, divorce papers, you might need those, in 2018, 500 grams of caviar in 2022, a live toy poodle, in 2023, and a 75-gallon fish tank in 2026. How you get a 75-gallon fish tank in an Uber, I don't know. Some of the other ones on the list were dentures with two teeth, a Donny Osmond group picture, an ankle monitor, and 420 donuts. That's donut abuse right there. Now, wallets, phones, and keys, okay. But dentures and a prosthetic eye? Wow. Well, you know what? If you've forgotten something in an Uber, it's only human. But here's one thing not to forget. If you like half-off deals, this Friday at 9 a.m., you can get a $25 gift card to our friends at the J&G Grill for only $12.50, and that's on our sister station's website, WTUZ.com. 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
1: Yeah, Tom, thanks. Yeah, so despite pleas from supporters, former mayor of Yorksville will spend 10 days in jail and be banned from public office for 7 years. That's part of the sentence given to a former mayor, Mark Caney, on Tuesday for what the state auditor's office described as improperly receiving reimbursements and using city credit cards for meals, mileage, and other personal purchases. Judge Michael Ernest also ordered Haney to reimburse the city $16,000 and serve 60 days of house arrest plus a period of probation. Ernest gave Haney 30 days to arrange his 10-day jail sentence. A red tint in the Tuscarawas River may catch your eye soon, but officials say there's no cause for concern. In Tuscarawas County, EMA Director Jennifer James says that the discoloration is coming from upstream in Stark County and it's harmless. This dye will move downstream as crews in Stark County remove containment booms, potentially turning the water a noticeable shade of red. And James was saying it would be unclear when the harmless color change would reach the area or how long it would last. Residents can also watch for updates from the Tuscarawas County EMA on Facebook. In national news, the U.S. Trade Representative says that the Trump administration is proposing tariffs of 10% or more for dozens of major trading partners following a probe into alleged forced labor. That report released earlier today by the USTR said that Canada, Mexico, Taiwan, and the United Kingdom would face 10% tariffs for allegedly failing to enforce a forced labor import ban. A 12.5% additional tariff would be imposed on China, Japan, India, South Korea, Brazil, and Switzerland. The new tariffs would not take effect immediately. They are subject to public comment and review. The investigation under Section 301 of the Trade Act of 1974 would enable President Donald Trump to skirt court-imposed limits on his tariffs. And the weather's coming up. We'll get to that forecast. For WJER News, I'm Jamie Hambaugh.
0: Thank you so much, Jamie. 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
0: Well, a chilly start to our Wednesday, but it's going to be a beautiful day in the valley. Sunny skies, a high of 80 degrees. Mostly clear overnight, a low dropping to 54. Mostly sunny tomorrow, 84 for our high. Mostly sunny, breezy on Friday, 87 for our high. And then on Saturday, partly sunny, maybe an afternoon shower or thunderstorm. Saturday's high of 84 degrees. Sunny in the valley right now, but chilly, 47 degrees.
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0: David Gennetetti swims and Tones and I here on the WJER Morning Show. 47 degrees right now in the valley, but it's going to be a beautiful day all the way up to 80 degrees. A great day if you're not working to do a getaway. Maybe go to a theme park or something. However, if you go to a theme park, there's some things maybe that you don't do. This story I saw the other day, a YouTuber trying to pull off a stunt at Cedar Point on the Millennium Force roller coaster has been banned from Six Flags Parks for life. YouTuber Alan Farrell ate, of all things, chicken nuggets on the coaster, and he shared the video online. Don't ask me why. He was filmed stuffing the 10-piece box of chicken into his pants and then eating 7 of the 10 nuggets while on the coaster. Now, Six Flags, which owns Cedar Point, came down pretty hard on the influencer, saying the stunt violates the rules of the park, adding that Farrell had been banned from all the properties for life. A spokesperson said, "Safety is a cornerstone of our business, and we have zero tolerance for inappropriate and unsafe behavior. Our ride safety policy strictly prohibits all loose articles on rides, including food." Well, I think that's probably a good policy. You don't want to be behind someone and, you know, be hit in the face with some barbecue sauce or something like that on the way up the hill. Well, if coaster nuggets aren't your thing, and of course they shouldn't be, if you enjoy an adult beverage, it's time for sipping some summery beachside cocktails and enjoying some rooftop happy hours once again. But what will everyone be ordering this summer at the bar? Well, bartenders and mixologists have a few ideas. Cocktail experts are revealing the drinks that they expect to be everywhere this summer. And here are just a few. Maybe you like these, maybe you haven't tried them, but they all look refreshing to me. Number one is gimlets. These refreshing cocktails are made with just a few ingredients, gin, lime juice, and simple syrup, and they're very easy to make at home. How about a passion fruit margarita? This fruity version of the popular warm weather cocktail is going to be big this summer. Spritzes of all kinds. Some bartenders call spritzes the supermodels of the cocktail world because as soon as someone sees one, they want one, especially during the summer. I'll tell you, I had one last week at a restaurant with limoncello. It was awfully good. Try it if you like a little lemon cocktail. Finally, this is a budget-friendly drink, Diet Coke with a shot. It's just Diet Coke with a shot of your favorite spirit. They're going to surge in popularity as an accessible, affordable summer drink, say those bartenders. Now we just need some time to go off to sip one of those on a beach with sand between our toes. That sounds so good. Well, if you don't have time for a cocktail today, there's always time for lunch at the Tuscarawas County Senior Center. 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

There's the Queen of Pop on the WJER Morning Show. It is 4 minutes before 7 o'clock. AP is just ahead and followed by Jamie's News. We'll have weather and sports for you here at the top of the hour. It's time now for our Salute to America, which is brought to you by the First National Bank of Denison. 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
1: AP News, I'm Marcela Sanchez. Kuwait has suspended its commercial flights after Iranian drones heavily damaged the country's airport and killed one person. The strikes came as semi-official Iranian news agencies said the country had stopped communicating with mediators about extending a ceasefire in the war with the U.S. and Israel. A regional official said Tehran wanted the truce in Lebanon enforced before returning to talks. Yesterday, Secretary of State Marco Rubio said he was optimistic about potentially resuming nuclear talks with Iran. AP Washington correspondent Sagar Magani reports.
2: Rubio says for the first time in his memory,
3: they have agreed to negotiate aspects of their nuclear program that just a month ago, just a year ago, they were refusing to even mention, much less enter into discussions about.
2: At the same time,
3: that is not a guarantee that ultimately it will lead to a deal that's acceptable to the Senate or acceptable to the American people.
2: Rubio's appearance before a Senate panel came during an unsteady ceasefire between the U.S. and Iran, with back-and-forth attacks in recent days. Lawmakers from both sides are questioning the war's growing price tag. Maryland Democrat Chris Van Hollen notes it's a war Israeli leader Benjamin Netanyahu has wanted for decades.
4: Turns out he finally found a president who was both stupid and reckless enough to join him.
1: Officials in Ukraine say a massive Russian aerial attack killed at least 22 civilians and injured 138. The attack on Kiev and other cities began overnight and stretched into Tuesday. In California, votes in the race for governor are still being counted. Early returns had Republican Steve Hilton and Democrat Javier Becerra leading. The top two candidates are expected to face each other in a runoff. Primaries were also held in Iowa, Montana, New Jersey, New Mexico, and South Dakota. This is AP News. The first American pope is continuing to make racquet playing a popular sport for physical and spiritual health. Correspondent Gethin Kulbal has more.
5: When Pope Leo XIV was elected last year, his love of tennis was quickly celebrated during an audience with top-ranked men's player Yannick Sinner. In the ensuing months, Leo has tried to set aside time in his busy schedule to play the sport every week as part of his Augustinian devotion to physical activity and spirituality. Leo likes to spend Mondays and Tuesdays at the papal retreat in Castel Gandolfo in the hills outside Rome, where he plays tennis with his secretary. Former U.S. Open champion Marin Cilic says it's, quote, amazing to hear that Pope Leo loves tennis. I'm Gethin Kulbal.
1: The NBA Finals start today in San Antonio as the Spurs take on the New York Knicks in Game 1. More information at APNews.com. I'm Marcela Sanchez, AP News.
6: Thank you, Marcela. It is 3 minutes after 7 o'clock. It is 51 degrees here in the Tuscarawas Valley. It is a sunny morning. It's going to be a beautiful day. This is the WJER Morning Show. Tom Reed here with you on a Wednesday. Joining me here in the studio with our news, Jamie Hambaugh. Good morning, Jamie.
7: Yeah, Tom. Hey, thanks. Good morning. Yeah, so coming up on the way here, the news, more about Yorksville's former mayor given 10 days of jail time for his theft conviction. We'll get to that, and also we'll find out more about the farmer's market at the fairgrounds starting up again for another season. So we have those stories and others. Tom, back to you. What else is going on today?
6: Well, Jamie, just all we have to do is look outside and see that it's a wonderful, beautiful, sunny day. We're going to have highs around 80 degrees today and gradually warming up as we go throughout the rest of our week. I'll give you all the details in the forecast, and then I'll have a look at sports. 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
7: WJER News Time is 7:05. Right now it is 49 degrees. Yorksville's former mayor will serve 10 days in jail, spend 60 days on house arrest, and pay $16,000 in restitution for improperly using city funds. Judge Michael Ernest sentenced former Mayor Mark Haney on Tuesday, 2 months after Haney pleaded guilty to felony theft and soliciting improper compensation. Ernest heard from two of Haney's former city co-workers and his sister, who all praised his character and dedication to the community. Former Yorksville Service Director Bell Everett asked the judge not to convict Haney of a felony.
9: Your Honor, I respectfully ask the court to consider Mark Haney's character, his years of service for the community, and the absence of any intent to harm the city or personally profit at its expense. If the court determines that funds are owed, I respectfully ask that restitution be considered as an alternative to a felony conviction.
7: And Ernest said that it was too late for that because Haney had already pleaded guilty.
10: There is no chance, though, that there is some scenario here in which he will leave not a convicted felon. That's going to happen.
7: Ernest gave Haney 30 days to work out when he would serve the 10-day jail sentence. The conviction also carries a 7-year ban from public office. Well, in what's become an unfortunate tradition, a driver sheared off the bottom of the utility pole at 505 South Tuscarawas Avenue in Dover on Saturday night. And it happened at the exact same place on May 16th of last year and a few other times before that, according to a city service director, Dave Douglas.
11: We had a pole sheared off on South Tuscarawas Avenue several times. This has happened recently. For some reason, this thing's a target.
7: Now, the pole is only a couple of feet from the street and is at the end of a gentle curve in the road where the speed limit is 35 miles per hour, but it doesn't look that hard to avoid. Now, Douglas says the city will do something to protect it, likely by installing a guardrail. The Ohio Supreme Court has ruled that some people convicted of domestic violence can ask a court to restore their gun rights. ONN's Angela Ann has details.
12: The case centers on an Ohio man from Allen County. He pleaded guilty to domestic violence back in 2006 and later asked a court to restore his right to own a firearm. The state's highest court ruled that a federal firearms ban does not automatically prevent someone from seeking relief through Ohio's legal system. The ruling now sends the man's case back to the lower court, where a judge will then decide whether he qualifies to have his gun rights reinstated.
7: And the new season at the Tuscarawas Valley Farmers Market gets underway today at the county fairgrounds at Dover. Mark McKenzie with the all-volunteer management team says what started off as a project idea for the Leadership Tusk program 2008 class is now entering its 18th season.
13: I mean, everybody has rallied around the idea of the importance of local food and supporting those that actually grow it, produce it, bake it. And so the value of that has been realized over the course of 18 years. And because of that, it's become a staple in the community.
7: And the market runs from 3 to 7 p.m. at the fairgrounds, rain or shine, now through mid-October. And that's a look at news for this hour. On the way, we have sports and the weather. For WJER News, I'm Jamie Hambaugh.
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6: Well, it's going to be a beautiful day to head over to the Tuscarawas Valley Farmers Market. Sunny skies, a high of 80 degrees today. Mostly clear overnight, a low of 54. Mostly sunny on Thursday. Tomorrow's high, 84 degrees. Mostly sunny, breezy Friday, 87 for our high. And then on Saturday, partly sunny, maybe an afternoon shower or thunderstorm with a high of 84 degrees. In the valley right now, we have 51 degrees. Our weather is 7 o'clock, brought to you by Buckeye Career Center in New Philadelphia. Time now for a look at sports. The Vegas Golden Knights took Game 1 of the Stanley Cup Finals on the road, beating the Carolina Hurricanes 5-4 last night. See Game 2 in North Carolina tomorrow night. The Women's College World Series gets underway this evening in Oklahoma City. It's a rematch of last season's series with 61-8 Texas Tech taking on 51-12 Texas. The first pitch is at 8 o'clock tonight on ESPN. Also, the NBA Finals begin tonight in San Antonio as the Spurs take on the New York Knicks. Tip-off from the Frost Bank Center is 8:30 tonight on ABC. And in Guardians action from yesterday, Jose Ramirez doubled in three straight at-bats to lead the Cleveland Guardians past the New York Yankees 9-4 last night. Cleveland pounded out 12 hits, including 6 for extra bases. Game 2 is coming up tonight from historic Yankee Stadium in the Bronx. We'll have that game right here on WJER. 6:35 is the pregame and a 7 o'clock first pitch. Matinee game tomorrow at 1 o'clock at 1:05 is the warm-up show, and then 1:35 first pitch on the Cleveland Guardians radio network right here on the Sports Voice of the Valley, WJER. Well, good morning, everybody. It is a beautiful Wednesday hump day out there. Great day to get over to the Tuscarawas Valley Farmers Market, see what they have over there. Always such wonderful produce and products. It's just a sure sign of summer that the farmers market is back. So we're really excited about that. Going to be a beautiful day out there for that and whatever else you want to take care of today. Tom Reed here on the WJER Morning Show. My partner Michelle will be back later in the week. She is off today, hopefully enjoying this beautiful day as well. I have a guest coming up next hour. We have our friend Jennifer Demuth from the Tuscarawas County Health Department. Jennifer is always she always has a cornucopia of wonderful information about different health tips and great things that the health department is doing for us here in Tuscarawas County. Congratulations to our winner in the Subway Hump Day Party Tray Giveaway Contest. They're going to be enjoying lunch today, including a delicious tray of subs and cookies from our local Subway restaurants. Congratulations to the Research and Development Technical Team at Dover Chemical. They'll be enjoying that lunch today as part of the Subway Contest. 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Congratulations again to Dover Chemical today. Lots more to come, including birthdays. It is the third day of June, so we'll take a look at what happened on this day in history and much more here in the 7 o'clock hour Hope you're having a great Wednesday, everybody.
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0: Here's Miles Smith on the WJER Morning Show. Tonight's going to be a good night if you like to do some stargazing. Mostly clear skies, a low in the mid-50s. Get out those telescopes and take a look out at those stars. You know, I love to sit out on nice warm summer nights, and especially if I'm on vacation. If you are looking for, a great place to go on vacation for maybe a little less money, Hilton is bringing College Town Charm to budget-conscious travelers with Undergraduate by Hilton. It's a new hotel brand designed for campus communities that sits between pricey boutique stays and those bland roadside motels. Now, inspired by the success of their brand Graduate by Hilton, the hotels will feature retro campus-themed design, library-style lounges, flexible guest rooms, and lively social spaces aimed at students, alumni, locals, and visitors to those college campuses. Now, the standout feature will be elevated dive bar concepts created with the team behind popular New York City hotspots, along with all-day markets stocked with local treats and travel essentials. Now, the first location is expected to open next year, and Hilton plans to eventually expand the brand to hundreds of university markets while fully integrating it into the Hilton Honors Rewards Program. So something cool for if you're headed to a college town and you want to save a little money, sounds like a great option for traveling. If you are going on vacation and you want to head out to the beach or somewhere sunny, the Cleveland Clinic is now sharing why you should be soaking up some sunshine. The clinic's Dr. Neha Vyas emphasizes that the sun is the main source of vitamin D, which helps bone health, immune function, and it also has other benefits. Now, sunlight can also improve someone's mood by boosting the feel-good chemicals in the brain. However, the doctor does stress the high importance of wearing sunscreen and avoiding prolonged sun exposure. She recommends consulting with your doctor to see how much sun exposure is appropriate. So put on that sunscreen. Head over to the farmer's market today. This weekend, a great event coming up. Where else can you get strawberries, sirens, and summer fun in one weekend? Only at the Bolivar Strawberry Festival. That's coming up this weekend, June 4th, 5th, and 6th. Enjoy 3 days of strawberry favorites, food, music, and community. The Bolivar Fireman's Parade hits the streets on Saturday at 2, with fire trucks, floats, and enough hometown pride to light up the village. Bring the family and make some sweet summer memories at the Bolivar Strawberry Festival. That's this weekend, June 4th, 5th, and 6th in downtown Bolivar. More to come here on the morning show of news headlines here in just a few minutes. Happy Wednesday, everybody.
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0: Lady Gaga on the WJER Morning Show on this Wednesday morning. Good morning, everybody. It is 7:30. Time for news headlines. Jamie's here in the studio. Good morning to you, Jamie.
1: Yeah, good morning, Tom. So despite pleas from supporters, the former mayor of Yorksville will spend 10 days at jail and be banned from public office for 7 years. As part of the sentence given to a former mayor, Mark Caney, on Tuesday for what the state auditor's office had described as improperly receiving reimbursements and using city credit cards for meals, mileage, and other personal purchases. Judge Michael Ernest also ordered Haney to reimburse the city $16,000 and serve 60 days of house arrest plus a period of probation. Haney in March pleaded guilty to felony theft and soliciting improper compensation. Those are reduced charges from the original indictment that included theft in office and tampering with records. Ernest gave Haney 30 days to arrange his 10-day jail sentence. Well, Tuscarawas County residents may notice a red tint in the river in the coming days. County EMA Director Jennifer James says that the discoloration reported upstream in Stark County comes from a food-grade dye and poses no risk to the public. The dye originated from a manufacturing facility and was being processed through Massillon's wastewater treatment plant under EPA guidance. As containment booms were removed, the color was expected to move downstream and could become visible locally. Residents can follow updates from the county EMA on Facebook for that. And the new season at the Tuscarawas Valley Farmers Market gets underway today at the county fairgrounds in Dover. Mark McKenzie with the all-volunteer management team says what started off as a project idea for the Leadership Tusk program 2008 class is now entering its 18th season. McKenzie says the market continues to thrive because supporters have rallied around the idea of locally produced food. The market runs from 3 to 7 p.m. on Wednesdays at the fairgrounds, rain or shine, now through mid-October. The market has moved under the grandstand in the event of rain. We have the weather. It's coming up for WJER News. I'm Jamie Ambaugh.
0: Thank you, Jamie. News headlines at 7:30 have been brought to you by the First National Bank of Denison, with offices in Denison, Dover, Janaton, Hutton, and New Philadelphia. 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

0: 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Sunny skies for our Wednesday. Today's high of 80 degrees, mostly clear overnight, a low of 54. Mostly sunny tomorrow, 84 for our high. Mostly sunny, breezy Friday, 87. And maybe a shower on Saturday afternoon, but partly sunny otherwise. Saturday's high of 84 degrees. In the valley right now, it's sunny and 50 degrees. 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

Ed Sheeran on the WJER Morning Show on this Wednesday. It's June the 3rd, and let's take a look at a few things that happened on this date in history. All the way back in 1946, very appropriate for summer, designer Louis, or I guess maybe pronounced Louis Riard, introduced the bikini swimsuit. He took the name from the Bikini Islands, a nuclear test site in the Pacific. Very popular summertime attire with a weird founding. I don't know why he called it that, but you know, that's always a great thing to wear in the summertime. On this date back in 1965, some space news. Ed White became the first American astronaut to walk in space during the Gemini 4 mission. And some other space news on this date back in 2017, SpaceX launched its first recycled cargo ship to the International Space Station. Some birthdays on this June the 3rd. Happy 58th birthday to John Campbell from Jeanette Hutton. Hope you're having a great day, John. Randy Milburn from Yerkesville. Randy is 75 today. A very special happy birthday goes out to Anna Contini from Dover. Anna is 92 years young today. And a very special happy birthday as well goes out to Aubrey Pataka from Yerkesville. Aubrey is our winner in the birthday contest on this Wednesday. Aubrey will receive an eighth of a sheet cake in chocolate, white, or marble from Liddy's Cakes and Cookies in New Philly. Also a pound of delicious Swiss cheese from Broad Run Cheese House in Dover. And two dinners from McDonald's in Dover, New Philly, Yerkesville, or Newcomerstown. Some celebrities celebrating with them on this Wednesday. From Downton Abbey, actress Penelope Wilton turns 80 today. From How I Met Your Mother, actress Susie Plaxen is 68. 70s artist Susie Quattro. You might also remember her as Leather Tuscadero from Happy Days. Susie Quattro is 76 today. This song from Footloose, let's hear it for the boy. Musician Denise Williams is 76 today. The bassist of Fish, Mike Gordon, turns 61. And anchor of the CNN news show Anderson Cooper 360 and Anderson Cooper Live, journalist Anderson Cooper, is 59 on this June 3rd. Remember, if you are celebrating a birthday, enter our birthday contest at WJER. Just send us a postcard to Birthday Contest, 2424 East High Avenue in New Philly. You can drop us an email, WJER@WJER.com. Or just drop by. We're here 8 to 4, Monday through Friday. If you are a daily winner, you also qualify to be in our monthly contest. And our monthly winner receives a grand prize package, including a free remote start from Cartoons in New Philly, a gift package from the campus of Dutch Valley in Sugar Creek, a floral arrangement from our friends at Baker Florist in Dover, a certificate from Little Caesars in New Philly for a hot and ready meal deal, and four tickets to the Tuscarawas Philharmonic. Congratulations to our May Grand Prize winner, Ashley Barkheimer of Denison. If you are having a birthday on this June 3rd, a very happy birthday to you and a happy Wednesday. Enjoy your day.

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And all this makes them the most beautiful gift you can give to someone. Of course, we're talking about flowers and plants from Baker Florist. Hi, this is Daylene Baker. When you consider all that goes into growing them, it's no surprise how much people receive from this

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1: AP News, I'm Marcela Sanchez. Los Angeles Mayor Karen Bass has advanced to a November runoff as she fights to stay in City Hall. The Associated Press hasn't yet called a second candidate to advance to the runoff. And votes in the race for California governor are still being counted. Early returns had Republican Steve Hilton and Democrat Javier Becerra leading. Democrat Tom Steyer was further back. The top two candidates are expected to face each other in a runoff. The U.S. wants to impose new tariffs on dozens of trading partners. AP correspondent Donna Warder has more.
2: The Trump administration is proposing 10% tariffs or more on products from dozens of major trading partners to address the importation of goods made with forced labor. A report by the U.S. trade representative says Canada, Mexico, Taiwan, the United Kingdom, and some other countries and territories would face 10% additional tariffs for allegedly failing to enforce a forced labor import ban. A 12.5% additional tariff would be imposed on China, Japan, India, South Korea, Brazil, and dozens of other countries. The new tariffs would not take effect immediately and are subject to public comment and review. Donna Warder, Washington.
1: CBS News has fired longtime 60 Minutes correspondent Scott Pelley a day after he reportedly said editor-in-chief Barry Weiss was, quote, murdering the show. In a termination notice obtained by the Associated Press, Nick Bilton, the program's new executive producer, accused Pelley of carrying out what he called an ambush against him. Kuwait has suspended its commercial flights after Iranian drones heavily damaged the country's airport and killed one person. Yesterday, the U.S. military said Iran fired missiles at Kuwait and Bahrain, but they failed or were shot down. This is AP News. New York is suing over the Trump administration's deal to end an offshore wind project. AP correspondent Julie Walker reports.
3: French company Total Energies is getting $1 billion, essentially a refund of its leases for offshore wind projects off New York and North Carolina, if it invests the money in fossil fuel projects instead. State attorneys general from Connecticut, Maine, Massachusetts, New Jersey, Rhode Island, and Vermont join New York in challenging the cancellation of the lease off of New York, the larger of the two projects and the bulk of the payout. A complaint filed Tuesday names Interior Secretary Doug Burgum among others. He says Total Energies was simply refunded their money, which they have already invested in other energy projects in the U.S.
1: A new Gallup poll shows acceptance of same-sex marriage and relationships in the U.S. has flattened after more than two decades of steadily increasing support. I'm Marcela Sanchez, AP News.
4: Thank you, Marcela. It is 3 minutes after 8 o'clock. It's 54 degrees and sunny in the valley. Good morning, everybody. It's the WJER Morning Show on a Wednesday. Tom Reed here with you on this June 3rd. With me here in the studio is Jamie Hambaugh. Good morning, Jamie.
5: Yeah, Tom. Hey, thank you and good morning. All right, so coming up here, more sound from court on Tuesday as Yorksville's former mayor was sentenced for theft charges. So that is coming up, plus some information about a crash that happened Monday south of Stone Creek. It was a rollover crash involving an 18-year-old New Philadelphia driver and a pickup truck. Fortunately, no serious injuries there, but we have details. So we have those stories and others. They're on the way. And Tom, let's go back to you. And what do you have for us this morning?
4: Well, Jamie, in the weather, obviously, it's a beautiful day. Another one here in the valley. We're really lucky here this week. A high of 80 under sunny skies today. I'll have all the details in the forecast. We may have a little rain for the weekend, but don't let that dampen the rest of your week. It's going to be great. And then I'll also have a look at some sports and some Guardians results from last night. Our newscast at 8 o'clock is a service of the Alcohol, Drug Addiction, and Mental Health Services Board of Tuscarawas and Carroll Counties. 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
5: WJER News Time is 8:05. It is 53 degrees right now. Despite pleas from supporters, the former mayor of Yorksville will spend 10 days in jail and be banned from public office for 7 years. That's part of the sentence given to a former mayor, Mark Caney, on Tuesday for what the state auditor's office described as improperly receiving reimbursements and using city credit cards for meals, mileage, and other personal purchases. Judge Michael Ernest also ordered Haney to reimburse the city $16,000 and serve 60 days of house arrest plus a period of probation. Haney in March pleaded guilty to felony theft and soliciting improper compensation, reduced charges from the original indictment that included theft in office and tampering with records. Ernest said that it was too late to change Haney's felony conviction. Now, Haney said he pleaded guilty in part because former Yorksville auditor Michael Maurer, who could have defended him, died in 2024. He also couldn't afford a legal battle, and Haney suggested that current mayor Jim Zuckel played a part in the indictment.
7: He told me then that if I didn't get rid of Miss Everett, I didn't discipline certain personnel, that he was going to make life miserable for me. I'm willing to take whatever punishment I have to take to pay back the money that I was overpaid supposedly. But I feel all the rest of it is nonsense.
5: Ernest said that he didn't believe Haney's actions were a mistake.
8: Whether you are the lowest level on the maintenance or the mayor of the city, the property isn't yours to use personally, to take home and use, and to benefit yourself personally. You're there to look out for the residents, and I don't believe that you were on those occasions.
5: And Ernest gave Haney 30 days to arrange his 10-day jail sentence. Well, an 18-year-old New Philadelphia driver avoided serious injury in a pickup truck rollover crash Monday south of Stone Creek. Ohio State Patrol Sergeant Jennifer Makris says the crash happened just before 10:30 a.m. on Little Buckhorn Road in Jefferson Township, where that vehicle went off the right side, struck an embankment, and overturned.
9: When troopers arrived on scene, the vehicle was on its top off the roadway, and it was towed by Keys Towing.
5: Now, the driver, identified as Griffin Blackwell, was evaluated at the scene but declined further medical treatment for minor injuries to his hand and ear. Now, troopers say that Blackwell told them that he was traveling too fast and was unfamiliar with the roadway. He was cited for failure to control. In some state news, the suspect in a Cleveland active shooter situation that injured 5 police officers is now formally indicted. Brissa Bradfield of ONN affiliate WKYC-TV has more.
10: 24-year-old Brian Branch faces multiple counts of attempted murder and felonious assault after police say he opened fire on officers twice during a chase through Cleveland's east side and into Shaker Heights before crashing near East 156th and Chagrin. Police say 2 officers were injured by gunfire while 3 others were injured in car crashes, all of them expected to be okay. Branch is currently being held on a $200,000 bond.
5: And that's a look at news for this hour. Coming up, we have sports and the weather. For WJER News, I'm Jamie Hambaugh.
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4: Well, another gorgeous day in the valley. Sunny skies, a high of 80 degrees. Mostly clear overnight with a low of 54. Tomorrow, mostly sunny. Thursday's high of 84 degrees. Even warmer on Friday with a high of 87. And then on Saturday, we might see a chance of afternoon showers and thunderstorms. Otherwise, partly sunny with a high of 84 degrees. In the valley right now, 55 degrees and sunny skies. 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Time now for a look at sports at 10 minutes after 8 o'clock. The Women's College World Series gets underway tonight in Oklahoma City. It's a rematch of last season's series with the 61-8 Texas Tech taking on 51-12 Texas. The first pitch is at 8 o'clock tonight on ESPN. Well, in the Stanley Cup Finals, the Vegas Golden Knights took Game 1 of the Stanley Cup Finals on the road, beating the Carolina Hurricanes 5-4 last night. Game 2 can be seen tomorrow night in North Carolina. And the NBA Finals begin tonight in San Antonio as the Spurs take on the New York Knicks. The tip-off is at 8:30 from the Frost Bank Center, and you can see that on ABC. Last night's action, the Guardians, well, good news. Jose Ramirez doubled in three straight at-bats to lead the Cleveland Guardians past the New York Yankees 9-4. Cleveland pounded out 12 hits, including six for extra bases. Game 2 is coming up tonight from historic Yankee Stadium in the Bronx. We'll have that game right here on WJER. 6:35 is that warm-up show with a first pitch at 7:05. The Guards wrap up the series against the Yankees tomorrow afternoon at 1:05 and a 1:35 first pitch. And that game again right here on WJER. Well, good morning, everybody. Tom Reed here on a Wednesday. You know, it's a great, beautiful day out there. A great day for, you know, a farmer's market. Also, some high school baseball is coming up today. New Philadelphia takes on London. That's in Chillicothe. And also Strasburg takes on Green today in that tournament action. You can see both of those games over on the Big Z Sports YouTube channel. The New Philly game begins at 4:35 and the Strasburg game at 5:35. The Big Z Sports team will have all of that great coverage of those tournament actions. So maybe head out there, you know, and if you want to see those teams play. But it is a gorgeous day and great day to maybe sit outside and have lunch. A great place to do that is at the J&G Grill. They are our half-off sponsor of the week. And don't forget that coming up on Friday at 9 a.m., you can get a $25 gift card to the J&G Grill for only $12.50, and that's over on our sister station's website, WTUZ.com. You know, the J&G is the oldest sports bar in New Philly. It's a favorite gathering spot, and it has been since 1947. 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Some tasty things over there. Great place for lunch or dinner. Well, coming up here in the 8 o'clock hour, we got a Pets Place Lost and Found report. And then we have a special guest coming in. Our friend Jennifer from the Tuscarawas County Health Department will be here. 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And she always has some great health tips for us. All that and more coming up here on the WJER Morning Show. Happy Wednesday, everybody.
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0: Little Miley Cyrus on this beautiful Wednesday morning, 56 degrees here in the valley. Maybe a good day to take your puppy for a walk or hang out with your kitty on the porch. If you had a chance, what would you ask your pet? That's what a new survey asked 2,000 cat and dog owners, as a lot of pet parents talk to their furry friends all the time, even though they can't actually respond. According to the survey, 54% admit they wish they could have a conversation with their pet to find out what the pet really thinks and feels. 88% are still confident they truly understand their fur baby, and 41% believe their pet understands them better than any other person. Another 41% in the survey admit they often find themselves chatting to their pet like they're human. Nearly half of those polled have asked their pet for advice on an important life decision like a new job or a breakup, despite knowing they probably won't answer. And given the chance, the top question that pet parents would ask their cat or dog is, are you happy? Some would like to know if their pet talks about them to other animals, and maybe if their cat is plotting something, if they're judging their human, or if they get jealous at all. A lot of people have also imagined their pet having human qualities, like having a favorite type of food, a distinct sense of humor, and taking pride in their appearance. You know, I always put a voice to my cats, and I had one cat who was had an English accent, the other who had a little bit of a Spanish accent, so... You know, yeah, I talk to mine. I guess asking your pet questions is fine, but if you genuinely think they're going to answer you, well, that could be a little bit of a problem. One thing we hope that you don't have to ask your pet is, where are you? It's time now for a Pet's Place Lost and Found report.
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0: Meghan Trainor on a Wednesday morning here on the WJER Morning Show. It is 8:30. It's time for news headlines. Jamie's here with me. Good morning, Jamie.
1: Yeah, Tom. Hey, thank you, and good morning. Yeah, so once again, recapping some top stories. Despite those pleas from supporters, the former mayor of Yorksville will spend 10 days in jail and be banned. He's banned from public office for 7 years. It's part of his sentence that was given to a former Mayor Mark Caney. This was Tuesday for what the state auditor's office had described as improperly receiving reimbursements and using city credit cards for meals, mileage, and other personal purchases. Judge Michael Ernest also ordered Haney to reimburse the city $16,000 and serve 60 days of house arrest plus a period of probation. Haney in March pleaded guilty to felony theft and soliciting improper compensation. Those were reduced charges from the original indictment that included theft in office and tampering with records. Ernest said that it was too late to change Haney's felony conviction. Ernest also gave Haney 30 days to arrange his 10-day jail sentence. An 18-year-old New Philadelphia driver avoided serious injury in a pickup truck rollover crash Monday south of Stone Creek. Ohio State Highway Patrol Sergeant Jennifer Makris says that crash happened just before 10:30 a.m. on Little Buckhorn Road in Jefferson Township. When that vehicle went off the right side, struck an embankment, and overturned, the driver, identified as Griffin Blackwell, was evaluated at the scene but declined further medical treatment for minor injuries to his hand and ear. He was wearing a seatbelt. The airbags did not deploy. Now, troopers say Blackwell told them that he was traveling too fast and was unfamiliar with the roadway, so he was cited for failure to control. And Tuscarawas County emergency management officials say that they are notifying residents about a possible change in river color. A red tint has been reported upstream, traced to a water treatment facility in Maslin. And emergency management agency director Jennifer James says that the substance is a food-grade dye and poses no threat to the public. Officials say it's unclear when or if that color change will be visible locally or how long it might last. And residents can watch for updates from the county EMA on Facebook for that. And we have the forecast. It's coming up for WJER News. I'm Jamie Hambaugh.
0: Thank you, Jamie. 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Sunny skies for today, a perfect day out there, a high of 80 degrees. Clear overnight, a low of 54. 84 tomorrow with mostly sunny skies. A little breezy on Friday, 87 for our high. And maybe an afternoon shower on Saturday with a high of 84. In the valley right now, sunny skies and 58 degrees. 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
1: 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Lindsay Funeral Home is handling the arrangements for Barb Dreyer, age 80, of Yorksville.
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0: It's 8:35. That means it's time to step onto center stage. Your look at arts and entertainment across Tuscarawas County. We're proud to shine the spotlight on the people bringing creativity to life in our community, presented by the Barnett Realtors. The Ohio 250 Tuscarawas County Committee invites our entire community to a free, family-friendly event taking place How appropriately, on Sunday, July 5th at the Performing Arts Center at Kent State Tuscarawas. 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The festivities begin outdoors with a community picnic from noon to 2. Guests are encouraged to bring their picnic food, lawn chairs, or a blanket, and enjoy the afternoon in the spirit of community and celebration. At 2 o'clock, the celebration moves indoors to the Performing Arts Center, where guests can first browse entries from the Historic Builds, a Tuscarawas County Lego contest. It's a creative showcase of Tuscarawas County landmarks. And then enjoy a live concert with three outstanding performances. 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You can get those today, or also at the Tuscarawas County Welcome Center on East High in New Philly. 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
1: Maroon 5 on the WJER Morning Show. It is 8:46 on a Wednesday, this beautiful day. I can't say that enough. It's just so nice that we have some great weather, sunny skies. We're going to be 80 degrees today. I hope that as the summer comes up, you're living a greener life these days by reducing, reusing, and recycling. Well, here's a life hack for you. Once your candles burn out, if you burn candles at home, you don't have to toss those jars. You can give them a second life. Upcycling is a great way to be creative with old items. 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You could pour your own candles if you're so inclined. 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You can package homemade gifts in them or just set the mood with tea lights. A few ways to live a little greener with your candle containers. Speaking of containers, over in Australia, wine is the fuel for social gatherings, and Australia is now looking to make it fuel for vehicles. Australia's wine industry is investigating whether its current 263 million liter overstock of wine would be better used as biofuel to power cars, trucks, and even aircraft. High fuel prices have spurred the idea, and University of Adelaide plant science professor Rachel Burton says it's not that different from the currently used ethanol. Here's how they believe the process would work. Ethanol would be extracted from the wine through distillation, with 263 million liters of wine expected to produce about 30 million liters of ethanol. And apparently alcohol consumption is down globally, and it may work elsewhere as well. Before you start processing that into ethanol, send a couple bottles my way. We all like to live a greener lifestyle. 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
0: decisions. 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
1: AP News, I'm Marcela Sanchez. California's primary for governor to replace Governor Gavin Newsom remains unresolved. Votes are still being counted, but early returns had Republican Steve Hilton and Democrat Javier Becerra leading. Los Angeles Mayor Karen Bass has advanced to a November runoff. Primary elections were also held in Iowa, Montana, New Mexico, New Jersey, and South Dakota. The Trump administration is scrapping plans to create a $1.8 billion fund to compensate allies of President Trump. Correspondent Ed Donahue has more.
2: Acting Attorney General Todd Blanch told a House committee,
3: "We are not moving forward with the fund, period."
2: New York Democrat Grace Meng asked,
4: "Not moving forward ever?"
3: "Correct."
4: "Oh."
2: The administration had said the fund was essential to make up for what officials insist was weaponized law enforcement during the Biden administration. Blanch said the Justice Department was not abandoning part of a settlement with the IRS that gave President Trump and his family immunity from tax audits. Connecticut Democrat Rosa DeLauro says it adds up to about $100 million.
5: "We are going to forever barred and precluded from examining or prosecuting the president, his sons, and the Trump Organization's current tax filings."
2: The president sued the IRS over leaked tax returns. Ed Donahue, Washington.
1: A prediction market reported U.S. Representative George Santos to federal prosecutors after he boasted he'd be going to President Trump's State of the Union address, then bet against his own attendance. This is according to a person who spoke to the AP on condition of anonymity. Kalshi, the online prediction marketplace, referred Santos to the Department of Justice after detecting suspicious trades made by the former congressman. More stories at apnews.com. This is AP News. Two major college conferences are withholding support for a bipartisan college sports bill in Congress.
6: The two biggest conferences in college sports say they do not support the current version of a bipartisan bill designed to regulate an industry struggling for answers in a quickly changing era in which some players make millions. The Southeastern and Big Ten conferences said the bill leaves critical issues unresolved, including not meaningfully preempting state laws with a federal one. That's long been considered a key element for a measure to get support from the NCAA and the conferences. I'm Gethin Coolball.
1: The artist who painted a giant mural of life-sized whales on a building in Dallas has filed a $25 million lawsuit against soccer's international governing body and others. Weiland says they illegally painted over his work to promote the city's upcoming World Cup matches. I'm Marcela Sanchez, AP News.
7: It is 3 minutes after 9 o'clock on a nice Wednesday morning, 62 degrees, sunny here in the valley. Good morning. This is the WJER Morning Show. Tom Reed here. Joining me here in the studio, Jamie Hambaugh. Good morning, Jamie.
8: Yeah, Tom, thanks. Good morning. Yeah, so on the way here, Yorksville's former mayor is given jail time at sentencing this week for a theft charge. That is coming up. Plus, Dover city officials there are looking at possible solutions for a power pole that's been struck now multiple times by vehicles over the years. So that was part of their recent discussion, and we'll hear from them. We have those stories and others. They're on the way. And Tom, what do you have for us here today?
7: Well, Jamie, it's a beautiful day in the valley, sunny skies. We're looking for a high around 80 degrees. I'll have all the details in the forecast, and then we'll take a look at what happened with the Guardians last night, plus some other sports, all that and more coming up.
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8: WJER News Time is 9:04, and we have 58 degrees. Yorksville's former mayor will serve 10 days in jail, spend 60 days on house arrest, and pay $16,000 in restitution for improperly using city funds. Judge Michael Ernest sentenced former mayor Mark Haney on Tuesday 2 months after Haney pleaded guilty to felony theft and soliciting improper compensation. Ernest heard from two of Haney's former city co-workers and his sister, who had all praised his character and dedication to the community. Former Yorksville Service Director Bell Everett asked the judge not to convict Haney of a felony. Ernest said that it was too late for that because Haney had already pleaded guilty. Ernest said that there were certain aspects of the case that he could not overlook when considering a sentence.
4: The auditor's office came up with 18 meetings that you attended. I'm sorry, that you did not attend, but you were compensated for mileage, for going. That really strains credibility at that point in time. As to how many times can somebody keep going and then not go and then turn in a bill for going? It's a little hard to overcome in my mind that that is just a mistake.
8: He also chastised Haney for buying personal items with a city credit card.
4: I have no idea why anyone is clearly a recipe for problems as to why people, why they're shopping for the governmental entity. I'm not sure, but I understand, give you the benefit of the doubt, trying to be everything for them and trying to help out. Why they then throw a couple items on the register as well and they'll take care of it later is just asking for problems, Mr. Haney.
8: Well, Judge Ernest gave Haney 30 days to work out when he would serve that 10-day jail sentence. The conviction also carries a 7-year ban from public office. Well, in what's become an unfortunate tradition, a driver sheared off the bottom of the utility pole at 505 South Tuscarawas Avenue in Dover Saturday night, and it happened at the exact same place on May 16th of last year and a few other times before that, according to a city service director, Dave Douglas. The pole is only a couple of feet from the street, and it's at the end of a gentle curve in the road there where the speed limit is 35 miles per hour, but it doesn't look that hard to avoid. Douglas says the city will do something to protect it.
10: We're going to be looking at probably putting a guardrail up or some type of barrier to keep them out of that pole.
8: The driver who crashed a black SUV into that pole on Saturday was still in jail as of Tuesday. According to a police report, the 30-year-old New Philadelphia man said that he had 7 beers and also had tried to run from the scene when police arrived. He is charged with OVI, failure to control, open container in a motor vehicle, and no driver's license. In some state news, a bright fireball meteor lit up the night sky Monday across northern Ohio and southern Michigan, generating hundreds of reports from sky watchers across the region. ONN's Angela Ann reports on that.
11: The meteor was spotted around 10:42 p.m., seen streaking across northern Ohio with a brilliant flash before continuing towards southern Michigan. According to early reports, the object's path may have taken it directly over Toledo. Witnesses from at least 8 states and the Canadian province of Ontario reported seeing the fireball. Observers said the meteor visibly fragmented as it crossed the sky, with the streak reportedly lasting as long as 7 seconds. Despite its brightness, there have been no reports of a sonic boom or other sounds associated with the event.
8: And Tuscarawas Valley Farmers Market organizers and growers are gearing up for season number 18. Volunteer Mark McKenzie says opening day is today from 3 to 7 at the county fairgrounds. Now he says the market continues to thrive because supporters have rallied around the idea of locally produced food.
12: You know, it's a privilege, and as I always like to say, it takes a community to build a market, and that's true from corporate sponsors to board members.
8: Yeah, the Tuscarawas Valley Farmers Market, operated by an all-volunteer management team, runs on Wednesdays now through mid-October at the fairgrounds in Dover. And that's a look at news for this hour. Coming up, sports and that forecast for WJER News. I'm Jamie Hambaugh.
7: Thank you, Jamie. Perfect day to attend the Tuscarawas Valley Farmers Market with sunny skies, a high of 80 degrees today. Mostly clear overnight, a low dropping to 54. Mostly sunny on Thursday, tomorrow's high 84. Sunny and breezy Friday, a little warmer, a high of 87. And then on Saturday, partly sunny, maybe an afternoon shower or thunderstorm. Saturday's high of 84 degrees. In the valley right now, we have sunny skies and 62 degrees. Time for a look at sports here in the 9 o'clock hour. Well, the Vegas Golden Knights took Game 1 of the Stanley Cup Finals on the road. They beat the Carolina Hurricanes 5-4 last night. Game 2 in North Carolina coming up tomorrow night. The Women's College World Series gets underway tonight in Oklahoma City. It's a rematch of last season's series with the 61-8 Texas Tech Red Raiders taking on 51-12 the Texas Longhorns. The first pitch is 8 o'clock on ESPN tonight. And the NBA Finals also begin tonight in San Antonio as the Spurs take on the New York Knicks. The tip-off from the Frostbank Center is at 8:30 this evening on ABC. In Guardians action yesterday, Jose Ramirez doubled in three straight at-bats to lead the Cleveland Guardians past the New York Yankees 9-4. Cleveland pounded out 12 hits, including 6 for extra bases last night. Game 2 coming up tonight from historic Yankee Stadium in the Bronx. We'll have that game right here on WJER. The warm-up show beginning at 6:35 with a 7:05 first pitch. And then they'll wrap up that series against New York tomorrow at 1:05 with a 1:35 first pitch here on the Sports Voice of the Valley. More high school tournament baseball action coming up this afternoon. The Quakers take on London in Chillicothe today. 4:35 is the start of that game. And then also Strasburg takes on Green today in high school baseball tournament action. That game starting at 5:35. Both of those live streams are available over on the Big Z Sports YouTube channel. Check those out and root on all of our local high school teams. Well, good morning, everybody. It's a Wednesday morning. Tom Reed here on the WJER Morning Show. Michelle will be back here later in the week. She gets a well-deserved few days off here from our program. We had scheduled Jennifer Demuth from the Tuscarawas County Health Department this morning. Jennifer wasn't able to come in today, but we will definitely get her rescheduled on a later show. We always enjoy visiting with Jennifer. Coming up this afternoon, well, head over to the Tuscarawas Valley Farmers Market. It's the first day of that, and we'll be celebrating that as we do every Wednesday throughout the summer. Our friend Hannah Hartman will be broadcasting live again this year from the Farmers Market, and that will be this afternoon beginning at 3 o'clock right here on WJER. So tune in to see what Hannah has to say about what's going on at the market, or better yet, stop by and see for yourself for all the great local produce and all the great products. Everything they have over there. Visit with Mark McKenzie. He does a wonderful job, he and his team over there at the Tuscarawas County Fairgrounds, starting today at 3 o'clock. More to come this hour here on the morning show. We've got a lottery update, a Guardians update, and more. Happy Wednesday, everybody.
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0: Here's the legendary Celine Dion on the 90s at 9 here on the WJER Morning Show. You know, Celine Dion is speaking out after the death of duet partner Peebo Bryson. Celine shared on Instagram, "His incredible voice and his kind spirit embody the beauty of song and performance." She added a photo of them at their 1993 American Music Awards. Their hit, Beauty and the Beast, won an Oscar, a Grammy, a Golden Globe, and Juno Awards, and it is one of the most decorated songs in history. Gone too soon, what a legend, Peebo Bryson. Speaking of legends, somehow George Lucas is now a sex symbol for Gen Z. What got the generation's attention was a youthful Vogue shoot promoting his upcoming $1 billion Lucas Museum of Narrative Art out there in Los Angeles. Lucas, who's 82, posed with his wife, Melody Hobson, who's 57, in the museum. Now, the photo made its way to social media, and lots of comments came pouring in. They included, "I wasn't expecting Lucas to have an Abercrombie model phase in his twilight years. Wait, what? Also, it wasn't enough for him to change cinema with Star Wars. He also has the most amazing hair for his age or any age." And another person posted, "Dude is 82 and doesn't look anywhere near that age. I don't know what he's doing, but keep doing it, George." More to come here on the morning show on this Wednesday morning. Hope you're having a great day.
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0: It's the 90s at 9 on WJER. That song won the Billboard Music Award for Hot 100 Single of the Year back in 1990. Little Wilson Phillips here this morning. It's 9:32 and time for news headlines. Jamie, what's happening today?
1: Yeah, thanks, Tom. Good morning. Yeah, so despite pleas from the supporters, the former mayor of Yorksville will spend 10 days in jail and also be banned from public office for 7 years. That's part of the sentence given to a former Mayor Mark Caney Tuesday for what the state auditor's office had described as improperly receiving reimbursements and using city credit cards for meals, mileage, and other personal purchases. Judge Michael Ernest also ordered Haney to reimburse the city $16,000 and serve 60 days of house arrest plus a period of probation. Haney in March pleaded guilty to felony theft and soliciting improper compensation. Reduced charges from the original indictment that included theft in office and tampering with records. Ernest did give Haney 30 days to arrange his 10-day jail sentence. Tuscarawas County residents may notice a red tint in the river in the coming days. And Tuscarawas County EMA Director Jennifer James says that the discoloration reported upstream in Stark County. It comes from a food-grade dye and poses no risk to the public. The dye originated from a manufacturing facility and was being processed through a Massillon's wastewater treatment plant under EPA guidance. As containment booms were removed, that color was expected to move downstream, and it could become visible locally. Residents can also follow updates from the county EMA on that on Facebook. And the new season at the Tuscarawas Valley Farmers Market gets underway today at the county fairgrounds in Dover. Mark McKenzie with the all-volunteer management team says the market, entering its 18th season, continues to thrive because supporters have rallied around the idea of locally produced food. The market runs from 3 to 7 p.m. on Wednesdays at the fairgrounds, rain or shine, now through mid-October. The market has moved under the grandstand in the event of rain. And the forecast is coming up. For WJER News, I'm Jamie Ambaugh.
0: Thank you so much, Jamie. It's a perfect day for the farmers market. Today, sunny skies. We're going to see a high of 80 degrees. Mostly clear overnight, a low dropping to 54. Sunny tomorrow, 84 for our high. Sunny and breezy on Friday, a high of 87. And then partly sunny on Saturday, we might see an afternoon shower or thunderstorm. Saturday's high of 84. Right now in the valley, 65 degrees.
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0: Phil Collins on the 90s at 9 here on the WJER Morning Show. It's 9:44 on this June 3rd. And hey, today is National Egg Day, celebrating that little white thing we love so much in omelets and everything else. You know, the U.S. produces 76.5 billion eggs annually. That's a lot of omelets. When it comes to the number of eggs laid each year, Iowa leads the nation with more than 14.8 billion eggs produced annually. And hey, we're at the top of a list for once. We're at number two. Ohio is the next state in line. We produce 7.9 billion eggs every year. Now, the average American eats around 250 eggs per year. Most eggs are laid between 7 and 11 a.m. And normally, hens with white earlobes lay white eggs, and hens with red earlobes lay brown eggs. There is no nutritional difference between those two colored eggs. So celebrate today, National Egg Day, with a tasty omelet or maybe some egg salad for lunch, and have an egg-ceptional afternoon. You know what also is exceptional? The Performing Arts Center at Kent State Tuscarawas. Here's what's coming up here at the PAC. Lots of great things coming up in the month of June. Tomorrow evening at 6 o'clock, the Legacy Dance Studio is holding on to a moment. Their recital is at 6 o'clock tomorrow at the PAC. And then on the 19th, which is a Friday, Adonai Fine Arts Center, they have their recital as well called Who Am I? And then coming up on June 23rd, it's the Summer Movie Musical Series at the Performing Arts Center. It all starts with Wicked for Good. If you haven't seen this film, you got to see it on the big screen at the Performing Arts Center. And it's going to be every Tuesday night after that throughout the summer. Other movies this summer: Annie, Hamilton, In the Heights, West Side Story, Hairspray, and more. 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The pick three numbers in the Ohio Lottery last night, 7, 6, 5. The pick four numbers, 0, 9, 5, 8. And last night's Mega Million numbers were 15, 26, 43, 48, 60, and number 12. 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The next Powerball at $194 million. 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

0: It's Brittany on the 90s at 9 here on the WJER Morning Show. It is 9:54, 67 beautiful degrees on the outside. We're headed for 80 today. That's going to do it for me here on the Morning Show. Be back tomorrow at 6 a.m. Stay tuned for Mr. Morgan with Morgan in the Midday coming up next. And make sure you're listening this afternoon starting at 3 o'clock. Our friend Hannah Hartman will be broadcasting live from the Tuscarawas Valley Farmers Market. 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
2: Hi, this is Jim Rosenhaus with your Guardians update. Pitcher Gavin Williams will take the mound once again in New York tonight. He's off to a great start this season, and assistant pitching coach Joe Torres says one of the keys for Williams is to keep him in a good place delivery-wise.
3: Yeah, we're always working with Gavin, right? We're staying consistent. It's about some delivery maintenance with him. He throws so hard, right? So he has so much power in his arsenal, and his spin is so good that he can get away with things at times, right? And so even some of the outings where it's six innings, one run, it's probably not the best version of Gavin, right? But, like, he has shown that he can bounce back and make adjustments, and he's doing a great job in-game making those adjustments.
2: Guardians back at it against the Yankees in New York tonight. 7:05 first pitch, 6:35 airtime for Guardians warm-up. With your Guardians update, I'm Jim Rosenhaus.

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1: AP News, I'm Marcela Sanchez. Six states held primaries yesterday. AP correspondent Donna Warder has more on California's primaries.
2: California Democrats are facing some challenges despite their redrawn congressional map. In California's primary, the two top vote-getters advanced to the general election regardless of party. In suburban Sacramento, one independent, one Republican, and a host of Democrats are still fighting to make the ballot, but so far only one Democrat is in the top three. In Los Angeles, Democratic Mayor Karen Bass advances to a November runoff in her bid for re-election.
3: Hello, LA!
2: Courtesy KABC. And in the race for California governor, Democratic candidate and billionaire Tom Steyer is trailing behind the two top vote-getters, Democrat Javier Becerra and Republican Steve Hilton.
4: Whether you voted for me or not, I am here for you, for every single one of you.
1: The Justice Department's top official says the Trump administration is scrapping plans for a $1.8 billion fund that would have compensated President Trump's allies. Acting Attorney General Todd Blanche told a House committee yesterday,
5: "We are not moving forward with the fund, period."
1: Since establishing the anti-weaponization fund 2 weeks ago, it's been paused by a judge and criticized by Democrats and Republicans alike, who said they were troubled by a lack of oversight and the potential for payouts to participants in the violent January 6th, 2021 riot at the U.S. Capitol. A prediction market reported U.S. Representative George Santos to federal prosecutors after he boasted he'd be going to President Trump's State of the Union address, then bet against his own attendance. Kalshi, the online prediction marketplace, referred Santos to the Department of Justice after detecting suspicious trades made by the former congressman. This is AP News.
6: AP Sports, I'm Gethin Kulbaugh. Tomas Hertl scored with 3:24 remaining in the third period to send the Vegas Golden Knights past the Carolina Hurricanes 5-4 in a back-and-forth Game 1 of the Stanley Cup Final.
7: Obviously, when you score game winner, it's pretty nice touch, but I'm just proud again, about our team effort, every single guy, it's not always about the goals.
6: In tennis, Marta Kostyuk reached her first major semifinal with a three-set victory over Alina Svitolina at the French Open. Second-seeded Alexander Zverev also advanced in his quarterfinal match in straight sets. MLB, Yankee slugger Aaron Judge was out of the lineup Tuesday with a bone bruise in his right rib and may miss a few days. NFL, the Falcons agreed to a four-year, $141 million extension with top receiver Drake London. The Steelers extended linebacker Nick Herbig for 4 years and up to $100 million. Gethin Kulbaugh, AP Sports.
8: WJER, News Time in the Valley, is 10:04. The 10 o'clock report, a part of the Valley's best top and bottom of the hour news coverage. Coming up in 30 seconds after we hear from my good friend Dollar Dan at Republic State Mortgage. Jamie Hambaugh, also a good friend of mine, checks in with the latest in local news from the voice of the Tuscarawas Valley.
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11: This is Jamie Hambaugh for our WJER News. A red tint in the Tuscarawas River may catch your eye soon, but officials say there's no cause for concern. Tuscarawas County EMA Director Jennifer James says that the discoloration is coming from upstream in Stark County and is harmless.
12: There was a release from a water treatment facility in Maslin. It was determined by the hazmat team in Ohio EPA that there was a red food grade dye released into the river.
11: Now that dye will move downstream as crews in Stark County remove containment booms, potentially turning the water a noticeable shade of red. Residents can watch for updates from the county EMA on Facebook. An 18-year-old New Philadelphia driver avoided serious injury in a pickup truck rollover crash Monday morning south of Stone Creek. Ohio State Highway Patrol Sergeant Jennifer Makris says that crash happened just before 10:30 on Little Buckhorn Road in Jefferson Township when that vehicle went off the right side, struck an embankment, and overturned. The driver, identified as Griffin Blackwell, was evaluated at the scene but declined further medical treatment.
3: He was fortunate to only suffer minor injuries to his hand and to his ear. He was wearing a seatbelt and his airbags were not deployed.
11: Troopers say Blackwell told them that he was traveling too fast and was unfamiliar with the roadway. He was cited for failure to control. In Tuscarawas Valley, farmers market organizers and growers are gearing up for season number 18. Volunteer Mark McKenzie says opening day is today.
13: It's always the first Wednesday in June. It's 3 to 7 at the fairgrounds. A rain or shine, we have cooking demos, special events, music, a food court, and then some really, really high-quality vendors.
11: And the Tuscarawas Valley Farmers Market, operated by an all-volunteer management team, runs on Wednesdays now through mid-October at the fairgrounds in Dover. Yet in sports, the Guardians open their three-game series against the Yankees with a 9-4 win Tuesday night in the Bronx. Jose Ramirez drove in the go-ahead run in the fifth inning, and then Travis Bazzana delivered with the bases loaded and two outs in the eighth.
14: Swung on line toward right field, near the line, getting down, fair ball, into the corner, that'll score Martinez, Schneeman, here comes Kwan, the throw, not in time, a three-run double on a two-strike pitch, Travis Bazzana blows it open, 9-4 Cleveland.
11: Game two of the series is tonight at 7.05 p.m., and that can be heard on WJER. Gavin Williams is set to start for Cleveland against New York's Garrett Cole. Here's the weather now. Sunny skies today with a high of 80. Tonight, mostly clear and a low of 54. Thursday, mostly sunny again, a high of 84. And Friday, mostly sunny with a high of 86. And that's a look at news for this hour. For WJER, I'm Jamie Hambaugh.

Imagine Dragons Thunder on the Voice of the Valley, WJER. Don't forget the Guardians looking for their second consecutive win over the Yankees in the Bronx tonight after a big road victory in the series opener on Tuesday. Our coverage this evening beginning at 6:35 with the Guardians Radio Network pregame show. First pitch set 4705. Speaking of baseball coverage with WJER and Big Z Sports, it is a regional semifinal doubleheader today with WJER and Big Z. In the first game of the afternoon, the New Philadelphia Quakers, under the guidance of ninth-year head coach Tyler Weisel, down in Chillicothe to do battle with the London Red Raiders. Our coverage of that game beginning just past 4:30 with the pregame show, and then first pitch at 5 o'clock as the Quakers go chasing a berth in the Elite Eight. Meanwhile, the Strasburg Tigers in Division 7 also looking for an Elite Eight berth as they do battle with Franklin Furnace Green. Coverage of that game beginning right around 5:40, and first pitch there at 6 o'clock, that game being played at Harrison Central down in Cadiz. We are the combined sports voices of the Valley, WJER and Big Z Sports. Here are the Pet Shop Boys.

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0: Teddy Swims with his remake of the giant Journey classic, Don't Stop Believin', on the Voice of the Tuscarawas Valley. 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

0: From one generation to the next and then some, it's Elton John and Britney Spears on The Voice of the Valley from 100.9 FM and AM 1450, where it's time now to check the Valley weather forecast. 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Sunshine continuing for today. Look for a high of 80. Tonight, clear, the overnight low dipping to 54. And looking ahead to Thursday, sunny, a high of 84. In the valley now, sunshine and 72 degrees at WJER, where this weather update has been brought to you by Henry Heating, Cooling, and Plumbing. 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
0: 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When you're ready to make the call on buying or selling real estate in the Valley, make the call to McInturf Realty, 330-364-SOLD. Coming up on Saturday, June 13th, that's 1 week from this Saturday, a summer celebration with Grace Church of New Philadelphia. They'll be holding that event in the New Town Mall parking lot. It is free admission. 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Grace Church soon launching their New Philadelphia location that will be inside the New Town Mall with their summer celebration. Again, that's June 13th from 4 to 8 p.m., free admission in the New Town Mall parking lot. WJER's Community News Notes on the Voice of the Valley, brought to you by McInturf Realty.
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0: The voice of the valley is WJER with this reminder to you that Han's Place is the perfect stop for lunch or dinner in the heart of beautiful Amish country, featuring delicious appetizers, salads, sandwiches, wraps, and much, much more. 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
1: AP News, I'm Marcela Sanchez. President Trump is acknowledging tensions with Benjamin Netanyahu over Israel's fighting with Hezbollah in Lebanon.
2: He tells a New York Post podcast he's a little bit perturbed the Hezbollah fight is holding back Iran peace talks. Still, the president says his relationship with Netanyahu is solid because they're both wartime leaders. The president's under growing pressure to end the Iran war, but is noncommittal about a timeline, telling the podcast the Strait of Hormuz may stay blocked through Labor Day. That would mean a summer of higher gas prices, which are already hurting Republicans trying to hold their slim majorities in November's elections. Sagar Magani, Washington.
1: In the same podcast, Trump said Iran's Supreme Leader Mojtaba Khamenei, who succeeded his father, is, quote, involved in peace talks for ending the war. Senate Republicans are weighing their next steps after the Trump administration announced it was scrapping a $1.8 billion settlement fund for President Trump's allies who claim to have been politically prosecuted. GOP senators had revolted against the fund and pressured the administration to change course. Yesterday's announcement could help Republicans move forward on Trump's immigration enforcement agenda. Six states held primaries yesterday. In just the past month, the power of Trump's endorsement helped end the political careers of two senators and a congressman. But the president was unable to lift Representative Randy Feenstra to victory in Iowa's Republican primary for governor. Even though Trump jumped in to back him last week, Feenstra narrowly lost to Zach Lane. Oil prices are rising back toward $100 per barrel, but U.S. stocks are hanging near their records. This is AP News. Police have halted a Hong Kong artist's tribute to Tiananmen victims. AP correspondent Charles de Ledesma has the story.
3: A performance artist has tried to display a thin red thread in downtown Hong Kong to remember the victims of Beijing's 1989 Tiananmen Square crackdown, 37 years on from the event, in the latest sign of the city's shrinking freedom of expression. Sanwu Chen had tried to tie the red thread to a street signpost in Causeway Bay, close to the park, that for decades had hosted an annual candlelight vigil on June 4 to mourn the victims. Police officers stopped Chen, halted his move and searched his bag before letting him go free. When leaving the area surrounded by media, Chen says, "Whenever you speak out or do something, you'll be watched. This is not a very abnormal situation. Hong Kong was for decades the only place in China where a large-scale public commemoration of the crackdown was held." I'm Charles de Ledesma.
1: And I'm Marcela Sanchez, AP News.
4: 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Coming up in 30 seconds, WJER News Director Jamie Hambaugh gets you up to date on what's happening in and around the Valley on The Voice of the Valley.
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1: This is Jamie Hambaugh for WJER News. Despite pleas from supporters, the former mayor of Yorksville will spend 10 days in jail and be banned from public office for 7 years. That's part of the sentence given to a former mayor, Mark Caney, on Tuesday for what the state auditor's office described as improperly receiving reimbursements and using city credit cards for meals, mileage, and other personal purchases. Judge Michael Ernest also ordered Haney to reimburse the city $16,000 and serve 60 days of house arrest plus a period of probation. Haney in March pleaded guilty to felony theft and soliciting improper compensation, reduced charges from the original indictments that included theft in office and tampering with records. Haney said he pleaded guilty in part because former Yorksville auditor Michael Maurer, who could have defended him, died in 2024. He also said he couldn't afford a legal battle. Haney suggested current mayor Jim Zuchel played a part in the indictment.
2: He told me then that if I didn't get rid of Miss Everett, I didn't discipline certain personnel, that he was going to make life miserable for me. I'm willing to take whatever punishment I have to take to pay back the money that I was overpaid supposedly. But I feel all the rest of it is nonsense.
1: Ernest, though, said he didn't believe Haney's actions were a mistake. Ernest gave Haney 30 days to arrange his 10-day jail sentence. In what's become an unfortunate tradition, a driver sheared off the bottom of the utility pole at 505 South Tuscarawas Avenue in Dover on Saturday night. It happened at the exact same place on May 16th of last year and a few other times before that, according to City Service Director Dave Douglas.
3: We had a pole sheared off on South Tuscarawas Avenue several times. This has happened recently. For some reason, this thing's a target.
1: The pole is only a couple of feet from the street and is at the end of a gentle curve in the road where the speed limit is 35 miles per hour, but it doesn't look that hard to avoid. Douglas says the city will do something to protect it, likely by installing a guardrail. The driver who crashed a black SUV into the pole Saturday is still in jail on OVI and other charges. And looking at sports, Jose Ramirez doubled in three straight at-bats and drove in the go-ahead run in the fifth inning before the Cleveland Guardians pulled away for a 9-4 victory over the Yankees Tuesday night in New York. Ramirez entered the game in an 8-for-45 skid. Manager Stephen Vogt on Ramirez and those doubles.
4: To see three of them kind of land and get down, I mean, hit his first ball of the game was indicative of what he's been doing. I mean, he crushed that ball right at him. And good, so really nice to see Jose have a big night.
1: The Guardians and Yankees have game two of the three-game series on WJER tonight, getting underway at 7:05 p.m. And this now is the weather. Sunny skies today, a high of 80 tonight, mostly clear, a low of 54. Thursday, mostly sunny with a high of 84. Friday, still mostly sunny and a high of 86. And that's a look at news for this hour. For WJER, I'm Jamie Hambaugh.

Millie Vanilli on the Voice of the Valley, WJER 100.9 FM and AM 1450. A tremendous career, right, for them as they were rising to the top. They won Grammys, and then everybody found out they weren't even singing. And that, my friends, as you probably well know, was the end of that. Hey, Guardians baseball tonight as manager Stephen Vogt's team tries to make it two straight over the Yankees in New York. Our coverage beginning at 6:35 this evening with the pregame show. First pitch with Hall of Famer Tom Hamilton bringing you all the play-by-play set for 7:05 tonight on the Sports Voice of the Valley.

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0: It is Alex Warren on the Voice of the Valley, WJER. Hey, WJER, teaming with Big Z Sports this afternoon to bring you a doubleheader of high school baseball regional semifinal tournament play in game number one with the Big Z YouTube channel and WJER.com, where we've got a link to that YouTube channel. New Philadelphia playing in the Division III Sweet 16 as they take on London. London just west of Columbus. If you're scoring at home, our coverage of that game beginning right around 4:30 with the pregame show. First pitch at 5 o'clock. Meanwhile, 1 hour later, the Strasburg Tigers in Division 7 in a regional semifinal matchup. They'll be playing at Ohio University in Athens as they do battle with Green. Coverage of that game with Big Z beginning at about 5:40 in the afternoon with their pregame show. First pitch of the Tigers and Green set for 6 o'clock. It's all with Big Z and the Sports Voice of the Valley.
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0: 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About 15 minutes shy of the Valley's most comprehensive midday report of news with the noon edition. The Associated Press kicking everything off with a look at world and national news, and then WJER News Director Jamie Hambaugh in to get you up to date on what's current locally in the Valley, and our sports director, Bill Hammerstrom, tells you what's happening in sports both locally, regionally, and from around the state. It's all a part of the noon report on the Voice of the Valley.
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Steve Winwood from his big comeback album in 1986 on The Voice of the Valley, Don't You Know What the Night Can Do. Our new report of news coming up after Belinda Carlisle got red hot as the lead singer for the Go-Go's, then her solo career. Here's I Get Weak on The Voice of the Valley.

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1: AP News. Good morning, I'm Ed Donahue. The mayor of Los Angeles, Karen Bass, is advancing to the November runoff for another term. Bass has acknowledged that her time in office in L.A. has been bumpy.
2: We're going to build a city where parents and kids do not have to navigate tents, because in the nation's second largest city, there should never be anybody that is sleeping on our streets. We are a city that can deal with this, and we have been doing it.
1: The AP has not yet called a second candidate to advance in the runoff in Los Angeles, but Republican Spencer Pratt, known for the reality show The Hills, is in second place. He's ready to debate Bass.
3: This idea that it's just we need more beds, I agree. We do need beds in treatment facilities, mandatory treatment. That's not jail. Criminals deserve to go to jail.
1: Two Democrats and a Republican are leading in early returns in California's crowded primary for governor to replace Gavin Newsom. They are Democrats Javier Becerra and Tom Steyer, and Republican Steve Hilton. Democrats in California are facing challenges despite redrawing the state's congressional map. A day after Acting Attorney General Todd Blanche said the Trump administration is not moving ahead with a fund for supporters of President Trump who feel they were wronged by the Biden Justice Department, Oregon Democratic Senator Ron Wyden asked Treasury Secretary Scott Bessent if the plan is still in place to move forward on IRS immunity for President Trump and his family.
4: I'd like a yes or no answer to that.
5: You can answer the question. You can't tell me how to answer it. So...
4: I got five minutes. I'm going to use them for these questions.
5: We're using up your time now, sir. As I said, I am unable to comment with ongoing litigation.
4: Okay.
1: The microphone was not working. Kuwait briefly shut its main airport after Iranian drones heavily damaged a passenger terminal building, killing an Indian national. This is AP News. One country is mixing politics with soccer.
6: Colombia's national soccer jersey, a symbol of unity and pride as the team heads to the 2026 FIFA World Cup, has become embroiled in the country's bitterly disputed presidential election, sparking debate over whether the yellow shirt should be used at political rallies. The bright jersey is now frequently worn by supporters of El Dorado de la Espriella, the bombastic lawyer who amassed the most votes in the first round of the election on Sunday, often dons one himself. Senator Ivan Cepeda, the candidate for Colombia's ruling party and an ally of President Gustavo Petro, says using the national team's jersey in this way is an opportunist act whose legality should be examined. I'm Charles Diledesma.
1: Chicago Bears quarterback Caleb Williams is EA Sports cover athlete for Madden NFL 27. On the standard cover, Williams says it's his childhood dream come true. I'm Ed Donahue, AP News.
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7: And coming up here this hour, a former Yorksville mayor will serve 10 days in jail. The EMA says a harmless red tint is possible in the Tuscarawas River. And then the Guardians open their series with the Yankees in New York. That happened last night. Good afternoon. I'm Jamie Hambaugh reporting for WJER News. This is the Noon Report right now at 12:04. It's 72 degrees. Now, previewing the weather, lots of sunshine out there and clear skies these next couple of days. Temperatures climbing in the 80s, but then maybe some rain by Saturday afternoon. So we'll find out more about that in just a few moments. Well, Yorksville's former mayor will serve 10 days in jail, spend 60 days on house arrest, and also pay $16,000 in restitution for improperly using city funds. Judge Michael Ernest sentenced former mayor Mark Haney on Tuesday, 2 months after Haney pleaded guilty to felony theft and soliciting improper compensation. Ernest heard from two of Haney's former city co-workers and his sister, who all praised his character and dedication to the community. Former Yorksville Service Director Bell Everett asked the judge not to convict Haney of a felony.
8: Your Honor, I respectfully ask the court to consider Mark Haney's character, his years of service for the community, and the absence of any intent to harm the city or personally profit at its expense. If the court determines that funds are owed, I respectfully ask that restitution be considered as an alternative to a felony conviction.
7: Ernest, though, said it was too late for that because Haney had already pleaded guilty.
9: There is no chance, though, that there is some scenario here in which he will leave not a convicted felon. That's going to happen.
7: And Ernest said that there were certain aspects of the case that he could not overlook when considering a sentence.
9: The auditor's office came up with 18 meetings that you attended. I'm sorry, that you did not attend, but you were compensated for mileage, for going. That really strains credibility at that point in time. As to how many times can somebody keep going and then not go and then turn in a bill for going? It's a little hard to overcome in my mind that is just a mistake.
7: And he also chastised Haney for buying personal items with a city credit card.
9: I have no idea why anyone is clearly a recipe for problems as to why people, why they're shopping for the governmental entity. I'm not sure, but I understand, give you the benefit of the doubt, trying to be everything for them and trying to help out. Why they then throw a couple items on the register as well and they'll take care of it later is just asking for problems, Mr. Haney.
7: Haney said that he pleaded guilty because he could not afford the legal battle, and the passing of former Yorksville auditor Michael Maurer hurts his defense.
10: To be blamed of theft for an amount that I make more than that in every 2 weeks is embarrassing. I would never steal from the city.
7: Ernest gave Haney 30 days to work out when he would serve that 10-day jail sentence. The conviction also carries a 7-year ban from public office. In other news, Tuscarawas County emergency officials are notifying residents about a possible change in river color. A red tint has been reported upstream, traced to a water treatment facility in Maslin. And Emergency Management Agency Director Jennifer James says the substance is a food-grade dye and poses no threat to the public.
11: They had it contained until they determined that there was no threat, after which point they will release the booms that were holding the water in place. So as it moves downstream, it will start to turn the river a shade of red.
7: Officials say it's unclear when or if the color change will be visible locally or how long it might last. Residents can also watch for updates from the Tuscarawas County EMA on social media. And what's become an unfortunate tradition, a driver sheared off the bottom of the utility pole at 505 South Tuscarawas Avenue in Dover Saturday night. This happened at the exact same place on May 16th of last year and a few other times before that, according to City Service Director Dave Douglas.
12: We had a pole sheared off on South Tuscarawas Avenue several times. This has happened recently. For some reason, this thing's a target.
7: Now, the pole is only a couple of feet from the street and is at the end of a gentle curve where the road there, the speed limit is 35 miles per hour, but it doesn't look that hard to avoid. Douglas says that the city will do something to protect it.
12: We're going to be looking at probably putting a guardrail up or some type of barrier to keep them out of that pole.
7: Now, the driver who had crashed a black SUV into that pole on Saturday was still in jail. According to a police report, the 30-year-old New Philadelphia man said that he had 7 beers and also tried to run from the scene when police arrived. He is charged with OVI, failure to control, open container in a motor vehicle, and no driver's license. Now, the Ohio Supreme Court's ruled that some people convicted of domestic violence can ask a court to restore their gun rights. ONN's Angela Ann has details on that.
13: The case centers on an Ohio man from Allen County. He pleaded guilty to domestic violence back in 2006 and later asked a court to restore his right to own a firearm. The state's highest court ruled that a federal firearms ban does not automatically prevent someone from seeking relief through Ohio's legal system. The ruling now sends the man's case back to the lower court, where a judge will then decide whether he qualifies to have his gun rights reinstated.
7: Well, an 18-year-old driver was not seriously hurt when his pickup truck overturned Monday on Little Buckhorn Road in Jefferson Township. State troopers say that crash happened just before 10:30 a.m. in the 6900 block south of Stone Creek. Sergeant Jennifer Makris says that the driver, Griffin Blackwell of New Philadelphia, was treated at the scene for minor injuries to his hand and ear, but declined further medical care.
14: This crash involved a 2004 maroon Ford F-150. It was traveling northeast on County Road 19 when the vehicle went off the right side of the roadway, struck an embankment, and then overturned.
7: As she says, no other vehicles were involved and there were no witnesses. Blackwell was cited for failure to control.
14: The driver stated he was going too fast and was unfamiliar with this roadway.
7: Now, when troopers arrived, that truck was found overturned. Blackwell was wearing a seatbelt, and airbags did not deploy. And Tuscarawas Valley Farmers Market organizers and growers are getting ready for season number 18. Volunteer Mark McKenzie says opening day is today.
15: It's always the first Wednesday in June. It's 3 to 7 at the fairgrounds, rain or shine. We have cooking demos, special events, music, a food court, and then some really, really high-quality vendors.
7: And McKenzie says that the market continues to thrive because supporters have rallied around the idea of locally produced food.
15: You know, it's a privilege, and as I always like to say, it takes a community to build a market, and that's true from corporate sponsors to board members.
7: Yeah, the Tuscarawas Valley Farmers Market, operated by an all-volunteer management team, runs on Wednesdays now through mid-October at the fairgrounds in Dover. And here now is that forecast. Sunny skies out there for the afternoon, and today's high around 80. Tonight's going to be mostly clear, a low of 54. Thursday, mostly sunny, a high of 84. Friday, mostly sunny, a high of 86. Then by Saturday, there's a chance of showers and storms after 2 p.m. Otherwise, partly sunny. The high Saturday is 84. Right now, it is 12:12. We have 72 degrees and sunshine here in New Philadelphia. And you're listening to the Noon Report. All right, up next, we have sports for you. More of the Guardians and Yankees from New York last night. Also, we'll be hearing more from Browns GM Andrew Berry, who's talking about that Myles Garrett trades. The AP covers the Stanley Cup Finals, Game 1. Plus, we'll hear about what Big Z Sports is covering here at the high school level, with New Philadelphia and Strasburg baseball teams in action today. Bill Hammerstrom is in with today's report. He is next.
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17: This is your Wendy's Sports Report for Wednesday. I'm Bill Hammerstrom. Let's start with Major League Baseball. The Guardians' bats showed some pop in the Bronx as Cleveland beat the Yankees 9-4 yesterday. Kyle Manzardo homered. Jose Ramirez hit three doubles. And rookie Travis Bazzana provided the insurance runs with a bases-clearing double in the eighth inning.
18: Swung on, line toward right field, near the line, getting down, fair ball, into the corner, that'll score Martinez, Schneeman, here comes Kwan, the throw, not in time, a three-run double on a two-strike pitch, Travis Bazzana blows it open, 9-4 Cleveland.
17: Guardians manager Stephen Vogt says Bazzana has been impressive since getting called up.
19: Yeah, I mean, Travis, since he's gotten here, has been a professional hitter. And we knew that before he got here, but, you know, he takes his walks. He makes good swing decisions. I mean, he's facing guys with stuff that he's never seen before. So the learning curve for guys coming up from the minor leagues, they've never seen some of this stuff before. So to be able to make adjustments like that, to be able to, you know, he's got really good adjustability. He's got really good swing decisions. So Travis has been phenomenal.
17: but was happy to see eight different batters collect 12 hits.
19: I just thought we worked really good at bats tonight. I thought, Cam's been really good, and we were able to get some runs off of him, some really good situational hitting tonight. I thought we were moving runners. We were driving them in from third, some big hits when we needed them, and we were just able to keep piling on. And huge at-bat by Travis there, and we just continued to score runs.
17: Relief pitcher Colin Holderman got the win in one inning of relief. Starters Joey Cantillo for Cleveland and Cam Schlittler for New York were done by the fourth inning. Tonight the matchup has Gavin Williams for the Guardians against Garrett Cole for the Yankees. It's just Cole's third start of the season, but he hasn't given up a run yet. The 35-year-old 2023 Cy Young winner missed over a year and a half recovering from Tommy John surgery. Guardians warm-up is at 6:35 with the first pitch at 7:05. Listen to it here on WJER. Our high school baseball coverage continues today with two regional semifinal games. New Philadelphia is taking on London in Chillicothe in Division III. The OCC champion Quakers have OCC Player of the Year and East District Pitcher of the Year Owen Courtney on the mound and East District Coach of the Year Tyler Weissel in the dugout. London is 19-10, 6-10 in the Central Buckeye Conference Kenton Trail Division. They've lived on the edge all through their district title run, winning 2-1, 2-0, and 2-1. Join our coverage around 4:35 at WJER.com and on the Big Z Sports YouTube channel. First pitch scheduled for 5 o'clock. Our other game has Strasburg, the IVC North champions, taking on Green, champions of the Southern Ohio Conference. You have a matchup of conference players and coaches of the year. Brody Boffman and Coach Mike Becker of Strasburg and Joe Knapp and Coach Dave Shoup of Green. That game is scheduled to start at 6 p.m. Join our coverage around 5:35 on the Big Z Sports YouTube channel. In the NFL, Browns general manager Andrew Berry answered questions about the team's future following the trade of NFL Defensive Player of the Year Myles Garrett on Monday. He does not see the Browns as a rebuilding team.
20: I don't, and I guess I maybe go back to what I mentioned this spring. I don't necessarily agree with the implicit assumption that younger means worse.
17: He's also not talking about next year's draft and potentially finding a franchise quarterback.
20: Yeah, Darryl, I don't love dealing with hypotheticals, especially about the draft when we're in May and haven't played a season. All I can tell you is, like, we're focused on the guys that are in the building. They've had a really nice spring. I'm really pleased with Monk and the staff, and we're excited about the season.
17: Berry says he understands the immediate reaction to the Garrett trade, but he doesn't think the Browns are set up to fail.
20: You know, Spencer, I think I understand the emotional reaction of, Miles, look, we've known him since he's 21 years old coming out of Texas A&M. We've seen him grow up here and everything like that, and he's accomplished really great things for us on the field. And so there's always an emotional tie for someone who's going to be one of the franchise, the franchise greats. So certainly understand that. In terms of the second part of your question, don't see it that way at all. We're really excited about Jared. We're really excited about this defense. I know Monk's really excited about bringing Jared into the organization, but everything's still right in front of us in terms of that regard.
17: The Browns sent Garrett to the Rams and in return got two-time Pro Bowl edge rusher Jared Verse in his third season, a first-round pick in 2027, a second-round pick in 2028, and a third-round pick in 2029. More Major League Baseball. In the National League, the Reds beat the Royals 4-3 in 10 innings, overcoming a 3-0 deficit and winning in their last at-bat. Spencer Steer hit two home runs. The Pirates outslugged the Astros 10-6. Pittsburgh was down 4-2 before scoring eight runs over the final four innings. With four straight wins, the Pirates are second in the NL Central with the fourth most wins in the National League. In the NHL, Blue Jackets defenseman and Olympian Zach Werenski received the Norris Award for the best defensive player in the NHL. He's the first Blue Jacket to win that award.
21: For sure. I mean, I've spent 10 years in Columbus, and I got married in Columbus, had my first kid in Columbus. It means a lot to me. It's a really special place, and, I've always try to be the best player I can be for the franchise and be the best defenseman I can be. And, I've had great teammates, great leaders, great people along the way that have helped me get here. So it definitely means a lot to be the first Norris winner in franchise history.
17: Meanwhile, the Stanley Cup started yesterday. The AP will have more on that. In golf, the Memorial Tournament at Muirfield in Dublin, Ohio starts tomorrow morning. Two-time defending champ Scottie Scheffler is the betting favorite, beating out Rory McIlroy. Jack Nicklaus founded the tournament in 1976. He says the purse at $20 million is just one aspect that makes it a great tournament.
22: First of all, the course,
2: date. I think the purse to some degree, not a major degree. If you have a really good golf course and you really have it in great condition, the players by their comments of what it is sort of help advance that. I think most of the players that have come here really liked the golf course and really liked, you know, the condition. But also, you know, one thing I tried to do is I knew how I'd like to be treated as a player and where I went and what I did. There's some tournaments that did it pretty well. Some did it fair. I think we do it pretty well here.
17: The first tee times are at 7:45 Thursday morning. And now the Associated Press has more national sports news.
3: AP Sports, I'm Gethin Kulbaugh. Tomas Hertl scored with 3:24 remaining in the third period to send the Vegas Golden Knights past the Carolina Hurricanes 5-4 in a back-and-forth Game 1 of the Stanley Cup Final.
22: Obviously, when you score Game 1, it's pretty nice touch, but I'm just proud again, about our team, effort, every single guy, you know, it's not always about the goals.
3: In tennis, Marta Kostyuk reached her first major semifinal with a three-set victory over Alina Svitolina at the French Open. Second-seeded Alexander Zverev also advanced in his quarterfinal match in straight sets. MLB, Yankees slugger Aaron Judge was out of the lineup Tuesday with a bone bruise in his right rib and may miss a few days. NFL, the Falcons agreed to a 4-year, $141 million extension with top receiver Drake London. The Steelers extended linebacker Nick Herbig for 4 years and up to $100 million. Gethin Kulbaugh, AP Sports.
17: Thanks, Gethin. Another reminder, tonight, Guardians baseball. They are in New York for Game 2 of their three-game series with the Yankees. Warm-up starts at 6:35 with the first pitch at 7:05. You listen to it here on WJER. With your Wendy Sports Report, I'm Bill Hammerstrom on your Sports Voice of the Valley.
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25: I'm Damian Troisi, and this is Markets in a Minute. Stocks fell in morning trading on Wall Street Wednesday as oil prices rose back toward $100 per barrel. The S&P 500 fell 0.4%. The Dow fell 226 points, or 0.5%. The Nasdaq fell 0.6%. Oil prices rose more than 1% over worries about the U.S. war with Iran as the nations continued trading attacks. That is putting fresh pressure on stocks amid what has been a record run. Oil prices remain high because the Strait of Hormuz is essentially closed, stifling global shipments of crude oil. Treasury yields rose with the price of oil. That also put more pressure on the stock market. Stocks in Europe and Asia also fell. Damian Troisi, New York.
26: The Trump administration is proposing 10% tariffs or more on products from dozens of major trading partners to address the importation of goods made with forced labor. A report by the U.S. Trade Representative says Canada, Mexico, Taiwan, the United Kingdom, and some other countries and territories would face 10% additional tariffs for allegedly failing to enforce a forced labor import ban. A 12.5% additional tariff would be imposed on China, Japan, India, South Korea, Brazil, and dozens of other countries. The new tariffs would not take effect immediately and are subject to public comment and review. The online prediction marketplace Kalshi has reported former U.S. Congressman George Santos of New York to the Justice Department. A person familiar with the investigation says Santos boasted that he'd be attending President Donald Trump's February 24th State of the Union address and then allegedly bet against his own attendance. On the eve of Trump's speech, Kalshi put the odds of Santos attending at 75%. Then, minutes into the speech, Santos posted on X that he had been waylaid at the airport. The Republican was sentenced to 7 years in prison after pleading guilty to fraud and identity theft in 2024, but the sentence was commuted by Trump after serving just 84 days. I'm Donna Warder.
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7: And with the following obituary to announce, Barb Dreher, age 80 of Yorksville, died Monday. She was preceded in death by her husband, Butch, and services will take place at a future date. Donations can be made to a charity of the donor's choice. And the R.K. Lindsay Funeral Home is handling the arrangements for Barb Dreyer, age 80, of Yorksville.
27: This has been the Obituary Report on WJER. 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The obituaries are also presented Saturdays at 9:30 and noon and Sundays at 8:30 and noon on WJER.
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1: CBS News has fired longtime 60 Minutes correspondent Scott Pelley. It came a day after he reportedly said editor-in-chief Barry Weiss was murdering the show and accused its new producer of having slender qualifications for the job. The move deepened the turmoil at the nation's most influential TV news program and the news unit that oversees it. Pelley had criticized the program's leadership during an introductory meeting Monday between the show's staff and Nick Bilton, the new executive producer named by Weiss last week. In a termination notice obtained by the Associated Press, Bilton accused Pelley of carrying out an ambush against him. Julie Walker, New York.
4: Muhammad Ali's widow, Lonnie Ali, says the boxing legend's legacy 10 years after his death is not his titles or his medals, but his compassion.
5: He really is the guidepost for compassion when you think about it.
4: Ali rose to prominence as a trash-talking world champion boxer in the 60s and began speaking on civil rights issues as his star was rising. He's widely regarded as the most famous and influential boxer of all time, but his career as a humanitarian lasted long after his time in the ring had ended. The Ali Center in his hometown of Louisville, Kentucky, is sponsoring a day of compassion on the 10th anniversary of his death. Lonnie says she believes compassion is important since she's observed the nation grow more polarized since Ali's death in 2016.
5: Today we are in a place where we are losing touch with our humanity and with each other. It's causing rifts, not just in families and communities, but in this nation.
4: I'm Haya Pinjwani.
7: WJER Newstime is 12:27. It is 72 degrees. Recapping some top stories this hour, once again, despite pleas from supporters, the former mayor of Yorksville will spend 10 days in jail and he's banned from public office for 7 years. As part of the sentence given to a former mayor, Mark Caney, on Tuesday for what the state auditor's office had described as improperly receiving reimbursements and using city credit cards for meals, mileage, and other personal purchases. Judge Michael Ernest also ordered Haney to reimburse the city $16,000 and serve 60 days of house arrest plus a period of probation. Haney in March pleaded guilty to a felony theft and soliciting improper compensation. Those are reduced charges from the original indictment that included theft in office and tampering with records. Ernest also gave Haney 30 days to arrange his 10-day jail sentence. Now, once again, let's check out the forecast. Today, we have sunny skies out there with a high of 80. Later on tonight, it's still going to be mostly clear with a low down to a 54. Thursday, still mostly sunny at a high of 84. And Thursday night, partly cloudy, a low of 60. Then for Friday, mostly sunny, once again, a high of 86. And currently, we have sunny skies out there at 1229. It is 72 degrees. And that concludes the noon report. You're on WJER. Stick around. The Classic Canteen is on the way right after news headlines with the AP. We'll check back in with them. And for the entire WJER News Department, I'm Jamie Hambaugh.
6: I'm Ed Donahue with an AP News Minute. California Democrats are facing some challenges despite their redrawn congressional map.
8: In California's primary, the two top vote-getters advanced to the general election regardless of party. In suburban Sacramento, one independent, one Republican, and a host of Democrats are still fighting to make the ballot, but so far only one Democrat is in the top three. In Los Angeles, Democratic Mayor Karen Bass advances to a November runoff in her bid for re-election.
9: Hello, LA!
26: courtesy KABC. And in the race for California governor, Democratic candidate and billionaire Tom Steyer is trailing behind the two top vote getters, Democrat Javier Becerra and Republican Steve Hilton.
9: Whether you voted for me or not, I am here for you, for every single one of you.
26: I'm Donna Water.
6: Police in Bakersfield, California say a man holding hostages inside a building was shot and killed by the FBI. I'm Ed Donahue.
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Linda Ronstadt kicking off the midweek Wednesday edition of the Classic Canteen from 100.9 FM and AM 1450 WJER. Morgan in the midday, happy to have you along. And coming up later on this afternoon with Big Z Sports, the new Philadelphia Quaker baseball team in Sweet 16 action in tournament play in Division III. They'll be in Chillicothe to tangle with London. WJER Sports Director Bill Hammerstrom and I will have the call of that contest. 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

0: 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Morgan in the midday on a middle of the week Wednesday. Coming up, I've got some details for you right smack dab here on the canteen on how you can join our endless list of winners from AM 1450, dating back to the origin of radio in Tuscarawas County, 1950, and on 100.9 FM, we are WJER.
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0: Eagles, New Kid in Town on WJER's Wednesday Classic Canteen. I'm Bill Morgan. Don't forget our 1 o'clock report of news is on the way as you get the latest in national and world news with the Associated Press. And then WJER News Director Jamie Hambaugh gets you up to date on what's happening locally in and around the Valley. It's all on the way at 1 from WJER, the voice of the Valley.
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1: AP News. I'm Ed Donahue. Police in Bakersfield, California say a man holding hostages inside a building housing a bank and a school district office has been shot and killed by the FBI. All the hostages are free and none.

0: was harmed. Karen Bass will be moving on for a chance to keep her job as mayor of Los Angeles.
1: Los Angeles is the creative capital of the world, where we dream and we make our dreams come true, where our industry was leaving, but we're bringing it back.
0: The AP has not determined who Bass will face in November. So far in second place is Spencer Pratt, who appeared in the reality TV show The Hills. He's ready to debate the mayor.
2: She knows it's on. I hope she's ready, you know, because I literally could not be more excited.
0: California's newly drawn congressional map is not doing much to help Democrats, at least based on early results. The Supreme Court is allowing Alabama to use a congressional map favoring Republicans in this year's elections.
3: That blocks a lower court ruling that the map intentionally discriminates against black people. The high court order is the latest development in a redistricting frenzy that is part of a larger push by President Donald Trump to try to hold on to the Republicans' slim House majority in the November elections. The justices granted the state's emergency appeal to use a map it adopted 3 years ago that has a majority black population in just one of its 7 congressional districts, giving Republicans a chance to reclaim a South Alabama seat. I'm Haya Pinjwani.
0: The National Hurricane Center says the first tropical storm of the Pacific season is formed. Tropical Storm Amanda is more than 1,000 miles from the southern tip of the Baja California Peninsula in Mexico. Top-ranked Aryna Sabalenka has lost in the quarterfinals of the French Open to Diana Schneider. More information at apnews.com. This is AP News.
4: I'm Damian Troisi, and this is Markets in a Minute. Stocks fell in morning trading on Wall Street Wednesday as oil prices rose back toward $100 per barrel. The S&P 500 fell 0.4%. The Dow fell 226 points, or 0.5%. The Nasdaq fell 0.6%. Oil prices rose more than 1% over worries about the U.S. war with Iran as the nations continued trading attacks. That is putting fresh pressure on stocks amid what has been a record run. Oil prices remain high because the Strait of Hormuz is essentially closed, stifling global shipments of crude oil. Treasury yields rose with the price of oil. That also put more pressure on the stock market. Stocks in Europe and Asia also fell. Damian Troisi, New York.
0: A court in Australia is banning a 63-year-old man from contacting Norway's 22-year-old Princess Ingrid Alexander or her family for 2 years. She is studying in Sydney. I'm Ed Donahue.
5: 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Coming up on the latest in local news, that's next on the Voice of the Valley.
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8: This is Jamie Hambaugh for our WJER News. A red tint in the Tuscarawas River may catch your eye soon, but officials say there's no cause for concern. Tuscarawas County EMA Director Jennifer James says that the discoloration is coming from upstream in Starr County and is harmless.
9: There was a release from a water treatment facility in Maslin. It was determined by the hazmat team in Ohio EPA that there was a red food grade dye released into the river.
8: Now that dye will move downstream as crews in Starr County remove containment booms, potentially turning the water a noticeable shade of red. Residents can watch for updates from the county EMA on Facebook. An 18-year-old New Philadelphia driver avoided serious injury in a pickup truck rollover crash Monday morning south of Stone Creek. Ohio State Highway Patrol Sergeant Jennifer Makris says that crash happened just before 10:30 on Little Buckhorn Road in Jefferson Township when that vehicle went off the right side, struck an embankment, and overturned. The driver, identified as Griffin Blackwell, was evaluated at the scene but declined further medical treatment.
10: He was fortunate to only suffer minor injuries to his hand and to his ear. He was wearing a seatbelt and his airbags were not deployed.
8: Troopers say Blackwell told them that he was traveling too fast and was unfamiliar with the roadway. He was cited for failure to control. In Tuscarawas Valley, farmers market organizers and growers are gearing up for season number 18. Volunteer Mark McKenzie says opening day is today.
11: It's always the first Wednesday in June. It's 3 to 7 at the fairgrounds. Rain or shine, we have cooking demos, special events, music, a food court, and then some really, really high-quality vendors.
8: And the Tuscarawas Valley Farmers Market, operated by an all-volunteer management team, runs on Wednesdays now through mid-October at the fairgrounds in Dover. Yet in sports, the Guardians open their three-game series against the Yankees with a 9-4 win Tuesday night in the Bronx. Jose Ramirez drove in the go-ahead run in the fifth inning, and then Travis Bazzana delivered with the bases loaded and two outs in the eighth.
12: Swung on, line toward right field, near the line, getting down, fair ball, into the corner, that'll score Martinez, Schneeman, here comes Kwan, the throw, not in time, a three-run double on a two-strike pitch, Travis Bazzana blows it open, 9-4 Cleveland.
8: Game two of the series is tonight at 7.05 p.m., and that can be heard on WJER. Gavin Williams is set to start for Cleveland against New York's Garrett Cole. Here's the weather now. Sunny skies today with a high of 80. Tonight, mostly clear and a low of 54. Thursday, mostly sunny again, a high of 84. And Friday, mostly sunny with a high of 86. And that's a look at news for this hour. For WJER, I'm Jamie Hambaugh.
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Friends of Distinction on the Classic Canteen from WJER, where we are your home for Guardians baseball, game number 2 of a 3-game series with the Yankees in New York. Coming up tonight, catch the Guardians Radio Network pregame show beginning at 6:35 with Jim Rosenhaus tonight. The first pitch with all the play-by-play call of the Guards and the Pinstripes just after 7 o'clock with the Hall of Famer Tom Hamilton on WJER, where the canteen rolls on with a legendary song from the Drifters.

0: Zeppelin on the Canteen from WJER AM 1450 and 100.9 FM. This afternoon, the sports voice of the Valley excited to partner with Big Z Sports for a high school baseball regional semifinal doubleheader. New Philadelphia in Division III down in Chillicothe in Ross County to take on London. Our coverage of that game on the Big Z Sports YouTube channel with the link to that channel on WJER.com getting underway around 4:40 with the pregame show. First pitch set for 5 o'clock, and about an hour later, the Strasburg Tigers in Division 7 regional semifinal play at Harrison Central, where they will rumble with Green from Franklin Furnace in deep southern Ohio. Coverage of that game on the Big Z YouTube channel at 5:40 this afternoon. First pitch at 6 o'clock. It is Big Z and the Sports Voice of the Valley combining you to bring you all the best coverage of high school tournament baseball.
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0: 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Expect sunshine to continue today, a high of 78. For tonight, some partly cloudy skies move in, with the overnight low dipping to 54. And looking ahead to Thursday, sunshine as well, a high 77. 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

0: Donna Summer's disco version of the original hit by Richard Harris, MacArthur Park, on the classic Canteen from WJER 100.9 FM and AM 1450. 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D's. Well, coming up tonight at 11 o'clock, another Powerball drawing in Ohio and all the participating states. 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
1: AP News, I'm Ed Donahue. President Trump confirmed he called Israeli Prime Minister Benjamin Netanyahu crazy, and he's unhappy that Israel's fighting with Hezbollah in Lebanon is holding back peace talks with Iran. The Trump administration is sticking with the deal to permanently drop tax claims against President Trump. It could help shield him from future investigations of his finances and legal conduct. In the Senate, North Carolina Republican Tom Tillis is skeptical.
2: I just think it's bad optics for

0: president, it's bad optics for Republicans in its current form. We got to either eliminate it, streamline it, guardrail it. It can't go in its current form. And if that's the only choice we should eradicate it.
1: House Speaker Mike Johnson says he spent 3 hours at the White House with President Trump, Vice President J.D. Vance, and Secretary of State Marco Rubio about an agreement to end the war with Iran.
2: We're calling on all of our all of us, calling on our allied nations and friends, the Arab states in the region and NATO partners and everyone else. The entire world has an interest in the Strait of Hormuz being reopened for commerce.
1: Before House Committee, Secretary of State Rubio was asked by California Democrat Ted Lieu.
3: Secretary Rubio, have you been at more than one meeting where President Trump has fallen asleep?
4: That's false. I've never seen him fall asleep. On the contrary, the guy doesn't sleep.
1: Lieu played video.
3: You are literally talking about issues of war and peace, and Donald Trump is sleeping right next to you.
1: Rubio responded.
4: You may not like his policies, you may not like the decisions he's made, but I assure you, this is not a president that sleeps or is cognitively impaired.
1: Police in Bakersfield, California say a man holding hostages inside an office building has been shot and killed by the FBI. Ukrainian long-range drones have struck an oil terminal in St. Petersburg, Russia, setting it on fire, according to President Volodymyr Zelensky. The attack comes as the Russian city hosts a major event for attracting foreign capital. This is AP News. Muhammad Ali died 10 years ago.
5: Muhammad Ali's widow, Lonnie Ali, says the boxing legend's legacy is not his titles or his medals.
6: He really is the guidepost for compassion.
5: Ali rose to prominence as a trash-talking world champion boxer in the 60s and began speaking on civil rights issues. He's widely regarded as the most famous and influential boxer of all time, but his career as a humanitarian lasted long after his time in the ring had ended. The Ali Center in his hometown of Louisville, Kentucky, is sponsoring a day of compassion on the 10th anniversary of his death. Lonnie says she believes compassion is important since she's observed the nation grow more polarized since Ali's death in 2016.
6: Today we are in a place where we are losing touch with our humanity and with each other. It's causing rifts, not just in families and communities, but in this nation.
5: I'm Haya Pinjwani.
1: I'm Ed Donahue. AP News.
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10: This is Jamie Hambaugh for WJER News. Despite pleas from supporters, the former mayor of Yorksville will spend 10 days in jail and be banned from public office for 7 years. That's part of the sentence given to a former mayor, Mark Caney, on Tuesday for what the state auditor's office described as improperly receiving reimbursements and using city credit cards for meals, mileage, and other personal purchases. Judge Michael Ernest also ordered Haney to reimburse the city $16,000 and serve 60 days of house arrest plus a period of probation. Haney in March pleaded guilty to felony theft and soliciting improper compensation, reduced charges from the original indictments that included theft in office and tampering with records. Haney said he pleaded guilty in part because former Yorksville auditor Michael Maurer, who could have defended him, died in 2024. He also said he couldn't afford a legal battle. Haney suggested current mayor Jim Zuckel played a part in the indictment.
11: He told me then that if I didn't get rid of Miss Everett, I didn't discipline certain personnel, that he was going to make life miserable for me. I'm willing to take whatever punishment I have to take to pay back the money that I was overpaid supposedly. But I feel all the rest of it is nonsense.
10: Ernest, though, said he didn't believe Haney's actions were a mistake. Ernest gave Haney 30 days to arrange his 10-day jail sentence. In what's become an unfortunate tradition, a driver sheared off the bottom of the utility pole at 505 South Tuscarawas Avenue in Dover on Saturday night. It happened at the exact same place on May 16th of last year and a few other times before that, according to City Service Director Dave Douglas.
12: We had a pole sheared off on South Tuscarawas Avenue several times. This has happened recently. For some reason, this thing's a target.
10: The pole is only a couple of feet from the street and is at the end of a gentle curve in the road where the speed limit is 35 miles per hour, but it doesn't look that hard to avoid. Douglas says the city will do something to protect it, likely by installing a guardrail. The driver who crashed a black SUV into the pole Saturday is still in jail on OVI and other charges. And looking at sports, Jose Ramirez doubled in three straight at-bats and drove in the go-ahead run in the fifth inning before the Cleveland Guardians pulled away for a 9-4 victory over the Yankees Tuesday night in New York. Ramirez entered the game in an 8-for-45 skid. Manager Stephen Vogt on Ramirez and those doubles.
13: To see three of them kind of land and get down, I mean, hit his first ball of the game was indicative of what he's been doing. I mean, he crushed that ball right at him. And good, so really nice to see Jose have a big night.
10: The Guardians and Yankees have game two of the three-game series on WJER tonight, getting underway at 7.05 p.m. And this now is the weather. Sunny skies today, a high of 80 tonight, mostly clear, a low of 54. Thursday, mostly sunny with a high of 84. Friday, still mostly sunny and a high of 86. And that's a look at news for this hour. For WJER, I'm Jamie Hambaugh.
14: Ample sunshine this afternoon, high temperatures in the upper 70s to near 80 degrees. Tonight, clear sky, low 51. Thursday, mostly sunny with a warmer high of 84. Thursday night, mostly clear, low 58. A mix of sun and clouds Friday, high temperature 86. Partly cloudy Friday night, low 64. Partly cloudy, more humid Saturday with a chance of a shower thunderstorm later in the day. High temperature Saturday in the mid-80s. I'm Severe Weather Team 9 meteorologist Jeff Exela.
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I was distracted and in traffic. I didn't feel it when the earthquake happened, but it really got me thinking. Were you out drinking? Were you in the living room chilling, watching television?

forever and it's fine. I know you know, we know, we weren't meant for each other and it's fine. But if the world was ending, you'd come over, right? You'd come over and you'd stay the night. Would you love me for the hell of it? All our fears would be irrelevant. If the world was ending, you'd come over, right? The sky'd be falling and I'd hold you tight. And there wouldn't be a reason why we would even have to say goodbye. If the world was ending, you'd come over, right? Right? If the world was ending, you would come over, right? Right?

Sarah Reeves on WJER. In just a few minutes, we'll hear news from around the state with the Ohio News Network. 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
1: I'm Kate Burdett on the Ohio News Network. An 18-year-old Northwest Ohio man is facing criminal charges after being accused of pulling off a transgender woman's clothing at Cedar Point Amusement Park. ONN's Jeff Hogan has more.
2: According to a police report, Marquez Williams approached the victim from behind and pulled down her skirt and underwear. The victim told officers she believed Williams did this strictly because she is transgender. A friend who was walking on the midway with the victim chased Williams toward the front entrance of the park and alerted security about the incident. Williams continued to run into the parking lot before officers used a stun gun to subdue him. He faces misdemeanor charges, including public indecency and resisting arrest.
1: A new national traffic study ranks Columbus among the 40 worst cities for traffic congestion in the country. Amy Steigerwald of ONN affiliate WBNS-TV has details.
3: A new report from Consumer Affairs ranks Columbus 39th in the nation for the worst traffic congestion. The study says the average weekday congestion time is just under 2.5 hours, which did not shock Columbus drivers used to driving through construction zones. Department of Transportation is tackling congestion with several major projects. Many areas under construction have seen increased traffic over the past 5 years.
1: And the city of Cleveland is cracking down on short-term rentals like Airbnbs. Legislation passed at Monday night's city council meeting requires licenses for these rentals and fines owners if they break the rules. I'm Kate Burdett on the Ohio News Network.
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7: Ample sunshine this afternoon, high temperatures in the upper 70s to near 80 degrees. Tonight, clear sky, low 51. Thursday, mostly sunny with a warmer high of 84. Thursday night, mostly clear, low 58. A mix of sun and clouds Friday, high temperature 86. Partly cloudy Friday night, low 64. Partly cloudy, more humid Saturday with a chance of a shower thunderstorm later in the day. High temperature Saturday in the mid 80s. I'm Severe Weather Team 9 meteorologist Jeff Exela.
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0: Taylor Dane on WJER. Laurel Quillen with you here at the Sports Voice of the Valley, your home for the Cleveland Guardians, where today they take on the New York Yankees. 6:35 is the warm-up showtime. We will have that first pitch just after 7 o'clock tonight here on WJER.
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0: AP News. I'm Ed Donahue. President Trump admits in a New York Post interview he called Israeli Prime Minister Benjamin Netanyahu crazy during a phone call, and there were some cursing. But he also said the relationship is solid. He's frustrated by Israeli attacks in Lebanon and the impact it's having on negotiations with Iran. Netanyahu spoke to CNBC.
1: We have so many agreements. We agree on them.

0: things. We want to get Iran, the nuclear program in Iran, finished. We want to make sure that Iran doesn't pose a threat to Israel, to the Middle East, to America, that it doesn't develop nuclear weapons and the means to deliver them, not only to Israel and to every capital in Europe, but to every city in the United States.
1: Kuwait briefly shut down its main airport after Iranian drones heavily damaged a passenger terminal. One person was killed. A man holding hostages inside a California office building has been shot and killed by the FBI.
2: The Bakersfield Police Department says in a statement, the suspect was killed in an officer-involved shooting involving the FBI. Police say all the hostages are free and none was harmed. The standoff in downtown Bakersfield ended about 12 hours after it began Tuesday afternoon when officers responded to a call of a bomb threat at the Chase Bank building. Police say the man barricaded himself inside with several people. Two hostages were released on Tuesday. I'm Mike Hempen.
1: Testifying in the Senate, Treasury Secretary Scott Bessent was asked about an IRS proposal to drop pending tax investigations into President Trump and his family.
3: Even with the acting attorney general Blanche's statements yesterday, this matter is still subject to ongoing litigation, so I'm unable to comment further on it.
1: The president is scrapping a compensation fund for supporters. Actor Shia LaBeouf pleaded guilty to three counts of simple battery for punching people outside a New Orleans bar in February during Mardi Gras. This is AP News. Attitudes toward same-sex marriage and transgender issues are shifting.
4: A new Gallup poll finds support for same-sex marriage and relationships in the U.S. stopped rising after two decades. According to the poll, about two-thirds of U.S. adults believe same-sex marriage should be legal. That's down slightly from 71% in 2022 and 23. Most of the change is driven by Republicans. The views of Democrats and independents have remained mostly stable. A 2015 Supreme Court decision led to nationwide recognition of same-sex marriage. Conservative lawmakers in some states have called for that ruling to be overturned. The poll also found a shift in views on transgender issues. I'm Julie Walker.
1: In Canada, a three-year-old girl died after strong winds tossed an inflatable castle into the air during a party at a Montreal park. 11 people were injured, six of them sent to the hospital. Winds were gusting up to 30 miles per hour. I'm Ed Donahue, AP News.
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8: This is Jamie Hambaugh for WJER News. A red tint in the Tuscarawas River may catch your eye soon, but officials say there's no cause for concern. Tuscarawas County EMA Director Jennifer James says that the discoloration is coming from upstream in Starr County and is harmless.
9: There was a release from a water treatment facility in Massillon. It was determined by the hazmat team in Ohio EPA that there was a red food grade dye released into the river.
8: Now that dye will move downstream as crews in Stark County remove containment booms, potentially turning the water a noticeable shade of red. Residents can watch for updates from the county EMA on Facebook. An 18-year-old New Philadelphia driver avoided serious injury in a pickup truck rollover crash Monday morning south of Stone Creek. Ohio State Highway Patrol Sergeant Jennifer Makris says that crash happened just before 10:30 on Little Buckhorn Road in Jefferson Township when that vehicle went off the right side, struck an embankment, and overturned. The driver, identified as Griffin Blackwell, was evaluated at the scene but declined further medical treatment.
10: He was fortunate to only suffer minor injuries to his hand and to his ear. He was wearing a seatbelt and his airbags were not deployed.
8: Troopers say Blackwell told them that he was traveling too fast and was unfamiliar with the roadway. He was cited for failure to control. In Tuscarawas Valley, farmers market organizers and growers are gearing up for season number 18. Volunteer Mark McKenzie says opening day is today.
11: It's always the first Wednesday in June. It's 3 to 7 at the fairgrounds. A rain or shine, we have cooking demos, special events, music, a food court, and then some really, really high-quality vendors.
8: And the Tuscarawas Valley Farmers Market, operated by an all-volunteer management team, runs on Wednesdays now through mid-October at the fairgrounds in Dover. Yet in sports, the Guardians open their three-game series against the Yankees with a 9-4 win Tuesday night in the Bronx. Jose Ramirez drove in the go-ahead run in the fifth inning, and then Travis Bazzana delivered with the bases loaded and two outs in the eighth.
12: Swung on line toward right field, near the line, getting down, fair ball, into the corner, that'll score Martinez, Schneeman, here comes Kwan, the throw, not in time, a three-run double on a two-strike pitch, Travis Bazzana blows it open, 9-4 Cleveland.
8: Game 2 of the series is tonight at 7.05 p.m., and that can be heard on WJER. Gavin Williams is set to start for Cleveland against New York's Garrett Cole. Here's the weather now. Sunny skies today with a high of 80. Tonight, mostly clear and a low of 54. Thursday, mostly sunny again, a high of 84. And Friday, mostly sunny with a high of 86. And that's a look at news for this hour. For WJER, I'm Jamie Hambaugh.
13: Ample sunshine this afternoon, high temperatures in the upper 70s to near 80 degrees. Tonight, clear sky, low 51. Thursday, mostly sunny with a warmer high of 84. Thursday night, mostly clear, low 58. A mix of sun and clouds Friday, high temperature 86. Partly cloudy Friday night, low 64. Partly cloudy, more humid Saturday with a chance of a shower thunderstorm later in the day. High temperature Saturday in the mid 80s. I'm Severe Weather Team 9 meteorologist Jeff Exler.
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15: Holy moly, it's time to start our live broadcast from the 18th season of the Tuscarawas Valley Farmers Market. As is typical, I'm going to kick things off with a short interview with Mark McKenzie, one of the volunteers here, one of the longtime volunteers here at the Tuscarawas Valley Farmers Market. Hey, Mark. The market is legal now. It's 18 years old. It's so hard to believe.
16: And I'm legally old now. When we started this, I had brown hair.
15: Okay, well, I wasn't going to go there, but what a wild thing to try to wrap my head around, you know? Like, I'm literally speechless right now just because the longevity of this market, how it's evolved through the years, dealt with all kinds of different crises and all that. We're still here. We've got a wonderful slate of vendors here today, as usual. Some who have been here from the beginning, some who are just getting their start here. It's just another summer here in Tuscarawas County.
16: It is indeed. I mean, again, it's hard for us to believe we've been here 18 years, and actually, we kind of get tired of saying it.
15: but
16: it's the truth.
15: Yeah.
16: And you know, the nice thing about that length of time is orchestrating the market has become a little easier. It's become more routine.
15: Yeah.
16: Actually getting to market day is when all the work is done.
15: Yeah, true.
16: All the planning in the off season, scheduling musicians and cooking demos and taking vendor applications and all the different things that go into making a market day.
15: Yeah.
16: So that's truly, we do our heavy lifting. People think, well, there's no market, they're not doing anything.
15: Exactly. Yeah.
16: It's just the opposite.
15: Mm-hmm.
16: once we get to the season, it's every Wednesday is just is routine. There's things that come up we don't expect, but that's what we've learned in 18 years.
15: Right.
16: Don't expect anything.
15: Expect the unexpected, right?
16: Exactly.
15: Well, and yeah, I mean, I've seen how this, the volunteers, the board, they learn how to pivot. They learn how to deal with things as they come at them. And it really is like a skill, like a muscle you've been building for 18 years. And if I dare say, I think you're pretty good at it.
16: You've given me a lot of practice, madam.
15: Well, we all help each other here. So Mark couldn't have asked for better weather for opening day.
16: Oh.
15: Big sigh of relief.
16: A possible weather day is the hardest. This choice we have to make to go under the grandstands or stay up here.
15: Yep.
16: And we have to make a decision typically by noon so we can put the word out.
15: Yep.
16: And to know that it was going to be a lovely day just took a lot off my plate for opening day.
15: Yes.
16: That was a nice relief.
15: Well, let me take this opportunity. If you're listening to the radio right now and you're driving around looking for something to do, come on over to the Tuscarawas County Fairgrounds in Dover. The market is just getting underway. It will continue until 7 o'clock tonight on this gorgeous day. Mark, we were talking about how things are always changing. That includes board members, volunteers. And so I'm going to see about maybe sneaking an interview with one of our new board members here in a little bit. So stay tuned. We got lots of updates on everything that's going to be happening here opening day. I'm going to see if I can interview some of the new vendors who are set up to sell here for the season and just anything that's going on. We've got Schlaniger's ice cream is here today. Did I see the yummy pita food truck out there?
16: Oh, yeah. Okay. They're very reliable.
15: Okay, they are, yes. So we got food trucks, cooking demos, live music at 5 o'clock with Larry Knotts. So lots to come here on opening day of the 18th season of the Tuscarawas Valley Farmers Market. So stay tuned and I'll send it back to the studio.
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2: Hi, this is Jim Rosenhaus with your Guardians update. Pitching has been a huge key for the Guardians' success the first two-plus months of the season, and for that matter, the past several seasons. Assistant pitching coach Joe Torres says one of the keys is the emerging technology that seems to change every day.
3: You know, we have video angles from any which way, if it's open, closed, you know, overhead. We have slow motion videos. You know, we have Hawkeye in the system, which, you know, provides us a biomechanical breakdown on guys. And we find that it's very, very important that if guys can have repeatable deliveries, you know, they're going to be able to execute pitches where they want and the best pitch profiles that they can execute as well. So, yeah, we put a lot of time into that, but we value that highly here.
2: Guardians back at it tonight against the Yankees. 7:05 first pitch airtime for Guardians warm-up, 6:35. With your Guardians update, I'm Jim Rosenhaus.
0: Thank you, Jim. 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Right now, we head on over to the Tuscarawas County Fairgrounds in Dover to check in with Hannah at our first market of the season.
4: Hey, Laurel, I am still hanging out here at opening day of the Tuscarawas Valley Farmers Market here at the fairgrounds in Dover. Things just got underway here at 3 o'clock and will continue until 7 o'clock, as they do every Wednesday for the market. When I was interviewing Mark McKenzie for our first break, we talked about how, you know, things change all the time with the farmers market, the vendor lineup, the volunteers, the board members. And so Mark said, hey, Hannah, you really should talk to Emmy Troyer. She's one of our new board members. We want to put her on the radio just to talk about what the experience has been like so far, what it's like to be a board member for the farmers market. So, Emmy Troyer, welcome to the WJER airwaves.
5: Hi, Hannah. Thanks. It's been so great to be a part of the board. I'm still a newbie. This is my first market day as a board member. I'm excited to be here to welcome all of our customers and our vendors. And it's been great so far.
4: You're going to be a great welcoming face for anybody who doesn't know. Emmy is the face that is often behind the wheel of the Tuscarawas County Public Library Bookmobile, so you're wearing multiple hats on any given day. But I was thrilled to find out that you joined the Farmers Market Board. When did you come on board? Just within the last couple months?
5: Yeah, this past spring, Mark and I ran into each other somewhere. We were able to have a conversation, and it just felt like my interests and personal values were really aligned with the Farmers Market, and it seems like a pretty good fit so far.
4: Based on what I know of you, I think it's going to be an excellent fit. And coming from the perspective of a former board member who is still very involved in the market, I think you will be a great fit. So welcome aboard. What have been kind of your initial thoughts just with, I mean, literally, we just got underway here with our opening day, but just kind of initial thoughts with setup and kind of the initial influx of customers and watching the vendors get set up. Initial thoughts.
5: I guess my initial thoughts are it's really wonderful to see smiles on everybody's faces. It's a really welcoming environment. There's a lot going on, people pulling trucks in, getting their things unloaded, customers arriving. But I would have to say it's great to see everybody out here with smiling faces. I think this is a event that people are really excited about coming to. And yeah, it's great to see everybody's smiling faces out there.
4: I love that perspective so much, because for years, When I interview people, whether it's customers, vendors, volunteers, one of the number one comments I hear from people is, this is such a friendly market.
5: Oh, absolutely.
4: And we're not making it up. You know, you might say that as a nice little marketing whatever, but it's just true. And just coming from my own personal perspective, this is where I get my socialization most of the time. You know, it's a weekly thing. You can plan to meet your friends and your family here, catch up with the vendors who become your friends over time. It's just a wonderful social event, and I'm glad that you seem to be recognizing that.
5: Yeah, I think two things that I find really important for my own personal well-being are being surrounded by community, the people I live near, and also, you know, fueling my body with nourishing things. And so the farmers market is a perfect connector for those two things.
4: You sound like me like 10 years ago, so I love it. I love so much that you're involved, Emmy, and thank you for taking a few minutes. I know it's a busy day, but it's great to hear your perspective as a new board member here at the farmers market. So I'll let you go. Go see what needs addressed here at the farmers market.
5: Thanks, Hannah. It's been my pleasure. Hope to see you guys all out here.
4: Yeah, come on out. Take that as your personal invitation from Emmy Troyer, one of the newest board members here for the Tuscarawas Valley Farmers Market. Come on over to the fairgrounds, do a little shopping, support your local farmers and other product makers here. We got lots of sweet treats. I saw some wine out there, some ice cream, all kinds of goodies, and you can get it here today at the Tuscarawas Valley Farmers Market. Laurel, I'm going to send it back to you. 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
4: 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A black and white female chihuahua, though she's a little bit on the large size for a chihuahua. Just off of State Route 39 and Oakdale Drive Northeast near Sherrodsville is from where she is missing. 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

0: I'm Kate Burdett on the Ohio News Network. In Northwest Ohio, one person is dead following a crash in Erie County. ONN's Dave Chadowski has the story.
1: A crash along Route 250 in Huron Township. This happened yesterday near Kalahari. Police closed the northbound lanes of Route 250 between Fox Road and Scheid Road. All lanes of 250 are back open. An investigation is now underway.
0: In Southwest Ohio, the Claremont County Board of Commissioners officially served intentions to file lawsuits against several energy companies for environmental contamination. ONN's Brianna Albizu has more.
2: Claremont County claims the pending suits are based on violation of the Resource Conservation and Recovery Act. They allege Duke Energy, Commercial Liability Partners, and their subsidiary, New Richmond Development Corporation, improperly disposed of toxic coal ash, which contains carcinogens and neurotoxins. They claim over 6 million cubic yards of those toxins have invaded the local drinking water supply because they're housed in man-made ponds along the Ohio River.
0: And a federal hearing began today in Columbus over a lawsuit against DHS, ICE, and Border Patrol. The ACLU of Ohio and other groups claim federal immigration officers made arrests without warrants or probable cause. They are asking a federal judge to stop those practices while the case moves forward. I'm Kate Burdett on the Ohio News Network.
3: This is Gordon Miller for Miller Lending, the original home of the no-cost mortgage. As a third-generation family-owned business, I learned early on the importance of relationships and always looking out for the best interest of the consumer. So back in 1987, I witnessed firsthand how closing costs worked and did not like what I saw. 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
6: Ample sunshine this afternoon, high temperatures in the upper 70s to near 80 degrees. Tonight, clear sky, low 51. Thursday, mostly sunny with a warmer high of 84. Thursday night, mostly clear, low 58. A mix of sun and clouds Friday, high temperature 86. Partly cloudy Friday night, low 64. Partly cloudy, more humid Saturday with a chance of a shower thunderstorm later in the day. High temperature Saturday in the mid 80s. I'm Severe Weather Team 9 meteorologist Jeff Exela.
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10: Good afternoon. For ONN Sports, I'm Isaiah Jacob. The Memorial Tournament tees off tomorrow at Muirfield Village in Dublin, and all eyes are on world number one Scottie Scheffler. He's looking for a third straight title, something only Tiger Woods has accomplished. On the diamond, the Guardians picked up a big 9-4 win over the Yankees in New York last night. Cleveland's offense stayed hot with Travis Bazzana delivering the knockout blow with a bases-clearing double in the eighth inning. Stephen Vogt spoke on his young hitter's performance.
11: Yeah, I mean, Travis, since he's gotten here, has been a professional hitter. And we knew that before he got here, but he takes his walks, he makes good swing decisions. I mean, he's facing guys with stuff that he's never seen before. So the learning curve for guys coming up from the minor leagues, they've never seen some of this stuff before. So to be able to make adjustments like that, to be able to, he's got really good adjustability, he's got really good swing decisions. So Travis has been phenomenal.
10: They'll look to keep it rolling tonight at 7:10 against the Yankees. In Cincinnati, the Reds were also in action against Kansas City. Cincinnati walked it off 4-3, handing the Royals another heartbreaking extra inning loss. They're back on tonight at 7:10. And then in the NBA, the finals begin tonight in San Antonio as the Knicks travel for Game 1. It's New York's first finals appearance in more than two decades, while San Antonio is looking to add another championship to its historic collection. Tonight could determine if it's the end of the New York Knicks' 53-year championship dry spell or the possible launch of the second San Antonio Spurs dynasty. Tip-off tonight at 8:30. For ONN Sports, I'm Isaiah Jacob.
4: Thank you, Isaiah. Hope you can stick around tonight for our Cleveland Guardians on WJER. 6:35 is the warm-up showtime, and 7:05 is our first pitch against the Yankees this evening for the Guardians. Joining us now from the magic of radio, we travel to the Tuscarawas County Fairgrounds, where Hannah Hartman is experiencing day one of this season's market.
12: I'm still hanging out over here at the Tuscarawas County Fairgrounds for opening day of the Tuscarawas Valley Farmers Market's 18th season. And Nancy Shanebaum of Camp Tuscazor, can you believe it's been 18 years?
13: I think I have been here 17 of the 18.
12: Well, I was going to ask. I feel like every year I say, when did you join the market?
13: I think I came the second year. Wow. I know, and here I still am. What's wrong?
12: I love that, though, because that's one of the great things about this market is you have the old familiar faces and the new who are you faces, and I love that. Yes. But we always like to assume that maybe somebody's never been here before. Maybe they've never heard our broadcast on the radio, and they don't know anything about Camp Tuscazor or specifically the maple syrup that you sell here at the market. So just give us a little rundown of what you sell here.
13: Well, Camp Tuscazor used to be a Boy Scout camp up on Boy Scout Road, and now we are a nonprofit foundation. And one of the things we do with our 800 acres of trees is we make maple syrup. Yeah. We built an evaporator, we boil it ourselves and bottle it, and here we are.
12: Bring it here to the market.
13: And bring it here to the market.
12: Yeah, and we've got multiple sizes for people. Maybe you just need a little bottle to get you through. Maybe you need a jug.
13: I have little bottles, big bottles, you name it.
12: Okay.
13: You got it.
12: I'll tell you what, it is the best maple syrup
13: really
12: you'll find. But Nancy, I do want to shift gears here just a little bit because you have something a little special going on at your booth today.
13: Yes,
12: right?
13: I do. We'll be offering all the whole month of June tickets to the Celebrate America event at the PAC. At the Performing Arts Center on Sunday, July the 5th.
12: Ooh.
13: The program begins at 2.
12: Okay.
13: We'll be having a Hall of Fame chorus, a steel drum band. Vane Scott will be there doing his History of the American Flag. We're having people bring picnics because we've got all kinds of giveaways.
12: Oh, cool.
13: We've got bandanas and kites and fireworks glasses and tons of stuff we're giving away. So
12: what are fireworks glasses?
13: I know, so you can watch the fireworks safely.
12: Oh.
13: Yes. Yeah, absolutely. And Miller's Creamery is bringing ice cream. So we want people to come, bring a picnic basket, enjoy the lawn.
12: Celebrate America.
13: And celebrate America. The event is free, but we do have tickets so we can get kind of a count.
12: Okay.
13: So they're here at the booth. Just stop by and grab a ticket.
12: So pick up your free ticket here at the Camp Tuscazor Maple Syrup booth at the Tuscarawas Valley Farmers Market. Are there other places they can get those free?
13: I believe they are also available at the Convention and Visitors Bureau.
12: I bet they are. Okay.
13: So,
12: well, that sounds like it's going to be one heck of a party.
13: It's going to be a fun day.
12: I mean, what a way to celebrate America's 250th birthday.
13: I would like this kind of weather that day.
12: Yeah. I'll put in a word with the big man.
13: Putting in a word right now.
12: Just keeping our fingers crossed. But, well, Nancy, I know you've been working hard on that event. I remember talking to you about this event last year.
13: Well, and a fun thing that they should come out and see, we have about 20 students that are building historic Tuscarawas County buildings out of Legos, and they'll be displaying them that day in the lobby of the PAC.
12: Well, you've given this all kinds of thought.
13: The kids are having a ball with this. I think we have this Swiss Village Cuckoo Clock coming, the carousel at Tuscarawas Park. I know, it's going to be really fun.
12: Okay, well, get your free ticket. Is there a limit on how many tickets you're going to give out?
13: As many tickets as we can.
12: All right, get some for the whole family.
13: That holds a lot of people.
12: That's true, yeah. All right, well, Nancy Shanebaum, we got a little bit of a line here, so I'll let you get to opening day at the farmer's
13: market. All right, come out and see us.
12: All right, again, Nancy Shanebaum with Camp Tuscazor here with her maple syrup and free tickets to that America 250 celebration here locally on July 5th. So come say hi to Nancy. Come do a little shopping. 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We're at the fairgrounds in Dover until 7 o'clock tonight, so come on over. Laurel, sending it back to you. 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

0: We are the voice of the Valley, WJER. Thank you so much for joining us on a Wednesday, especially since it's the exciting opening day of the season of the Tuscarawas Valley Farmers Market. Hannah Hartman joins us now with more.
1: Hey, Laurel, thank you so much. That's right. It is opening day of the 18th season of the Tuscarawas Valley Farmers Market. And anybody who's listened to our live broadcasts over the years, over the 18 years, is probably familiar with the fact that the sponsors who make this broadcast possible, it's Wendy's, our local Wendy's restaurants, Chris and Emily Lane. They find so much value in this market and what it does for the community that their sponsorship of this broadcast, they reach out to other nonprofits in the community and basically offer them airtime, free airtime over here at the farmers market. So that's why I'm about to interview Olivia Scally with Big Brothers Big Sisters. Hi, Olivia. It's been a while, but here we are again.
2: Hi. I love farmers market time. This is so great. I'm excited to be back.
1: So fun. It just feels like I'm invigorated again this time of year. So we want to talk about a big event that's coming up for Big Brothers Big Sisters, a big fundraiser, right?
2: Yes, yeah. It's actually our 30th annual golf outing, which is crazy. 30 years. Yeah, but yeah, our golf outing is coming up soon.
1: Okay. How soon?
2: So it'll be Friday, July 10th.
1: Okay.
2: So we always hold it on a Friday. But yeah, coming up next month on July 10th.
1: Okay. And 30 years, it must be a successful fundraiser if we're still doing it for 30 years. So what's it cost if you want to participate? Just kind of explain how it'll work. And if maybe somebody's listening who thinks, ooh, that sounds like fun and it supports Big Brothers Big Sisters, count me in. Give them the rundown
2: here. Heck yeah. So just a regular team is 400. So that includes four individuals that are playing. And you get all kinds of goodies and fun stuff. You get out golf balls and you'll get cool branded stuff. So a lot comes with that as far as your meals and all that. So $400 for a regular team, but we also have like whole sponsorships. Those are $175. We do deals if you tack it on with the team. So lots of options,
1: okay.
2: But all those are listed on the website.
1: Okay, so if maybe I'm a business owner and I think, oh, I'd love to support this as a whole sponsor, are you still accepting sponsorships right now?
2: We are, absolutely. We can get it up pretty close to the event, which is nice.
1: Great.
2: We have great people that make the signs happen pretty quickly.
1: Love those sign makers who can crank them out fast. Any sort of deadline if you want to sign up or sponsor, anything that people should be aware of?
2: I would just say that week before. So July 10th is the outing. So that Friday before would be great. Kind of gives us a little time to make sure we have all the carts in order and all of that. But yeah, we do sometimes fill up with teams. So I would recommend if you're looking to get a team to get in. We've had quite a few come in, which is awesome. Again, 30 years worth of it. So, but yeah.
1: Do you tend to see some of the same people coming back year after year?
2: Oh, yes. Yeah. I feel like the competition gets higher because it is the same team. So you've got those same teams competing for first place,
1: okay.
2: Which we have prizes for first place and all those things.
1: Cool.
2: So yeah.
1: So at the end of each one, do they all say, I'll see you next year or something?
2: They
1: like
2: should.
1: That?
2: We should start like some kind of tradition with that. I like it. We're on to something.
1: Okay, well, year 30 would be the year to start it. So is there anything else about the golf outing that you want to make sure our listeners know before we kind of wrap this up today?
2: I would just say we have a lot of fun little competitions and things. We do a longest putt, pay to play. There's a heckle hole, which is super fun.
1: Did you say a heckle hole?
2: Yes. Okay. We have two kind of community members that will be there that will be kind of like teasing and doing things. It's super fun. So there's lots of things to look forward to. I don't want to spoil it.
1: Okay, fair. But we also want people to, you know, maybe their interest was piqued by that. So, well, that's awesome. So, we kind of bury the lead when we start talking about an event. For somebody who may not be aware, what's Big Brothers Big Sisters?
2: Yeah, absolutely. So we're a mentoring organization. So we work with kids in the community and match them in one-to-one mentoring relationships. And yeah, I mean, it's so much fun. So
1: Let me take a moment to say that you're one of the partner agencies of the United Way of Tuscarawas County. That's where I work. So
2: that is correct. Yes.
1: I love all our partner agencies. But yeah, the work that Big Brothers Big Sisters does can't be understated because there's a lot of kids in need of a good mentor. We'll put it that way.
2: Right? Absolutely. Yep, we've got lots of kids that are always waiting.
1: All right. Well, Olivia Scally, thank you for coming over to the Farmers Market. I know we really had to twist your arm to get you over here, but feel free to do a little shopping. It's a beautiful sunny day out
2: there. Of course. It smells amazing out there.
1: It sure does. All right. Again, Olivia Scally with Big Brothers Big Sisters. Mark your calendar for that golf outing on Friday, July 10th. And oh, best way to get a hold of you if somebody wants to get signed up.
2: Good call. Yes, our website is great. So bigs4kids.com, and you can find our golf outing there.
1: All the info there. All right. Well, I'm going to send it back over to Laurel. This is Hannah Hartman for WJER Radio.
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1: AP News, I'm Ed Donahue. Testifying before the House Foreign Affairs Committee, Secretary of State Marco Rubio says he hopes another day of talks between Israel and Lebanon will yield progress toward a deal with Iran.
2: Hopefully today we'll produce a joint statement and an action plan on a track for security in that country, independent from Hezbollah, independent from nefarious influence.
1: Hezbollah is backed by Iran. Senate Minority Leader Chuck Schumer says it's foolish to trust what President Trump and his acting attorney general now say about moving ahead with the anti-weaponization fund.
3: Todd Blanche's word is as worthless as Trump's. So when you see these newspaper headlines, Trump is backing off because Blanche gave his word. Again, I got a bridge to sell you. No one really believes it.
1: The Senate is set to start voting on legislation to fund immigration enforcement agencies. Ukrainian President Volodymyr Zelensky says his forces targeted Russia.
4: Long-range drones flew more than 600 miles to hit an oil terminal in St. Petersburg, setting it ablaze. Clouds of black smoke rose over the city's port after the attack. Russian authorities said only that the Ukrainian drone strike targeted the city's infrastructure without providing further details. Although the city airport briefly suspended flights overnight because of the attack, authorities also cut off mobile internet services. Putin said to speak on Friday at an economic forum in St. Petersburg that the Kremlin views as a prestige event, although major Western investors and officials will stay away. I'm Charles de Ledesma.
1: A judge in Amsterdam rejected an appeal by a Jewish organization to block two performances by rapper Ye, formerly known as Kanye West, finding the concerts are not a threat to public order. 10 hostages were rescued during a 15-hour standoff in Bakersfield, California.

0: California. The gunman is dead. Stocks are lower in late-day trading. This is AP News. What impact will data centers have on the environment?
1: According to a United Nations University report, the environmental footprint of data centers already rivals some of the world's largest countries. The report also predicts their water and energy use and pollution will double in just 4 years as the use of AI grows. The report issued Wednesday found that last year, global data centers used 448 trillion watt-hours of electricity, and that electricity produced about 208 million tons of carbon dioxide, about the same amount as Argentina. The study focused on energy use and did not examine the massive amount of water used to cool data centers. I'm Julie Walker.
0: An artist filed a federal lawsuit against soccer's International Governing Board, FIFA, over the destruction of his giant mural of swimming whales on a building in Dallas as it prepares to host World Cup matches. I'm Ed Donahue, AP News.
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4: This is Jamie Hambaugh for WJER News. Despite pleas from supporters, the former mayor of Urecksville will spend 10 days in jail and be banned from public office for 7 years. That's part of the sentence given to a former mayor, Mark Caney, on Tuesday for what the state auditor's office described as improperly receiving reimbursements and using city credit cards for meals, mileage, and other personal purchases. Judge Michael Ernest also ordered Haney to reimburse the city $16,000 and serve 60 days of house arrest plus a period of probation. Haney in March pleaded guilty to felony theft and soliciting improper compensation, reduced charges from the original indictments that included theft in office and tampering with records. Haney said he pleaded guilty in part because former Urecksville auditor Michael Maurer, who could have defended him, died in 2024. He also said he couldn't afford a legal battle. Haney suggested current mayor Jim Zuckel played a part in the indictment.
5: He told me then that if I didn't get rid of Miss Everett, I didn't discipline certain personnel, that he was going to make life miserable for me. I'm willing to take whatever punishment I have to take to pay back the money that I was overpaid supposedly. But I feel all the rest of it is nonsense.
4: Ernest, though, said he didn't believe Haney's actions were a mistake. Ernest gave Haney 30 days to arrange his 10-day jail sentence. In what's become an unfortunate tradition, a driver sheared off the bottom of the utility pole at 505 South Tuscarawas Avenue in Dover on Saturday night. It happened at the exact same place on May 16th of last year and a few other times before that, according to City Service Director Dave Douglas.
6: We had a pole sheared off on South Tuscarawas Avenue several times. This has happened recently. For some reason, this thing's a target.
4: The pole is only a couple of feet from the street and is at the end of a gentle curve in the road where the speed limit is 35 miles per hour, but it doesn't look that hard to avoid. Douglas says the city will do something to protect it, likely by installing a guardrail. The driver who crashed a black SUV into the pole Saturday is still in jail on OVI and other charges. And looking at sports, Jose Ramirez doubled in three straight at-bats and drove in the go-ahead run in the fifth inning before the Cleveland Guardians pulled away for a 9-4 victory over the Yankees Tuesday night in New York. Ramirez entered the game in an 8-for-45 skid. manager Stephen Vogt on Ramirez and those doubles.
7: To see three of them kind of land and get down, I mean, hit his first ball of the game was indicative of what he's been doing. I mean, you know, he crushed that ball right at him. And good, so really nice to see Jose have a big night.
4: The Guardians and Yankees have game two of the three-game series on WJER tonight, getting underway at 7.05 p.m. And this now is the weather. Sunny skies today, a high of 80 tonight, mostly clear, a low of 54. Thursday, mostly sunny with a high of 84. Friday, still mostly sunny and a high of 86. And that's a look at news for this hour. For WJER, I'm Jamie Hambaugh.
2: Thank you very much, Jamie. And joining us by the magic of radio, we speak with David Mitchell from the Kent State Performing Arts Center at Kent State Tuscarawas. What is going on today?
8: Well, today there's lots of stuff going on. We are preparing for our member appreciation event coming up on Tuesday. This is a fun night where we can show our appreciation to all of our members for the financial support that they give us. And at this evening, we'll be announcing 15 new shows that are coming in the fall and into the spring. And it's, you know, super exciting to put the, you know, finishing touches on these shows and get contracts and everything. And then a week from today, on June 10th, next Wednesday, we will announce them to the public. And, of course, members will have first access to tickets as another way to show our appreciation for their support. But, yeah, we've got a lot of shows, exciting shows lined up, and it's going to be exciting to get them out and let everybody know who's coming. And in the meantime, people can go right now. We do have three shows that we've already announced. We've got Celtic Thunder, Price is Right Live, and Ashley McBride that are already available, and tickets are available for all of those. Plus, our summer movie musical series is kicking off in a couple weeks on June
2: 23rd. Always a good time.
8: Right, with the first movie is Wicked for Good, so that's the sequel to the first Wicked, or the continuation of the first Wicked movie from last summer. So we're excited to get our summer movie musicals up and going. Always a fun time, as you said, and you know, added bonus free popcorn at those movies. Thanks to our friends at the Barnett Realtors, and a fun night. 8 different movies every Tuesday night, starting on June 23rd. You can get a movie pass. It's the best way to save money. Movie passes. You can get 8 tickets for $60. That you can use however you want. You can use them 8 tickets for one movie or 1 ticket for 8 movies. So super flexible and a fun way to spend a Tuesday night over the dog days of summer.
2: Yeah, definitely. It's nice and cool and air conditioned in the pack.
8: Right. So, like I said, lots of things going on. Super excited for next week. Thank you to our members for their support, and hopefully everybody will be able to join us Tuesday night. And then everybody else, you wait till Wednesday morning. We'll announce a full slate of shows coming in the fall.
2: Oh, my goodness. So much to look forward to, and I know you stay really busy over there at the Performing Arts Center.
8: Always. there's always something going on.
2: You don't get summers off. I'm sorry about that, but thank you for all you do.
8: Absolutely. It's pure joy. Every day I go to work, it's pure joy.
2: Well, you bring joy to so many in the Valley, and we really appreciate all the hard work you do over there at the Kent State Performing Arts Center. Thank you very much, David Mitchell, for joining us today.
8: Absolutely. Thanks, Laurel.
2: All right. We'll check in with you again next week, or maybe even sooner. He's always bringing us updates from the Performing Arts Center at Kent State Tuscarawas. David Mitchell, thank you so much. And also joining us today on the radio, we've had Hannah Hartman joining us from the Tuscarawas Valley Farmers Market. Their opening day is underway, and Hannah's going to tell us more.
9: 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I'm having a great time over here at opening day of the Tuscarawas Valley Farmers Market's 18th season. And as promised, I wanted to try to get some interviews with the new vendors. It's always fun to start a new season with new vendors. So I am here with Monica Bartholomew. She is the owner of Chamomile and Kind. Hi, Monica. How are you?
10: I'm good. Yeah. Thanks for having me.
9: 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Couldn't have asked for any better weather. What are your initial impressions here as a brand new vendor to the Tuscarawas Valley Farmers Market?
10: Well, this is my first year as a vendor, but I've been visiting the farmers market for years now. And as usual, it's an amazing place to be.
9: Love that. 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So that's awesome. So what is Chamomile and Kind? What products are you offering here today?
10: So Chamomile and Kind is my lifelong dream, I guess, of helping people have access to wellness products that are plant-based. So I offer teas, I offer cleaning supplies for your home that are not toxic, and my main offering is skincare products that are safe for sensitive skin, and they feel great.
9: I love this so much because it takes me back to what originally got me interested in the farmers market. Obviously, like from a food perspective, I thought I want chemical free, pesticide free, but there really was this part of me that thought about the products I put on my body, not just the ones in my body, but the one on my body. So what a wonderful vendor to have as a new vendor here this season. Just to kind of get, since this is radio and I can't, show people, what would you say is your personal favorite product that you make and use?
10: My personal favorite is my body butter. I use it every day. I've been using it for years. And I also really love my bath soak. It's so nice in the evenings to relax in a nice bath. I recommend both of them.
9: I'm sure you'd recommend any product on the table. Well, Monica, I did happen to notice the bug repellent. That is always something, especially this time of year, as we're just kind of gearing up to go outdoors, be outdoors. It's like not until it's too late that I think, oh, I should have, grabbed the bug spray. Maybe just tell me a little bit about it.
10: Yeah, so the bug repellent is made from witch hazel and essential oils, so you know it's going to be safe for your skin and your children's skin. It works great. I don't get any bites when I use it, so come check me out.
9: Love that. Well, yes, come check out Chamomile and Kind, a new vendor here for the 18th season of the Tuscarawas Valley Farmers Market. I would imagine you probably have some sort of social media presence or something. Where can she says no, that's okay. Where can people find you outside of the farmers market?
10: So I don't have a social media presence at the moment, but you can find me here every other week, and once you buy a product, you'll have my contact information. Gotcha. And you can ask me about my other offerings.
9: Okay, that works too. All right. One more question, just because I'm so curious. When did you start this business? It feels like maybe pretty recently.
10: Yeah, this year, this spring, really.
9: Okay,
10: I've been making these products for a long time, but I finally decided to start this business this
9: spring.
10: Took
9: the plunge. Yeah, all right. Well, congratulations on starting your business. We're so thrilled to have you here at the Tuscarawas Valley Farmers Market, and I wish you all the success this season.
10: Thank you so much.
9: All right, again, that's Monica Bartholomew. She is here with Chamomile and Kind, and she's got some lovely products on the table. Come check them out. Come have a conversation. Get that contact info so you can come back every other week to try her products. Again, it is opening day of the 18th season of the Tuscarawas Valley Farmers Market. We're having a great time here, and on this beautiful sunny day, come join us. Laurel, I'll send it back to you. This is Hannah Hartman for WJER Radio.
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4: It is a beautiful, gorgeous, sunny day over here at the fairgrounds in Dover. 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I am here with Gail Matavy of Mud and Gillies Wine Company. And Gail, I feel like I ask every vendor this every year, how long have you been involved with the market? Do you remember what year you got started? How many years it's been?
5: I do not remember. Okay. I think it's been about...
4: Was it 2018?
5: I think it was.
4: Okay. All right. Well, long time vendor. We'll put it that way, right? And yeah, well, you know, that's always kind of my go-to question with vendors who've been involved for a long time. Like, why do you keep coming back?
5: Because it's fun. I love the people. I love to sample wine and see people's reactions to it. Yeah. It's just fun here.
4: Yeah, I mean, that is the, like, overarching comment that I hear from people. Fun and friendly are the descriptors that I hear most. So, well, you add to the fun and the friendliness, Gail. But let's let our listeners know the varieties that you have for sale on your table here today.
5: Oh, we've got some black cherry, some raspberry peach, some kiwi pear, some Chardonnay. Strawberry is our special. Ooh. We do have a couple dry reds. We brought a Pinot and a Malbec.
4: Okay.
5: Some Moscato and some white cranberry, which is my favorite.
4: Okay. Now, the real question, how am I going to narrow it down? Because you just listed like four different ones, and I was like, oh, I'm going to get that one. Ah, wait, maybe that one. Ah, you know. The
5: You're
4: nice
5: taste.
4: there you go. Let's talk about that for a second.
5: I love to watch people sample wine. Yeah. It's nice to be able to taste it before you buy it. Then you know exactly what you want.
4: And what's it cost to sample the wine?
5: A quarter.
4: 1 quarter. 25 cents. 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Is it different prices on the bottles? Same price? How's that work?
5: Most all of our sweet bottles are 16, and that includes the tax.
4: Okay.
5: Our dries are a little bit more. They're $18.
4: That's fair. All right. And for anybody who... may want to try your wine outside of the farmer's market. I mean, obviously buy a bottle, take it home, but where else can they sample your wine?
5: We are in a lot of local drive-thrus, Turnabenny's, Mini Shop, Eastside Market and drive-thru. Hoodletown carries our wine. Just
4: here, there, and everywhere.
5: Here, there, and everywhere.
4: Well,
5: our house white, Pim's Thai Food, has our kiwi pear, and that's their house white.
4: I did see that on the menu when I was there the other day, and I thought, oh, how cool, Mud and Gillies is on the menu. So that's amazing. Great job. One quick thing I just want to kind of put in people's heads, a little thought for, you know, around Labor Day weekend. I'm working for the United Way of Tuscarawas County now, and we have a big fundraiser. It's going to be on September 5th this year. It's our Brews and Bites, and we're adding wineries to this year's event, and you guys have agreed to participate, so just wanted to just say that real quick.
5: I can't wait. It's going to be so much fun. Come and see us.
4: That's right. Mark your calendar now, and we'll give you more details as we get them figured out. So, Gail Matavy, have a wonderful day here at opening day of the Tuscarawas Valley Farmer.
5: Thank you, Hannah. Have a good day.
4: I'll be back to do some sampling. All right. You know, the reason you get to hear me on the radio is because of the generous sponsorship by our local Wendy's restaurants of this weekly broadcast. We could not do it without them. So, big thank you to Chris and Emily Lane. They just have been so supportive of this market. We just couldn't do it without them. So with that, I'll send it back to Laurel. But we've got more updates from opening day of the Tuscarawas Valley Farmers Market's 18th season coming up. Stay tuned. This is Hannah Hartman for WJER Radio.

0: I'm Kate Burdett on the Ohio News Network. In Central Ohio, roads were closed following an officer-involved shooting that left a domestic violence suspect dead on the east side of Columbus. Kristen McFarland of ONN affiliate WBNS-TV has more with Sergeant Joe Albert of the Columbus Police Department.
1: According to Columbus Division of Police Sergeant Joe Albert, police were responding to a domestic violence call. He says when officers arrived, they heard and saw a man firing a gun. That's when he says officers fired at the man and hit him. The man was taken to the hospital where he died.
2: It's unclear at this time what or who the male was shooting at the time that the officers heard the gunshots and observed him firing his weapon, but I can tell you that we did recover a firearm at scene.
0: A drag racing incident prompted the introduction of emergency legislation in Cincinnati. ONN's Brianna Albizu has details.
3: Yesterday, six people were arrested for engaging in illegal drag racing and burnouts in the parking lots of Paycor Stadium. And within hours, Cincinnati City Council member Mark Jeffries introduced emergency legislation designed to prevent summer street takeovers. Offenses can now carry a $2,500 fine, a six-month car impoundment, seizure of retrofit parts, and a misdemeanor charge simply for participating. The new law could begin today.
0: I'm Kate Burdett on the Ohio News Network.
4: This is Gordon Miller for Miller Lending, the original home of the no-cost mortgage. As a third-generation family-owned business, I learned early on the importance of relationships and always looking out for the best interest of the consumer. So back in 1987, I witnessed firsthand how closing costs worked and did not like what I saw. Averaging upwards of $15,000, the cost of refinancing was so high, it prevented borrowers from lowering their payment, while the cash to close on a purchase was doubled. 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
5: Ample sunshine this afternoon, high temperatures in the upper 70s to near 80 degrees. Tonight, clear sky, low 51. Thursday, mostly sunny with a warmer high of 84. Thursday night, mostly clear, low 58. A mix of sun and clouds Friday, high temperature 86. Partly cloudy Friday night, low 64. Partly cloudy, more humid Saturday with a chance of a shower thunderstorm later in the day. High temperature Saturday in the mid 80s. I'm Severe Weather Team 9 meteorologist Jeff Exela.
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2: Good afternoon. For ONN Sports, I'm Isaiah Jacob. The Memorial Tournament tees off tomorrow at Muirfield Village in Dublin, and all eyes are on world number one Scottie Scheffler. He's looking for a third straight title, something only Tiger Woods has accomplished. On the diamond, the Guardians picked up a big 9-4 win over the Yankees in New York last night. Cleveland's offense stayed high with Travis Bazzano delivering the knockout blow with a bases-clearing double in the eighth inning. They'll look to keep it rolling tonight at 7-10 against the Yankees. The Reds were also in action against Kansas City. Cincinnati walked it off 4-3, handing the Royals another heartbreaking extra inning loss. Terry Francona commented on the tight win.
3: It means we won, which is what we set out to do. Because you're right, it was a pretty quiet night. You know, if it wasn't for Steer for a while there, you know, we had nothing. And their guy was just kind of carving us up. Will with a huge hit, so we get to keep playing, and we're home. So, you know, the advantage, I think, once you tie it, goes to us.
2: The Reds are back on tonight at 7:10. And then in the NBA, the finals begin tonight in San Antonio as the Knicks travel for Game 1. It's New York's first finals appearance in more than two decades, while San Antonio is looking to add another championship to its historic collection. Tonight could determine if it's the end of the New York Knicks' 53-year championship dry spell or the possible launch of the second San Antonio Spurs dynasty. Tip-off tonight at 8:30. For ONN Sports, I'm Isaiah Jacob.
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0: Ace of Base on WJER with The Sign. This is your sign to head over to the Tuscarawas County Fairgrounds in Dover to enjoy the Farmers Market now underway for the season. Hannah Hartman is there to tell us more.
1: All right, we are starting to wind down our live broadcast from the opening day of the 18th season of the Tuscarawas Valley Farmers Market. I wanted to snag an interview. I've been hearing a lot on WJER recently, some conversation corners, some news stories about the donation station. Now, I've been familiar with the donation station ever since it started at the Tuscarawas Valley Farmers Market, but I wanted to talk to the man in charge, Isaac Kinnis. Hi, Isaac. How are you?
2: Oh, good. I don't know if you'd say in charge, but...
1: You're one of many people who are making the donation station happen. Before we get into it, can you just kind of give anybody who's never heard of the donation station a quick elevator pitch of what it is, who it benefits and supports?
2: So the donation station is a very simple concept. We raise funds to buy produce here at the market off of our local farmers, and then we donate them directly to local food pantries that come pick up here at the end of the day. So it benefits local farms and farmers, the local economy, and then also the local people in need, giving them access to very healthy, amazing food.
1: Yeah. So. Now, it really is a simple concept, and it started here at our market a couple of years ago, and it was just such a cool idea. But recently, there's kind of been a real big influx of support for the donation station. You want to talk about that a little bit?
2: So we're very fortunate to be able to partner this year with Dover Philly Federal Credit Union. They've been very gracious to donate $20,000 to the donation station project this week.
1: Wow.
2: That will be spent over the 20 weeks of the market here, on top of the donations we receive from individuals at the market itself.
1: Wow.
2: So it's a huge shot in the arm for the program.
1: Yeah.
2: We are very, very, very grateful for the impact. It's allowed us to expand from one or two, three food pantries, and we have as many as 10 pantries here that'll be interested in participating this year. So I'm very, very excited.
1: And it couldn't have come at a better time. You know, I think everybody's eyes kind of get wide when they go grocery shopping and they see the bill. The economy is rough right now, and a lot of people maybe who haven't struggled in the past are finding themselves, you know, trying to make ends meet. And so what a wonderful donation to the donation station by Dover Philly Federal Credit Union. Boy, they really do support this community in so many ways. We kind of skipped over, are you still accepting, obviously monetary donations, but are you still accepting like backyard produce? Like if I have just so many cucumbers, I don't know what to do with them, can I drop them off at the donation station?
2: Yes, that is correct. So if you do have extra stuff, you know, zucchini comes on heavy, you don't know what to do with it, please just come to the market. We have a table right next to the information booth. You're more than welcome to drop it off. And non-perishable foodstuffs as well. If you have anything you'd like to donate, we will make sure that it gets to a good home.
1: Yeah.
2: So, it's kind of one part of the program that people don't know as much about, and I'd love for that to grow and increase.
1: Yeah,
2: so,
1: very good. Yep. All right. Well, is there anything else you want to share with our listeners about the program? Or maybe there's somebody operating a food pantry who is like, how do I get, like, what's the best person to reach out to, or some sort of contact? Is maybe just stopping here at the market on a Wednesday? What would you suggest?
2: The easiest way to get a hold of us here would be stop at the market. We're here every Wednesday. Like I said, our booth is right next to the donation, or next to the information booth, mm-hmm. So you can ask them there. Our email is tuskdonationstation@gmail.com. So that's TUSC, tuskdonationstation@gmail.com. If you're interested in participating as a food pantry, as a soup kitchen, et cetera, we're more than happy to work with you. And then we're also actively looking for volunteers. So if you'd like to be here, help work the table, receive donations, organize produce, et cetera, we'd love to have you. And it'd only be an hour, a couple hours a week, and you make a big impact. So we'd be very grateful.
1: All right. Again, this is Isaac Kinnis, one of the multiple volunteers who is working that donation station here at the Tuscarawas Valley Farmers Market. Thank you so much, Isaac. And Laurel, I'm going to send it back to you, but I'm going to come back with one more update from opening day of the Tuscarawas Valley Farmers Market. So stay tuned. This is Hannah Hartman for WJER Radio.
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0: Just between you and me, Lou Graham on the Voice of the Valley, WJER. Time to find out what's going on at the fairgrounds. It is opening day over at the farmers market.
1: All right, we're going to wrap up our opening day broadcast from the Tuscarawas Valley Farmers Market's 18th season. We'll do what we usually do, which is check in again with Mark McKenzie, one of our volunteers here at the market. Mark, I can't believe I have neglected until this moment to mention there are strawberries here at the market today.
2: There are strawberries. And, you know, this year we check in with our vendors. It's been a tough year for strawberries.
1: Oh, okay.
2: We had cold, warm to get them going, and then cold to retard the growth. And I was on the Weaver farm last week, and they have a 30% less product this year than last year because of that.
1: Well,
2: and that's farming.
1: And it is. And they're always kind of one of those things you got to get here early because they're typically gone by the end of the market day, so that could be even more true this season.
2: Yeah, it's probably going to be a little shorter.
1: Yeah.
2: Strawberry season, that's the vulnerability of a farmer.
1: That's the reality, isn't it?
2: And you can't always get what you want.
1: No, you cannot. But if you want strawberries, you can get them right now.
2: Exactly.
1: Yeah. Okay. Next thing on my list, I wanted to make sure I didn't forget these couple of things. We're going to have live music here at 5 o'clock with Larry Knotts. He's been a regular here at the market for a long time, so looking forward to the tunes. We've got a cooking demo at 5 o'clock. Do you know much about Rebecca Gromley? I don't.
2: Rebecca is our local extension office representative.
1: Great.
2: And she has a passion for health and wellness.
1: Perfect.
2: And so when she does cooking demos, she's taking all that into consideration, and which is one of the reasons she likes doing it. And she likes coming to the market because she can access fresh, healthy produce and fruits.
1: About the freshest you can get.
2: And so she's going to build all her demonstrations around what you can get at the market.
1: Perfect.
2: So I think we have Rebecca booked at least 4 times for the season.
1: Okay. Yeah. Well, come check her out at 5 o'clock inside the Clover Cafe. Of course, a free demonstration. A lot of times there's free samples. I don't know. Maybe she'll have them, maybe not. But you can definitely get some good ideas.
2: And also, you know, every cooking demo, we raffle off $10 in carrot cash.
1: Great.
2: As just showing our gratitude for the people that attend.
1: That's awesome.
2: So you put your name in the basket and you come in and we

0: that value, you can't put a price tag on.
1: The way they support multiple nonprofit organizations just through this sponsorship, I mean, giving airtime to other nonprofits, you know, the money supports the operations of the market. I mean, it is really remarkable what Chris and Emily Lane choose to put their effort and resources behind. And it's pretty mind-blowing when you take it all into consideration, all the different organizations that they support.
0: And it only reinforces what we have come to learn and say over the years. It takes a community to build a market, and they are one portion of what that means.
1: And as the season goes on, we will be thanking all of the sponsors who make it possible. But because you're hearing me on your radio, we have to specifically thank Wendy's because they are our radio broadcast sponsor. So, you know, you can stop by your local Wendy's locations in Dover, New Philadelphia, Newcomerstown, Yorksville, Bolivar, Carrollton, and Alliance. Maybe on your way home from the farmer's market, right, Mark?
0: Yes.
1: You'll get your strawberries here, and then you'll get your hamburger on the way home. So, all right, Mark, I think that's going to do it. So why don't we do our thing? We go 1, 2, 3.
0: Thank you.
1: Thanks for tuning in. Thank you, Laurel, for holding it down back at the station. And thanks for supporting the Tuscarawas Valley Farmers Market. We hope to see you here. The market will continue until 7 o'clock. Come on over and be part of our opening day festivities. Laurel, back to you. This has been Hannah Hartman for WJER Radio.
2: 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Michael McDonald, Christopher Cross, Toto, Ambrosia is the tip of the cruise ship. 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
4: AP News. I'm Ed Donahue. Treasury Secretary Scott Bessent refused to say whether President Trump and his family will be immune from IRS audits after the administration abandoned plans for a massive anti-weaponization fund.
5: The fund and immunity were parts of a deal the president reached to drop his lawsuit against the IRS. Yesterday,
6: we are not moving forward with the fund, period.
5: But Acting Attorney General Todd Bland seemed to indicate audit immunity is still in effect during a Senate hearing today.
7: This matter is still subject to ongoing litigation, so I'm unable to comment further on it.
5: Frustrating Democrats like Ron Wyden.
8: Just dodging and bobbing and weaving.
5: If audits and examinations of the president's taxes were thrown out under the settlement, an untold figure could be wiped from his bill to the federal government. Sagar Magani, Washington.
4: After weeks of discussions, the Senate has officially dropped a $1 billion proposal for White House security and President Trump's ballroom project. During a Senate Finance Committee hearing, North Carolina Republican Tom Tillis asked Treasury Secretary Scott Bessent about his past reported conflict with Bill Pulte, the current head of the Federal Housing Finance Agency. President Trump picked Pulte for Director of National Intelligence.
9: Did you actually tell Pulte you were going to punch him in the face?
7: No, sir. I actually said I was going to kick his ass.
9: Good. Okay. Good. I share the emotion. Thank you.
7: And as I said, that was last summer, summer 25, and many teams have fights in the locker room.
4: Tillis opposes Pulte's intelligence nomination. Secretary of State Marco Rubio told a House committee any U.S.-Iran deal will be better than an agreement reached during the Obama administration. The House is preparing to vote on whether to halt the U.S. military action against Iran. This is AP News. Seatbelt issues are leading to a recall.
10: Ford is recalling almost 420,000 vehicles because of a seatbelt issue that could result in an injury if there's a crash. The National Highway Traffic Safety Administration said in a report that the recall includes certain Ford Expedition and Lincoln Navigator vehicles with model years 2018 through 2022. Ford also issued a do not drive warning for thousands of Bronco, Sport, and Maverick vehicles due to problems with the vehicle suspension systems. That recall involves 4,600 Bronco Sport vehicles with model years 2021 through 2026 and Maverick vehicles with model years 2022 through 2026. I'm Haya Pinjwani.
4: NASA's Maven spacecraft around Mars has been declared dead after 6 months of radio silence. The mission

0: is over. MAVEN was launched in 2013 to study the red planet's atmosphere. I'm Ed Donahue, AP News.
1: And coming up here this hour, a former Yorksville mayor will serve 10 days in jail. The EMA says a harmless red tint is possible in the Tuscarawas River. And then the Guardians open their series with the Yankees in New York. That happened last night. Good afternoon. I'm Jamie Hambaugh reporting for WJER News. Now previewing the weather, lots of sunshine out there and clear skies these next couple of days. Temperatures climbing in the 80s, but then maybe some rain by Saturday afternoon. So we'll find out more about that in just a few moments. Well, Yorksville's former mayor will serve 10 days in jail, spend 60 days on house arrest, and also pay $16,000 in restitution for improperly using city funds. Judge Michael Ernest sentenced former mayor Mark Haney on Tuesday, 2 months after Haney pleaded guilty to felony theft and soliciting improper compensation. Ernest heard from two of Haney's former city co-workers and his sister, who all praised his character and dedication to the community. Former Yorksville Service Director Bell Everett asked the judge not to convict Haney of a felony.
2: Your Honor, I respectfully ask the court to consider Mark Haney's character, his years of service for the community, and the absence of any intent to harm the city or personally profit at its expense. If the court determines that funds are owed, I respectfully ask that restitution be considered as an alternative to a felony conviction.
1: Ernest, though, said it was too late for that because Haney had already pleaded guilty.
3: There is no chance, though, that there is some scenario here in which he will leave not a convicted felon. That's going to happen.
1: And Ernest said that there were certain aspects of the case that he could not overlook when considering a sentence.
3: The auditor's office came up with 18 meetings that you attended. I'm sorry, that you did not attend, but you were compensated for mileage, for going. That really strains credibility at that point in time. As to how many times does somebody keep going and then not go and then turn in a bill for going? It's a little hard to overcome in my mind that that is just a mistake.
1: And he also chastised Haney for buying personal items with a city credit card.
3: I have no idea why anyone, it is clearly a recipe for problems as to why people, why they're shopping for the governmental entity. I'm not sure, but I understand, give you the benefit of the doubt, trying to be everything for them and trying to help out. Why they then throw a couple items on the register as well and they'll take care of it later is just asking for problems, Mr. Haney.
1: Haney said that he pleaded guilty because he could not afford the legal battle. And the passing of former Yorksville auditor Michael Maurer hurts his defense.
4: To be blamed of theft for an amount that I make more than that in every 2 weeks is embarrassing. I would never steal from the city.
1: Ernest gave Haney 30 days to work out when he would serve that 10-day jail sentence. The conviction also carries a 7-year ban from public office. In other news, Tuscarawas County emergency officials are notifying residents about a possible change in river color. A red tint has been reported upstream, traced to a water treatment facility in Maslin. And Emergency Management Agency Director Jennifer James says the substance is a food-grade dye and poses no threat to the public.
5: They had it contained until they determined that there was no threat, after which point they will release the booms that were holding the water in place. So as it moves downstream, it will start to turn the river a shade of red.
1: Officials say it's unclear when or if the color change will be visible locally or how long it might last. Residents can also watch for updates from the Tuscarawas County EMA on social media. And what's become an unfortunate tradition, a driver sheared off the bottom of the utility pole at 505 South Tuscarawas Avenue in Dover Saturday night. This happened at the exact same place on May 16th of last year and a few other times before that, according to City Service Director Dave Douglas.
6: We had a pole sheared off on South Tuscarawas Avenue several times. This has happened recently. For some reason, this thing's a target here.
1: Now, the pole is only a couple of feet from the street and is at the end of a gentle curve where the road there, the speed limit is 35 miles per hour, but it doesn't look that hard to avoid. Douglas says that the city will do something to protect it.
6: We're going to be looking at probably putting a guardrail up or some type of a barrier to keep them out of that pole.
1: The driver who had crashed a black SUV into that pole on Saturday was still in jail. According to a police report, the 30-year-old New Philadelphia man said that he had 7 beers and also had tried to run from the scene when police arrived. He is charged with OVI, failure to control, open container in a motor vehicle, and no driver's license. The Ohio Supreme Court's ruled that some people convicted of domestic violence can ask a court to restore their gun rights. ONN's Angela Ann has details on that.
7: The case centers on an Ohio man from Allen County. He pleaded guilty to domestic violence back in 2006 and later asked a court to restore his right to own a firearm. The state's highest court ruled that a federal firearms ban does not automatically prevent someone from seeking relief through Ohio's legal system. The ruling now sends the man's case back to the lower court, where a judge will then decide whether he qualifies to have his gun rights reinstated.
1: Well, an 18-year-old driver was not seriously hurt when his pickup truck overturned Monday on Little Buckhorn Road in Jefferson Township. State troopers say that crash happened just before 10:30 a.m. in the 6900 block south of Stone Creek. Sergeant Jennifer Makris says that the driver, Griffin Blackwell of New Philadelphia, was treated at the scene for minor injuries to his hand and ear, but declined further medical care.
8: This crash involved a 2004 maroon Ford F-150. It was traveling northeast on County Road 19 when the vehicle went off the right side of the roadway, struck an embankment, and then overturned.
1: As she says, no other vehicles were involved and there were no witnesses. Blackwell was cited for failure to control.
8: The driver stated he was going too fast and was unfamiliar with this roadway.
1: Now, when troopers arrived, that truck was found overturned. Blackwell was wearing a seatbelt, and airbags did not deploy. And Tuscarawas Valley Farmers Market organizers and growers are getting ready for season number 18. Volunteer Mark McKenzie says opening day is today.
9: It's always the first Wednesday in June. It's 3 to 7 at the fairgrounds. Rain or shine, we have cooking demos, special events, music, a food court, and then some really, really high-quality vendors.
1: And McKenzie says that the market continues to thrive because supporters have rallied around the idea of locally produced food.
9: You know, it's a privilege, and as I always like to say, it takes a community to build a market, and that's true from corporate sponsors to board members.
1: Yeah, the Tuscarawas Valley Farmers Market, operated by an all-volunteer management team, runs on Wednesdays now through mid-October at the fairgrounds in Dover. And here now is that forecast. Sunny skies out there for the afternoon, and today's high around 80. Tonight's going to be mostly clear, a low of 54. Thursday, mostly sunny, a high of 84. Friday, mostly sunny, a high of 86. Then by Saturday, there's a chance of showers and storms after 2 p.m. Otherwise, partly sunny. The high Saturday is 84. All right, up next, we have sports for you. More of the Guardians and Yankees from New York last night. Also, be hearing more from Browns GM Andrew Berry, who's talking about that Myles Garrett trade. The AP covers the Stanley Cup Finals, Game 1. Plus, we'll hear about what Big Z Sports is covering here at the high school level. Bill Hammerstrom is in with today's report. He is next.
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11: This is your Wendy's Sports Report for Wednesday. I'm Bill Hammerstrom. Let's start with Major League Baseball. The Guardians' bats showed some pop in the Bronx as Cleveland beat the Yankees 9-4 yesterday. Kyle Manzardo homered, Jose Ramirez hit three doubles, and rookie Travis Bazzana provided the insurance runs with a bases-clearing double in the eighth inning.
12: Swung on line toward right field, near the line, getting down, fair ball, into the corner. That'll score Martinez. Schneeman, here comes Kwan, the throw, not in time. A three-run double on a two-strike pitch. Travis Bazzana blows it open. 9-4 Cleveland.
11: Guardians manager Stephen Vogt says Bazzana has been impressive since getting called up.
13: Yeah, I mean, Travis, since he's gotten here, has been a professional hitter. And we knew that before he got here, but, you know, he takes his walks, he makes good swing decisions. I mean, he's facing guys with stuff that he's never seen before. So the learning curve for guys coming up from the minor leagues, they've never seen some of this stuff before. So to be able to make adjustments like that, to be able to, you know, he's got really good adjustability, he's got really good swing decisions. So Travis has been phenomenal.
11: Vogt was happy to see eight different batters collect 12 hits.
13: I just thought we worked really good at bats tonight. I thought, you know, obviously, you know, Cam's been really good, and we were able to get some runs off of him, some really good situational hitting tonight. I thought we were moving runners. We were driving them in from third, some big hits when we needed them, and we were just able to keep piling on, and huge at bat by Travis there, and we just continued to score runs.
11: Relief pitcher Colin Holderman got the win in one inning of relief. Starters Joey Cantillo for Cleveland and Cam Schlittler for New York were done by the fourth inning. Tonight the matchup has Gavin Williams for the Guardians against Garrett Cole for the Yankees. It's just Cole's third start of the season, but he hasn't given up a run yet. The 35-year-old 2023 Cy Young winner missed over a year and a half recovering from Tommy John surgery. Guardians warm-up is at 6:35 with the first pitch at 7:05. Listen to it here on WJER. Our high school baseball coverage continues today with two regional semifinal games. New Philadelphia is taking on London in Chillicothe in Division III. The OCC champion Quakers have OCC Player of the Year and East District Pitcher of the Year Owen Courtney on the mound and East District Coach of the Year Tyler Weissel in the dugout. London is 19-10, 6-10 in the Central Buckeye Conference Kenton Trail Division. They've lived on the edge all through their district title run, winning 2-1, 2-0, and 2-1. You can watch that game right now on the Big Z Sports YouTube channel. 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Our other game has Strasburg, the IVC North champions, taking on Green, champions of the Southern Ohio Conference. You have a matchup of conference players and coaches of the year, Brody Boffman and Coach Mike Becker of Strasburg, and Joe Knapp and Coach Dave Shoup of Green. That game is scheduled to start at 6 p.m., join our coverage around 5:35 on the Big Z Sports YouTube channel. In the NFL, Browns general manager Andrew Berry answered questions about the team's future following the trade of NFL Defensive Player of the Year Myles Garrett on Monday. He does not see the Browns as a rebuilding team.
14: I don't, and I guess I maybe go back to what I mentioned this spring. I don't necessarily agree with the implicit assumption that younger means worse.
11: He's also not talking about next year's draft and potentially finding a franchise quarterback.
14: Yeah, Darryl, I don't love dealing with hypotheticals, especially about the draft when we're in May and haven't played a season. All I can tell you is like we're focused on the guys that are in the building. They've had a really nice spring. I'm really pleased with Monk and the staff, and we're excited about the season.
11: Berry says he understands the immediate reaction to the Garrett trade, but he doesn't think the Browns are set up to fail.
14: You know, Spencer, I think I understand the emotional reaction of, you know, Miles, look, we've known him since he's 21 years old coming out of Texas A&M. We've seen him grow up here and everything like that, and he's accomplished really great things for us on the field. And so there's always an emotional tie for someone who's going to be one of the franchise, you know, the franchise great. So certainly understand that. You know, in terms of the second part of your question, don't see it that way at all. We're really excited about Jared. We're really excited about this defense. I know Monk's really excited about bringing Jared into the organization, but you know everything's still right in front of us in terms of that regard.
11: The Browns sent Garrett to the Rams and in return got two-time Pro Bowl edge rusher Jared Verse in his third season, a first-round pick in 2027, a second-round pick in 2028, and a third-round pick in 2029. More Major League Baseball in the National League. The Reds beat the Royals 4-3 in 10 innings, overcoming a 3-0 deficit and winning in their last at-bat. Spencer Steer hit two home runs. The Pirates outslugged the Astros 10-6. Pittsburgh was down 4-2 before scoring eight runs over the final four innings. With four straight wins, the Pirates are second in the NL Central with the fourth most wins in the National League. In the NHL, Blue Jackets defenseman and Olympian Zach Werenski received the Norris Award for the best defensive player in the NHL. He's the first Blue Jacket to win that award.
15: For sure. I mean, I've spent 10 years in Columbus, and I got married in Columbus, and my first kid in Columbus. It means a lot to me. It's a really special place, and you know, I've always try to be the best player I can be for the franchise and be the best defenseman I can be. And, you know, I've had great teammates, great leaders, great people along the way that have helped me get here. So it definitely means a lot to be the first Norris winner in franchise history.
11: Meanwhile, the Stanley Cup started yesterday. The AP will have more on that. In golf, the Memorial Tournament at Muirfield in Dublin, Ohio, starts tomorrow morning. Two-time defending champ Scottie Scheffler is the betting favorite, beating out Rory McIlroy. Jack Nicklaus founded the tournament in 1976. He says the purse at $20 million is just one aspect that makes it a great tournament.
16: First of all, the course, the date. I think the purse to some degree, not a major degree. If you have a really good golf course and you really have it in great condition, the players by their comments of what it is sort of help advance that. I think most of the players that have come here really liked the golf course and really liked, you know, the condition. But also, you know, one thing I tried to do is I knew how I'd like to be treated as a player and where I went and what I did. There's some tournaments that did it pretty well. Some did it fair. I think we do it pretty well here.
11: The first tee times are at 7:45 Thursday morning. And now the Associated Press has more national sports news.
17: AP Sports, I'm Gethin Kulbaugh. Tomas Hertl scored with 3:24 remaining in the third period to send the Vegas Golden Knights past the Carolina Hurricanes 5-4 in a back-and-forth Game 1 of the Stanley Cup Final.
18: Obviously, when you score game winner, it's pretty nice touch, but I'm just proud again, about our team effort, every single guy, you know, it's not always about the goals.
17: In tennis, Marta Kostyuk reached her first major semifinal with a 3-set victory over Alina Svitolina at the French Open. Second-seeded Alexander Zverev also advanced in his quarterfinal match in straight sets. MLB, Yankee slugger Aaron Judge was out of the lineup Tuesday with a bone bruise in his right rib and may miss a few days. NFL, the Falcons agreed to a 4-year, $141 million extension with top receiver Drake London. The Steelers extended linebacker Nick Herbig for 4 years and up to $100 million. Gethin Kulbaugh, AP Sports.
11: Thanks, Gethin. Another reminder, tonight, Guardians baseball. They are in New York for Game 2 of their three-game series with the Yankees. Warm-up starts at 6:35 with the first pitch at 7:05. 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With your Windy Sports Report, I'm Bill Hammerstrom on your sports voice of the Valley.
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0: Here in the studio, I have someone, one of our friends who knows a lot about cars, Bev Keller. Welcome back in, Bev.
1: Tom, how are you?
0: I'm doing fantastic. Thank you so much for coming in today.
1: Absolutely.
0: I always love talking to you. I saw you briefly up at the CVB during their event, and it's just always so interesting to see what's going on up there in Sugar Creek.
1: Well, you know, Sugar Creek, we don't sleep a whole lot out there.
0: Right, right.
1: Or if you ask my husband, I don't sleep a lot. But, you know, we are gearing up for the Fabulous 50s Fling. It is this Friday and Saturday. We are so excited. I mean, we've got the Wine Country Cruise. I mean, I'm trying to figure out where we could put 3,900 and some odd cars in Sugar Creek.
0: Yeah. Well, you have the hill.
1: We do, but that's kind of for parking.
0: Yeah.
1: So, I mean, maybe if we incorporated the football field, the baseball field, the softball field, I mean, we would have to take over most of Belden Brook's property.
0: You could. I'm
1: going to have to call Bob T on this one.
0: You could put them all out 39. Just do a line all out 39.
1: But then, you know, I don't have roller skates, Tom. I don't know how we're going to get to every car.
0: Well, what you do is you make it like a week-long
1: event. It.
0: That way...
1: We can put them on like a turntable.
0: That would be good, too.
1: You know, we'll go out to the roundhouse. We'll use the new turntable that they, you know, have with the new roundhouse. We might be able to go that far out.
0: Love that. Love that. Well, you do have, you always have a lot of cars, and I've gone almost every year to the Fabulous 50s Fling. It is one of my favorite events of the summer, of the early summer. Tell us a little bit about what's coming up this year. I mean, you not only have classic cars, but you have great vendors and so many other things.
1: We do. And we're excited because, you know, this year is year 35.
0: 35th anniversary. Congratulations.
1: Exactly. And, you know, when the founding fathers of the event started this thing, when you had your Dick Lum and your Jim Harrison and your Jim Hostetler, when you have these guys come together and make this event happen, I don't know that they thought 35 was even something that could happen.
0: Right.
1: You know, when I was younger and in high school, when it started, there was like a contest, you know, with talent and all that kind of stuff. And, you know, it's kind of morphed and changed, but we have our steady tried and trues. We have the Bel Airs who are going to be performing on Saturday. And you know what? We have solved the mouse game problem because, you know, we tried to bring it back a few years ago.
0: Right.
1: And we had to drop back in punt because we couldn't find mice. What a problem to have in Sugar Creek, right?
0: Now are these trained mice or?
1: Oh no, we need the wilder the better.
0: Need the okay.
1: Okay,
0: all right.
1: So we contacted a local Amish farm, and he said I can get my grandkids to catch you some mice.
0: There you go.
1: And I'm like, well, what are we going to pay you? How are we going to pay? Like by the mouse or? And he goes, how
0: per pound?
1: Well, he decided that we could get some gift cards to some wildlife type places for his grandkids, which
0: very
1: is
0: nice.
1: No problem. We've got a few of those in Sugar Creek. And they're going to put them in 5-gallon buckets.
0: Oh, wow.
1: So I don't need a 5-gallon bucket full.
0: Right.
1: You know, so we want like 10 or 12 for Friday night and 10 or 12 for Saturday.
0: Sure.
1: You know, because we're putting them out on the mouse game board and it's wherever they decide to, you know, whatever number they decide to go in.
0: They're very unpredictable, those little creatures, aren't
1: exactly.
0: they?
1: Exactly. And so we wanted wild because, you know, when you get the ones from the pet store, they're too tame.
0: Yeah, they know where to go. Or they just hang out, maybe?
1: Yeah, they just hang out.
0: Yeah.
1: And so even when you ring the bell that should, you know, signal them to go down the hole, it's not happening.
0: They're like, I'm just going to hang out.
1: Yeah, it's like, da-da-da-da-da, da-da-da.
0: That's always fun. I haven't seen that for a few years. So.
1: And so we're excited about that. We've got some great food vendors. We've got those on Friday night and Saturday. And you know what? We've got breakfast again up at the Methodist Church on Saturday morning. Mm-hmm. And then we've got a Sugar Creek chicken barbecue.
0: That's
1: on
0: always,
1: Saturday.
0: Always delicious out
1: the
0: there.
1: The fire department knows what they're doing.
0: They certainly do. It always smells so good.
1: Oh, it does. It's going to be like torturous for me when I roll in at like 6:30 on Saturday morning.
0: Right.
1: And I've got to smell this until like 11.
0: All day long.
1: Like, I'm not sure that I can do that, but it's all good. We want to invite everyone out, you know, and honestly, it doesn't cost you anything. Like if you want to buy food, great, but there's no admission. You know, if you're bringing in a car, it's a $20 registration, and we use that to put it back into events in the community.
0: That's wonderful. You do so much for the community up there in Sugar Creek.
1: We love our community.
0: Absolutely. And you can tell through everything you do and through this event. It's really amazing to, you know, it's truly a like a signature small town event. You know, we go and we bring our lawn chairs and we sit in the shade and just kind of go on and look at the cars and enjoy all the vendors and the food and the great music that are out there.
1: Exactly. And, you know, this is all about community. So we've got the Garaway volleyball team on board to help clean up. We have a local 4-H club who's going to be cleaning tables and making sure the bathrooms are clean. And so it's a way to connect people together. And so members of the SBA will come out on Thursday night. We'll get tables and chairs set up. We'll have everything ready to go and be ready to welcome people on Friday afternoon. But, you know, you can get a little head start on Friday. You can do the Wine Country Cruise. You can start at Silver Moon Winery. There's 5 wineries. You'll kind of meander your way through Amish country. And then the best hand wins back at the fire station at 6 o'clock.
0: So you're doing a poker run as well.
1: We are doing a poker run.
0: How does that work?
1: All right, so you're going to visit each of the wineries, and you're going to pull a card. They are going to write it down on your sheet, and it's really luck of the draw, literally. And you're going to bring your sheet back to me behind the fire station. We're going to find the best hand.
0: Right.
1: And we actually have, you should see this ginormous wine and cheese basket.
0: Love that.
1: And we're talking Trebbiolone, we're talking Swiss cheese, we're talking crackers. We have custom-made wine glasses, and I should give a shout-out to my daughter-in-law for doing those for us.
0: Really?
1: She's amazing. MK Nook and Sugar Creek. We love you, Megan.
0: Very talented, right?
1: Oh, very. And we're excited because we get custom wine glasses made for us every year.
0: Very nice.
1: And so we actually have special ones this year for the 35th that are pink stemless wine glasses.
0: Very cool. Very cool.
1: And in that basket, you're also going to see some swag. They're all color-coordinated. These are wonderful baskets. We've got this year's brand new t-shirt that gets unveiled on Saturday morning. I'm excited about this one.
0: So wine t-shirts and classic cars. Mm-hmm. How many cars do you normally have?
1: 300 is a great number for us.
0: Wow.
1: And, you know, it's changed and morphed over the years. I mean, we've had as many as 500, which really,
0: like,
1: your eyes start bugging out of your head. Where are we going to park them all? 300 is a good manageable number. And it's a good show because it'll go all the way to the cuckoo clock.
0: Mm-hmm.
1: And so people can enjoy, come right behind the fire station.
0: Downtown.
1: Park on 3rd Street Hill. You know, we don't charge you for parking or anything like that. We just want you to come enjoy the day with us.
0: It is a wonderful day. That is coming up this weekend.
1: Yes. And, you know, on Saturday we'd have the 50-50. And the Garaway cheerleaders are involved in that, which is awesome. And last year's 50-50 winner walked away with like $580.
0: Wow.
1: You can get a car length of tickets for $20 and you get to pick the car. So come to the show early, figure out where the longest car is, and get your 50-50 tickets.
0: A car length. I love that. I love that. Now, if folks want to register their vehicle for the car show, how do they do that?
1: Okay. We take registration day of, but you can also go to our website, print out the form, follow the instructions, text it to the number on the form, and we'll get you registered.
0: And Bev, what is your website? I see that it has a lot of great information
1: on it. It does. Fab50sfling.com. You can find us also on Facebook with Fab50sfling. This is a production of the Sugar Creek Business Association, so there's info on our website as well as our Facebook page.
0: It's going to be a nice weekend and a perfect weekend to enjoy some classic cars, some maybe a little mice game, and lots of just down-home fun. In Sugar Creek.
1: Absolutely. And don't forget, we've got the Sugar Creek special, the strawberry shortcake from the UCC Church. You've got cream chicken. You've got gravy burgers. We've got it all.
0: And baked chicken.
1: Yes.
0: And the barbecue chicken.
1: Yes.
0: Love that. What a wonderful time. The Fabulous 50s Fling coming up this weekend in Sugar Creek. Bev Keller from Sugar Creek, thank you so much for coming in. We love what you do, and we can't wait to go to the festival.
1: Well, you know what? Thank you, Tom, for having us. We appreciate it.
0: Have a wonderful day.
1: You too.
0: Thanks, Bev.
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0: James Bay on WJER. Join us tonight for the Cleveland Guardians as they take on the New York Yankees. 6:35 will get you warmed up for the first pitch just after 7 o'clock tonight on WJER.
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0: A little salute to the Bee Gees from the Jonas Brothers. No time to talk on WJER, but we will take just a moment to talk about the Performing Arts Center at Kent State Tuscarawas. 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
1: AP News, I'm Ben Thomas. Kuwait says Iranian drones heavily damaged the passenger terminal at its main airport today, killing one person, wounding dozens, and briefly closing the airfield. John Gambrell has more from Dubai.
2: This comes as the Iranians say they have stopped negotiating with the Americans. President Trump has insisted that these talks are going on, but two Iranian semi-official news agencies, as well as one regional official, say that Iran has not responded after warning over Israel threatening to bomb Beirut the other day. So all this put together shows just how tentative this ceasefire is. And while there aren't really ongoing, continuous hostilities, these individual attacks are adding up to something much greater and a wider threat to regional security.
1: Meanwhile, Sagar Magani reports President Trump's acknowledging tensions with Israeli Prime Minister Benjamin Netanyahu over Israel's ongoing battles with Hezbollah in Lebanon.
3: He tells a New York Post podcast he's a little bit perturbed. The Hezbollah fight is holding back Iran peace talks. Still, the president says his relationship with Netanyahu is solid because they're both wartime leaders. The president's under growing pressure to end the Iran war, but is noncommittal about a timeline, telling the podcast the Strait of Hormuz may stay blocked through Labor Day. That would mean a summer of higher gas prices, which are already hurting Republicans trying to hold their slim majorities in November's elections. Sagar Magani, Washington.
1: Ukraine says its long-range drones struck an oil terminal in St. Petersburg, Russia today, as the city hosts an economic forum aimed at attracting foreign capital. Oil prices climbed higher, Brent crude settling just below $98 per barrel. Stocks retreated on Wall Street. The S&P fell 0.7%, the Nasdaq 0.9%, and the Dow 1.2%. That's 620 points. This is AP News. The legal process stemming from one of those infamous celebrity incidents has reached a conclusion. Julie Walker has the story.
4: Actor Shia LaBeouf pleads guilty to three counts of simple battery for punching people outside a New Orleans bar during Mardi Gras. Video of the February 17th encounter shows a shirtless LaBeouf shoving one person to the ground, hitting another in the face. A police report also corroborates this. Well-known local entertainer Jeffrey Dammit, who police ID as Jeffrey Klein, said he was one of the people attacked by LaBeouf. He told the Associated Press earlier this year, "He hit me. He connected a few times with punches. He pushed me a few times." In his words, LaBeouf just got nuts trying to start fights and telling the entertainer and others that he would beat them up and was shouting homophobic slurs and threatening his life the night before. I'm Julie Walker.
1: 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I'm Ben Thomas. 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
6: 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Despite pleas from supporters, the former mayor of Yorksville will spend

0: 10 days in jail and be banned from public office for 7 years. That's part of the sentence given to former Mayor Mark Haney on Tuesday for what the state auditor's office described as improperly receiving reimbursements and using city credit cards for meals, mileage, and other personal purchases. Judge Michael Ernest also ordered Haney to reimburse the city $16,000 and serve 60 days of house arrest plus a period of probation. Haney and Marsh pleaded guilty to felony theft and soliciting improper compensation, reduced charges from the original indictment that included theft in office and tampering with records. Ernest said it was too late to change Haney's felony conviction.
1: There's not a situation where I'm going to conclude that you've explained yourself, this is all going away, and the nightmare is over. You know, that is not an outcome that is at my disposal here for Mr. Haney.
0: Haney said he pleaded guilty in part because former Uhrichsville auditor Michael Maurer, who could have defended him, died in 2024. He also said he couldn't afford a legal battle. Haney suggested current Mayor Jim Zuckel played a part in his indictment.
2: He told me then that if I didn't get rid of Ms. Everett, I didn't discipline certain personnel, that he was going to make life miserable for me. I'm willing to take whatever punishment I have to take to pay back the money that I was overpaid supposedly. But I feel all the rest of it is nonsense.
0: Ernest said he did not believe Haney's actions were a mistake, and he added the 10-day jail sentence to the recommended punishment of probation and reimbursement. An 18-year-old New Philadelphia driver avoided serious injury in a pickup truck rollover crash Monday morning south of Stone Creek. Ohio State Highway Patrol Sergeant Jennifer Makris says the crash happened just before 10:30 on Little Buckhorn Road in Jefferson Township when the vehicle went off the right side of the road, struck an embankment, and overturned.
3: When troopers arrived on scene, the vehicle was on its top off the roadway, and it was towed by Keith Towing.
0: The driver was evaluated at the scene for minor injuries to his hand and ear. He was wearing a seatbelt, and the airbags did not deploy. Troopers say the driver told them he was traveling too fast and was unfamiliar with the roadway. He was cited for failure to control. The new season at the Tuscarawas Valley Farmers Market gets underway tomorrow at the county fairgrounds in Dover. Mark McKenzie with the all-volunteer management team says what started off as a project idea for the Leadership Tusk program in 2008 is now entering its 18th season.
4: I mean, everybody has rallied around the idea of the importance of local food and supporting those that actually grow it, produce it, bake it. And so the value of that has been realized over the course of 18 years. And because of that, it's become a staple in the community.
0: The market runs from 3 to 7 p.m. at the fairgrounds, rain or shine, tomorrow through mid-October on Wednesdays. The market moves under the grandstand in the event of rain. Reporting for WJER, I'm Bill Hammerstrom on The Voice of the Valley.
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0: Lady Gaga on WJER. 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

Getting the toes tapping with you too on a Wednesday evening. Thanks so much for making us a part of it here at WJER. In a few minutes, we'll bring you news from around the state and a look at our valley forecast coming up on WJER.

0: I'm Kate Burdett on the Ohio News Network. In Northwest Ohio, one person is dead following a crash in Erie County. ONN's Dave Chadowski has the story.
1: A crash along Route 250 in Huron Township. This happened yesterday near Kalahari. Police closed the northbound lanes of Route 250 between Fox Road and Scheid Road. All lanes of 250 are back open. An investigation is now underway.
0: In Southwest Ohio, the Claremont County Board of Commissioners officially served intentions to file lawsuits against several energy companies for environmental contamination. ONN's Brianna Albizu has more.
2: Claremont County claims the pending suits are based on violation of the Resource Conservation and Recovery Act. They allege Duke Energy, Commercial Liability Partners, and their subsidiary, New Richmond Development Corporation, improperly disposed of toxic coal ash, which contains carcinogens and neurotoxins. They claim over 6 million cubic yards of those toxins have invaded the local drinking water supply because they're housed in man-made ponds along the Ohio River.
0: And a federal hearing began today in Columbus over a lawsuit against DHS, ICE, and Border Patrol. The ACLU of Ohio and other groups claim federal immigration officers made arrests without warrants or probable cause. They are asking a federal judge to stop those practices while the case moves forward. I'm Kate Burdett on the Ohio News Network.
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4: Ample sunshine this afternoon, high temperatures in the upper 70s to near 80 degrees. Tonight, clear sky, low 51. Thursday, mostly sunny with a warmer high of 84. Thursday night, mostly clear, low 58. A mix of sun and clouds Friday, high temperature 86. Partly cloudy Friday night, low 64. Partly cloudy, more humid Saturday with a chance of a shower thunderstorm later in the day. High temperature Saturday in the mid 80s. I'm Severe Weather Team 9 meteorologist Jeff Exler.
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10: Good afternoon for ONN Sports. I'm Isaiah Jacob. The Memorial Tournament tees off tomorrow at Muirfield Village in Dublin, and all eyes are on world number one Scottie Scheffler. He's looking for a third straight title, something only Tiger Woods has accomplished. On the diamond, the Guardians picked up a big 9-4 win over the Yankees in New York last night. Cleveland's offense stayed hot with Travis Bazanin delivering the knockout blow with a bases-clearing double in the eighth inning. They'll look to keep it rolling tonight at 7-10 against the Yankees. The Reds were also in action against Kansas City. Cincinnati walked it off 4-3, handing the Royals another heartbreaking extra inning loss. Terry Francona commented on the tight win.
11: It means we won, which is what we set out to do. Because you're right, it was a pretty quiet night. You know, if it wasn't for Steer for a while there, you know, we had nothing. And their guy was just kind of carving us up. Will with a huge hit, so we get to keep playing, and we're home. So, you know, the advantage, I think, once you tie it, goes to us.
10: The Reds are back on tonight at 7:10. And then in the NBA, the finals begin tonight in San Antonio as the Knicks travel for Game 1. It's New York's first finals appearance in more than two decades, while San Antonio is looking to add another championship to its historic collection. Tonight could determine if it's the end of the New York Knicks' 53-year championship dry spell or the possible launch of the second San Antonio Spurs dynasty. Tip-off's tonight at 8:30. For ONN Sports, I'm Isaiah Jacob.
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0: 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Thanks for making us a part of your Wednesday here at the Voice of the Valley. 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
1: 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We're opening the door to a place where the lost classics live. This is the UCR Vault, and these are the songs that legends are made of.
2: Let's start off in a manic kind of vein. 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

0: That always makes me think of the television program, of course, the Midnight Special TV show, aired on NBC from 1972 through 1981. They had some of the coolest musical guests, didn't they? I love that you can still watch all sorts of material from the show today, thanks to all the DVDs that they put out. And of course, now they have a robust YouTube presence as well, where they have posted a lot of content in recent years. And my apologies if I just sent you down a big rabbit hole, although I'm not really that sorry. It is Matt Wardlaw. Why make it a midnight special when we can give it to you tonight on the program? That is right. We will connect you up with a fresh code word to get you qualified to potentially go see the Foo Fighters in Cleveland. I will have that code word for you at the beginning of the next hour. So let's keep things moving. It's Ultimate Classic Rock.
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11: 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We'll be right back.

What a week. Yesterday would have been Charlie Watts' 85th birthday, and this week was birthday time for Ronnie Wood as well. I think that just means we're going to continue to have to play a lot of Stones and Faces and anything else in that general vicinity. That's a good kind of noise, isn't it? Here's requested Quiet Riot. It's Ultimate Classic Rock.

0: As we get into summertime here at Ultimate Classic Rock, that always makes me think of Woodstock 94, and we're going to have to revisit some highlights from that epic weekend later this summer. Ed Roland of Collective Soul has fond memories of the experience.
1: You know, meeting bands that once again, like, I'll never forget, we showed up at the same time like the band Live did. And we're sitting there exchanging ticks, and King's X was there, and we followed them around like little kids till finally Doug turned around and said, "What do y'all want?" We're like, we're just fans, and we're shy, and we don't know what to say other than we love you. And it was things like that. It was mature. I guess it was the maturity of we were already getting really good as a band, because I mean, we did 24 shows in like 20 days one time. You do a radio show and then you do your own show that night. We were just going for it. We were writing the second record, because I wanted to make sure we got something out really quick, because I was very self-conscious that the first record was just a batch of demos, and we had really become a band within 2 months. It was like pre-production, just throwing out, like I said, doing shows every day. And I really wanted to, so I would write in the back of the bus, and then at soundcheck, I'd go, "Hey guys, check this out." But I wouldn't have the lyrics. I wouldn't have time. And I remember, we would play it, and I would just make words up at that night.
2: Wow.
1: And I remember listening back to the recording of it, and I just blurted out "Gel." I remember going, "All right, here we go." So I do remember that. "Gel" was kind of written on stage at Woodstock.

0: It seems impossible to me that that album is now 40 years old, but as you know, we marked that very milestone this past week, and let's do that one for our buddy John, who is listening out there in Australia. Thank you for joining us from afar, good sir. As always, is Wardlaw. There are a lot of cool albums and songs turning 40 this year, and we've got a new list that takes a look at other bands and artists that are touring 40 years later, still here in 2026. You can check that out at Ultimate Classic Rock.
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14: Clear sky this evening with low temperatures overnight dropping off to around 50 degrees into Thursday morning. Mostly sunny Thursday with a warm high of 84, but not all that humid. Thursday night, mostly clear, low 58. Friday, mix of sun and clouds, high 86. Friday night, partly cloudy, low of 64. Saturday, partly cloudy, more humid Saturday. Scattered late day shower and thunderstorms. High temperatures Saturday in the middle 80s. I'm Severe Weather Team 9, Meteorologist Jeff Exelon.

0: When we talk about summer tours that we're all looking forward to, John Mellencamp is certainly on that list for me personally. And as it happens, John started rehearsals for his Greatest Hits tour recently and shared an update on social media.
1: We'll be playing 27 songs. I hope to see you out there. We're going to have fun. This will be the last time I play some of these songs, and the first time I played some of them in decades.
0: That's John Mellencamp, who, as you might know, tends to be a bit of a contrarian. So he also noted during that same update that he is still working out, and he said he's still smoking as well. I think they call that the John Mellencamp fitness plan, little pink cartons of cigarettes for you and me. It's ultimate classic rock.